0: against Boston, he threw his first four-seam fastball of the year right into the middle of the back of Trevor Story and said, oh, I just lost control of it. The 3-0 in there, a strike. That's like when you pulled into mom and dad's garage and you went right through the cupboard. And he said, man, the brakes don't work. Well, especially if you don't put your foot on them.
1: Did that happen to you?
0: No.
1: Oh.
0: It's reliving your infancy.
1: It sounded like you were speaking from experience.
0: Look at the positive side, folks. A lot of kindling. Now the 3-1. Swing and a miss, full count. But Valdez, even his manager, A.J. Hinch, all but said, guilty as charged, and we are not happy about how Valdez acted last night. No score, payoff pitch. Swung on, lifted in the air to straightaway center. Routine for Thomas as he drifts toward right center to retire Austin Hedges. Middle of the second on a delightful night in Kansas City. No score in the Cleveland Clinic Radio Network.
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0: Joey Cantillo facing the middle of the order. Here's the DH, Salvador Perez. No score, second inning. Perez taking high a ball. We haven't seen him catch yet. He's DH'd every ball game. Perez batting 209, 5 homers, 16 RBIs. Cantillo's pitch inside 2-0. Hey, whenever the Guardians win, Northeast Ohio Ford dealers donate $500 to Cleveland Guardians charities for youth sports in Cleveland. The 2-0 pitch, a swing and a high pop foul back and out of play. 2-1. Joey Cantillo, bound and determined to get his good friend and teammate Gavin Williams surfing in Hawaii this upcoming offseason. The pitch, swing and a miss, great change. Needless to say, Chris Antonetti and Mike Chernoff have not been clued in about the offseason plans. Gavin Williams said, you will never get me on a surfboard. The 2-2, swung on, golfed foul down the left side. I tell you, this is a close-knit team, but this pitching staff, they're their own family anyway, but can you imagine Cantillo and Gavin Williams on a surfboard?
1: Yes, I can see that.
0: The pitch, swing and a foul back. Joey Cantillo says he surfs all the time. Now he goes, look, I would never get anybody.

0: He hurt. I'm smart about it. But he is so far having a extremely difficult time convincing Gavin Williams that Joey Cantillo is the guy to take him surfing. Now the 2-2 to Perez. High, full count.
1: It seems that the problem may be where Joey lives, every wave is huge. There's no beginner waves where Joey lives.
0: Now the payoff pitch. I guess it's low, ball four. Boy, that was close. So Perez draws the walk, first given up by Cantillo. Leadoff man aboard, bottom of the second. No score for Vinny Pasquantino. The only left-handed batter in the lineup tonight against the southpaw. Pasquantino batting 147 against lefties. Fouls that pitch back, strike one. Boy, Pasquantino, part of Team Italy in the WBC. And he's just off to a brutal start with the Royals, batting 192. Batting 135 with men in scoring position. He sends this one in the air to shallow center. Helpin charging in, has it easily. Petey Helpin is an outstanding center fielder. There's Starling Marte. This is why the Royals are struggling. I mean, they get as good a starting pitching as any team in baseball, but their big boys are not hitting. Perez, Pasquantino, Caglione. There's Starling Marte, the right fielder, facing the lefty. He sends a little looping liner to right. Base hit near the line. Boy, that was a soft hit, but it counts. Motoring to third base was Perez, and runners at the corners on the soft single to right by Marte. Here's Isaac Collins, homered last night. Switch hitter will bat right-handed. First and third occupied by the Royals. One down in the scoreless second inning. Now, this is when Joey Cantillo's been his best this year. When teams have a runner in scoring position, they are batting 121 against Cantillo. That pitch outside and high. Infield back, double play depth. That's the fourth lowest mark in the American League as far as men in scoring position, batting 121 against Cantillo. The set, the pitch. Wave down. Good changeup. And the count 1-1. You look at Cantillo. Changeup this year's been his best pitch. Teams are batting 158 against the changeup. They're batting 333 against his breaking balls, curve or slider. That pitch outside, a curveball. 2-1 the count on Collins. A little guy, 5'9", 195 out of Creighton University. The pitch, swing and a miss, good changeup. 2-2. Now, Cantillo, when he's got the good changeup, he can throw as many as he wants back to back to back to back and still dominate a hitter. He's got such great action on that changeup, and it comes out of his hand like a fastball. Now the 2-2. Curveball and a knee buckler for strike three. That just fooled Collins. Keeps Royals at the corners, two down. Huge strikeout, the first for Joey Cantillo. Here's Nick Lofton, the second baseman. Hit a big two-run single with two down on Monday night. First and third, two down in the Kansas City second. No score. Lofton, a right-handed hitter out of Baylor. First round pick in 2020. The pitch. And it's a fastball, a touch low, ball one. Cleveland's challenging. It's a strike. Edwin Moscoso, the home plate umpire, is 0-3 on challenges. He came in tonight ranked the 21st best umpire out of 89 as far as challenges. The 0-1 down low, 1-1. Coming into the ballgame, he's been very, very good. 21st in that, 56% of the time he was right. Now the set by Cantillo, the 1-1. Lofton takes low, 2-1. Kansas City has not been a good team hitting with men in scoring position this season. First and third, two down, no score, second frame, and another pitch low. Elias Diaz, the catcher, waits on deck. 3-1 the count on Lofton. Batting 257, nine runs batted in. Cantillo wants a new ball. Day game tomorrow, Slade Ciccone against Seth Lugo. Now the 3-1. There's ball four, a changeup that missed maybe low. So they're loaded up, two walks and a single this inning. Here's Elias Diaz, the number nine hitter and catcher. He's only played in four games and he's batting 364. He's 4-for-11 with a homer and two doubles. Three of the four hits for extra bases. Bases loaded, two down, no score. Diaz takes, it's a fastball for strike one. Perez at third, Marte at second, Lofton at first. Outfield medium deep straight away. Now the 0-1. Up high, 1-1. Goodness gracious. Joey Cantillo made eight pitches in the first inning. 23 and counting here in the second. Boy, both these starting pitchers struggle with command. The pitch tapped foul third base side. Cantillo walks 4 per 9. Reagans walks 6. And it's hard to get deep into games when you're walking that many people and have so many deep counts. Cantillo trying to keep this game scoreless. Bases loaded, two down. A 1-2 count on the veteran Diaz. Now the set. Now the pitch. Missed up with a curveball. 2-2. But you don't want to turn this over to the top of the order. Michael Garcia waits on deck. Then Bobby Witt. This is the big pitch in the at-bat right here. The 2-2. Swing and a cue shot off the end of the bat toward first. Hoskins the flip to Cantillo. He got there ahead of Diaz. And the Royals leave them loaded after they had first and third with one out. No score after two from Missouri on the Cleveland Clinic Radio Network.
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0: Petey Helpin leads off the scoreless third. Cole Ragans pitches in there. Left on left. Helpin 0 for 5 since coming up from Columbus. Wide open stance for Helpin. The pitch to him. And he sends one out of play to the left going 2. Speaking of Columbus, hard-throwing righty Andrew Walters is coming back from missing all of last year with surgery. Has not pitched since April 24th. The pitch swung on a chopper to first, handled by Pasquantino himself. 1-0. Walters has been out with a virus. And so he literally has not pitched now in 2 weeks, and so because of that, his rehab starts over. He's not optioned down there. He's pitching on rehab, and they'll be able to start that clock over. Top of the order, Angel Martinez. Boy, he was throwing well before he got sick. He shows bunt, pitch high, ball 1. Walters is a guy who's going to get back here when he's throwing well and healthy. Should help this bullpen. The wind-in, the 1-0, swung on, socked high in the air, shallow center. Lane Thomas is in. Martinez out number 2. That'll bring up Chase DeLauder, struck out his only time up. 46 pitches in the first 2 innings for Cole Ragans. And just 5 pitches here in the 3rd to get 2 quick outs. 2 down, nobody on. 3rd inning, no score. 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DeLauder, 9-game hitting streak, batting .516 during that stretch. The 0-1. Breaking ball, line to left, down the line. He serves it the other way. It'll roll toward the corner, and DeLauder with his 9th double. Man, a breaking ball that went down and away, and he just stayed on it and shot it down the left field line. He now has a 10-game hitting streak, and that's why he can stand in there and successfully hit left-handed pitching. He doesn't try to do too much. What a rookie. Here's Jose Ramirez, walked his first time up. He'll swing it right-handed. 2 down in the 3rd, no score. The pitch, and he takes a breaking ball down and in. Well, DeLauder's done his part to carry this offense. Jose trying to get hot. The pitch to him. And he chops 1-3. Shoulder high hop by Garcia. High throw off the glove of Pasquantino. Rolls into foul ground. DeLauder goes to 3rd. Inning should have been over. Boy, that ball looked catchable. It was high. Pasquantino reached up for it, and it popped out of his glove. Probably be a throwing error. And you know what? He had to leave his feet to try to catch it. And so the Guardians have new life. Runners at the corners for Reese Hoskins. 2 down. Can Cleveland make the Royals pay for a mistake? A rare one at that. Hoskins swings at a pitch in the dirt. Strike 1. This is the 2nd best defensive team in the American League. The set. The pitch. bounced it in there. What a block by Diaz to keep the game scoreless. One ball, one strike. Runners first and third. Two down in the third. No score. Hoskins struck out his first time up. The next delivery. Runner goes. Pitch swung on. Popped up. Pasquantino, the first baseman, near the line, behind the bag, makes the catch, and Cleveland does not capitalize. Middle of the third, no score from Kansas City.
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0: 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No score. Bottom of the third. Top of the order. Michael Garcia against Joey Cantillo. The pitch. And it's in there, strike. He singled his first time up. Garcia, out of Venezuela, got a long-term contract. The 0-1, in there. Last December, he signed a 5-year, $57.5 million contract. Well, I wonder if something's wrong with Cole Ragans. Pitch down in the dirt. They have activity in their bullpen. Their long man, Lewinder Avila. Cole Ragans going 3 shutout innings so far. 58 pitches made. The pitch. Swung on, drilled. Base hit right center. In the gap, cut off by David Fry. Garcia thought about it. Puts the brakes on. Throwback to first. Slide just in time. Is Garcia getting back with a foot-first slide. So he is 2-for-2 on that sharp single to right center to start the third. Third Royals hit. So the Royals have the leadoff man aboard for Bobby Witt Jr. Banged into a double play his first time. Cantillo's pitch is high. Ball one. No score. Bottom of the third. Garcia a threat to run. And Cleveland's not throwing people out. The pitch. And it's waved at. Good changeup. So far this year, the opposition, 33 stolen bases against Cleveland. 2 caught. 2. The pitch outside. For instance, Kansas City has allowed 18 steals, 11 caught. Manager Stephen Vogt said it's been a combination of pitchers not holding him and catchers not throwing well. There's a pitch that's a called strike. Bobby Witt with a 2-2 count. Runner-up to Aaron Judge for the American League MVP 2 years ago. It's 2 years in a row that Judge has won the MVP, and a lot of people thought Witt should have gotten it 2 years ago and Cal Raleigh last year. The pitch swung on, double play ball, maybe to short. Rocchio to second one. Schneeman has no play. Well, once that ball kind of took a high hop, and Michael Garcia, slow to get up, now heads back to the first base dugout. No need to try to make the miraculous throw to first. You're not going to double up a guy that runs like Bobby Witt. So here's Lane Thomas with a runner on. One out. Boy, Garcia really limping coming to the first base dugout. His night might be done the way he is limping into the dugout. Boy, that doesn't look good at all. No score in the third. Pitches high to Lane Thomas, the pride of Knoxville, Tennessee. Cleveland tried to re-sign him, but he was concerned how many at-bats he would get. And he hooked up with Kansas City. He takes up high, 2-0. No score in the third. The 2-0 delivery. Little high, 3-0. This is one thing different about Lane Thomas than what we saw in Cleveland. He has walked 14 times already and struck out 14 times. He didn't walk that many times when he was with Cleveland. The 3-0, that's the strike, 3-1.

0: With a threat to run every time he's on. The pitch. Swing and a foul tip. Surprised he hasn't taken off. Full count now on Thomas. Got to believe Bobby Witt's running here with a 3-2 pitch coming to Lane Thomas. One out, one on. Scoreless in Missouri. We're in the third inning at Kauffman Stadium. Cantillo's pitch. Runner stays. And it's fouled straight back. Boy, this is interesting. Bobby Witt not showing any signs of running. He has 11 steals. He's been caught twice. Fountains and the water spectacular. Still a big part of this ballpark. Out in the outfield seating area. The payoff. High and wide. He walked him. That is three walks for Cantillo tonight. And so Witt to second. Thomas to first. And boy, you keep tempting fate putting these guys on. Here's Salvador Perez. Walked his first time up, but having a tough go of it this year in the clutch, batting 190 with men in scoring position. The pitch, Witt's running. Pitch is low, throw to third, tag made. Not in time! Throw beat him. Somehow Witt went in head first and got the hand in ahead of the tag by Ramirez. That's a tough throw for Hedges with a right-handed hitter blocking his view. The old swim move where Witt went in with both hands, lifted the left, got the backside of the bag with the right. That is some kind of base stealer. And Witt with his 12th steal, now at third. Thomas stayed put. He's at first. One down. No score. 1-0 the count on Perez. Cantillo delivers. And the pitch is socked high in the air, medium deep right. Fry will grab it. Witt is tagging. Here comes Witt. Here's the throw to the plate cut off. 1-0. Kansas City. Bobby Witt manufactures the run. And that's where the walk of Lane Thomas is a killer. So give Perez the sack fly. RBI number 17. Royals up 1-0. Now 2 down, a runner at first. And Vinny Pasquantino, the hitter, flied out his only time up. Left on left. Cantillo the set. The look over the pitch. Bullseye. The fountains and the water spectacular will be a part of the new ballpark, too. That's an ode to the city of Kansas City and all of the fountains they have in this city. Runner goes. Pitch is high. Boy, you got a late break. Hedges throw, tag, got him. That was an awful break. And a one-hop throw to the shortstop, Rocchio. And Hedges is throwing out his first runner of the year. Lane Thomas done to end the inning. 1-0 Royals after three.
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0: One nothing Kansas City as we reach the fourth inning. And as Tom surmised with Luinder Avila throwing in the bullpen last inning, he has come on here in the fourth. That's it for Cole Reagans. And when we hear any news from the Royals, we'll let you know, but their starter had worked three scoreless innings, allowing just one hit. But his outing is done, and Avila will come on to pitch, the right-hander facing David Fry. Here's the pitch, and it's down low for ball one.
7: Rosie, Reagans has now made two starts against Cleveland this year, left one with a bruised thumb in the first inning, and not a night, only three innings.
0: Here's the pitch. Fry chops it foul at home plate. Didn't notice anything on a particular pitch last inning.
7: Maybe it's all the dogs in the park.
0: Your favorite night, huh?
7: Especially if you're in the minor leagues. Minor league promotion.
0: Here's the pitch. And that's outside for a ball, 2-1.
7: Tomorrow we're going to be milking goats before the game. Jerry's going to bring us his gallbladder and display it proudly.
0: The 2-1 swung up, bounced to third. Up with it, Garcia on the backhand, and the throw across the diamond is in time. And Fry is retired for the first out in the inning. Whew, a lot to cover in one hitter there.
7: Oh,
0: very a lot, yes.
7: We don't want you to miss it.
0: Daniel Schneeman will bat. He struck out his first time up. So 1-0. Royals in front. Avila on to pitch here in the fourth. The slender right-hander fires away. And his pitch is a strike on the inside corner. 97 with some sink. A strike for now, but Schneeman didn't think so. Let's see if Moscoso's 0 for 4. Nope. It's confirmed. Excuse me, it was not a strike. He is 0 for 4. When challenged, here's the 1-0. Swing and a miss. 1-1 the count on Schneeman.
7: Have we seen an umpire be wrong four times in not even four innings this season?
0: Here comes the 1-1 to Schneeman. Low and in. 2-1. John Bacon had a tough night last night. But it seemed like toward the end a little bit more, but not early. Here's the 2-1. That misses inside for ball three.
7: Boy, the shame of Cole Reagans is the lack of being able to stay healthy, Rosie.
0: Here's the 3-1. Down low, ball four. Schneeman draws a one-out walk here in the fourth.
7: Let's face it, what separates Kansas City from almost everybody in the American League, maybe with the exception of Seattle, their rotation is five deep. And when we say five deep, five really good starting pitchers.
0: Here's Brian Rocchio, line to left first time. The pitch to him, he swings and misses for a strike. And maybe you could say six after last night, the way Stephen Kolick pitched.
7: His reward was a trip back to Omaha.
0: How about that? Royals made a move today, sending Kolick out, bringing up an extra arm for their bullpen. Here's the pitch, and it's outside for a ball. 2-1 the count.
7: Well, and this is a huge week for the Royals, Jim, because they're facing Cleveland and then Detroit this weekend, head-to-head at home.
8: Here's the 1-1. Swung on, chopped foul at home plate.
7: They can catapult themselves right into first place if they stay hot, beating the two teams they've been chasing. And, of course, Cleveland scuffling to score, and Detroit is decimated, and they've got some internal things now.
8: Here comes the 1-2. Swung on, a chopper to the second baseman. Up with it, loft into the back for one. Witt to first. Double play. My goodness, Bobby Witt has a cannon at shortstop, and he made that easily a double play, retiring Rocchio on the back end. Side retired. We head to the bottom half of the fourth inning. It's 1-0, Kansas City over the Guardians.
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8: Joey Cantillo back to work. Starts off Vinny Pasquantino with a slider that's low and outside for ball one. 1-0 Kansas City. Bottom half of the fourth inning. Here's the pitch. Swing and a miss. 1-1 the count on Pasquantino. Jim Rosenhaus along with Tom Hamilton on a really nice Wednesday night for baseball, albeit a little bit chilly, but clear skies. Here's the 1-1. Swung on, and there's a high fly ball to right. Fry went back. Now he can come in a little bit, and he makes the catch easily for the first out in the inning. Here's Starling Marte. David Fry was saying yesterday, worked at behind the plate a lot during spring training. He thought he might catch a lot, but he said, look, I went into the season just waiting to see where the opportunity would be, and for the most part this year, at least through the first month plus, it's been in the outfield. Here's Marte, and the pitch to him is on the outside corner for a strike. And he just wants that name in the lineup so he can hit. But he's done a nice job out there in right. Here comes the 0-1 from Cantillo. Up high for a ball. 1-1. A run on three hits for the Royals. No runs, one hit for the Guardians. Next pitch to Marte is popped up to right. Heading toward the line is Fry. Easy play, makes the catch again. Two up, two down in this bottom half of the fourth inning.
7: Rose, I think the only way you're going to get David Fry and Reese Hoskins going, and they're the real only two legitimate power threats right-handed, they have to play more. They can't play once a week. And Voter knows that. It's just hard with all these lefties.
8: Isaac Collins, the batter, takes a strike on the outside corner. Yeah, sometimes early in the season, it's hard to get as many guys as you'd like to get going and consistent playing time to get that. Here's a check swing, tapper back to the mound. On it is Cantillo, turns and throws to first in time for the out. Nice inning for Cantillo, and he needed that low pitch count inning. And we'll head this one to the fifth. It is 1-0 Kansas City over the Guardians.
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8: Austin Hedges gets it started for the Guardians in the fifth, and he takes a fastball outside for ball one from Luinder Avila, who came on in relief last inning. The hard-throwing righty lets it fly. Breaking ball on the outside corner for a strike. Nasty slider.
7: Rosie, the Royals are going to miss Framber Valdez, now Detroit's best pitcher.
8: Here's the pitch to Hedges. In there for a strike. No appeal?
7: He is, but he's starting the sentence tonight. It got reduced already to 5 games.
8: And
7: it's like...
8: The 1-2. Outside, 2-2.
7: Why do you give him a 6-game suspension and 12 hours later reduce it to 5? I didn't know this was let's make a deal. What is the point of this?
8: Here's the 2-2. Outside, ball 3. I still think for starting pitchers, minimum should be 7 days.
7: Yes.
8: To make sure that they miss.
7: Miss a start.
8: Yes. Anything less, not worth it. Here's the 3-2. Down low, ball 4. Hedges works a leadoff walk here in the fifth inning.
7: Rosie, did you tell me something during the break about Tarek Skubal? That's public knowledge?
8: Yeah, Monty saw the video of, I guess it was a playoff game for the Pistons. They had the T-shirt toss, and evidently he was letting them fly into the seats. Here's Petey Halpin, the pitch, swing and a miss. And it's 0-1.
7: That's how he hurt his elbow?
8: Well, no one's saying that, but he goes and has the surgery, and then they come out with this video of him hurling T-shirts into the stands, and people are putting 2 and 2 together and thinking, well, maybe it does equal 4.
7: Well, can you imagine?
8: You think? T-shirt toss would
7: well,
8: be that.
7: He must have had the loose bodies, but sometimes you don't know when they're getting lodged somewhere in the joint.
8: Here's the 1-1. Down low, 2-1.
7: Voter said he had loose bodies removed from his elbow from throwing as a catcher, and he said, I still can't fully straighten out my arm.
8: Wow.
7: And he goes, the amount of time you're sidelined depends on how invasive the surgery is to get those loose bodies.
8: Here's the 2-1. Halpin takes it high and away for ball three.
7: And if you're a free agent to be who's trying to get a package of $400 million, Scoobal has to be 1,000% sure that he's healthy to come back and pitch, doesn't he?
8: Yes. Here's the 3-1. Swing and a miss, 3-2. Maybe the other part of that, too, Tom, is where are the Tigers at the point when he's ready to come back in terms of their season? You'd think they'd be contenders, but look at the amount of injuries that are piling up for that club. Here's the 3-2. Swung on, fouled off. Halpin stays alive.
7: Well, what it tells you is this division's even more wide open than we ever envisioned. And also, if you're the Tigers, you're darn lucky somebody hasn't gotten hot and opened up a 6-7 game lead.
8: Here's the payoff pitch. Halpin lines it into right field. A base hit for Petey Halpin. Moving up 90 feet is Hedges, and Halpin has his first major league hit of the season. A sharp single to right. So two on, nobody out for the Guardians, trailing 1-0 here in the fifth. Brian Sweeney out to the mound for a quick visit with Luinder Avila. Enbridge Gas Ohio wants to remind you, whether you're an individual or a contractor, state law requires you call 811 before you dig to have those underground utilities marked. It's simple and free. 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Don't forget, Guardians coming home. 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First big bobblehead giveaway of the season. Saturday night, Guardians and Twins. Top of the lineup now. Angel Martinez. The pitch to him. He shows bunt. And he does not get it down. Throw back to second. Just back in time is Hedges. And I don't know if the Royals agree with that. They thought Bobby Witt, taking that throw from Elias Diaz, got the tag down. And, wow, they might be right. And the Royals want to challenge this. Well, you see that a lot. If the hitter does not get the bunt down, the runner at second, knowing that the bunt's coming, tries to get a little bit extra on their lead, that secondary lead. And so a lot of times they're off that bag, and if there's no contact made, that's automatic. The catcher's throwing down. And we'll see if somehow Hedges got his hand in there before the tag by Witt, as the ball certainly seemed to be there in time. So New York's taking a good long look at this one before they come back with a decision. Time for tonight's Cleveland Clinic shout out. Big thanks to the caregivers at Avon Hospital for everything they do to care for patients and families. And showing it on the mammoth scoreboard here in center field, the video screen, a couple of different replay angles. Hedges standing out there at second base with Bobby Witt Jr., hoping he can stay there. We'll see. Avila's going to take some warm-up tosses while we wait for the decision from New York. It's a 1-0 ball game. Guardians, again, struggling to mount much offensively here in Kansas City for a third straight game. So, obviously, base runners are precious, and they don't want to lose one here. They have runners at first and second as it stands with nobody out in the inning. But that could change pending the replay review from New York. Day baseball tomorrow. 2:10 first pitch. Here we go.
1: After review, the field stands. The runner is safe.
8: Wow. Vic Carapasa, the crew chief, letting us know that the call stands. Yeah, it looked like the Witt might have missed the tag initially, tried to get it back down, and Hedges got that hand in there. And also, it has to be big-time evidence to overturn a call. And the initial call on the field was safe. Back to play, the pitch to Martinez, fouled off at home plate as he took the big hack that time. No bunch shown there, and it's 0-2. 1-0 Kansas City, fifth inning. Guardians threatening. Avila delivers, and it's swung on and poked foul out of play, third base side.
7: Well, the problem with a guy like Hedges, who does not run well, you have to get such a big secondary lead that if you don't get the bunt down, and even if you do get the bunt down, it's not a guarantee that you get him to third. A little different if you had, say, Petey Helpin at second base. I think that's why they went and took the bunt off Rosie.
8: Here's the 0-2. Swung on, ripped foul outside of first.
7: And the old adage is, you play for one, that's the best you're going to get.
8: Now let him swing away. That's what you're going with?
7: Oh, gosh. Yeah. Especially the way this club is struggling to score runs.
8: Yeah.
7: This gives you three chances instead of two.
8: Here's the 0-2. Swung on, foul tip. Hung on to by Diaz and the webbing of his catcher's mitt. Martinez down on strikes. Well, you know, I think over time and with all the information teams have now through analytics, you do see that the sack bunt used a lot less.
7: Well, guaranteed if they had gotten the bunt and the runners over, they walked this guy, Chase DeLauder.
8: And DeLauder steps in, a double and a strikeout in two trips, and he takes a pitch down low for a ball.
7: Did you think we'd ever say that with Jose Ramirez on deck?
8: Wow. It's been that kind of year so far for both. Positive for DeLauder and a struggle for Jose Ramirez to this point. Now the runners go, and the pitch is taken down low to throw to third. Safe at third is Hedges. Oh, a stolen base. Austin Hedges of third. And on the back end, Petey Halpin moved up as well on the double steal.
7: And I think Cleveland's lucky that Kansas City's out of challenges. Right? Because they lost the challenge on the pickoff at second.
8: Absolutely. I don't know, though, Tom. He might have gotten in there.
7: You can't stop Hedgie.
8: No. Man on a mission, trying to score the tying run. Here comes the 2-0 to DeLauder with the infield in, and he smacks it through the left side, a base hit. Hedges scores, racing around third. Halpin, he scores with a head-first slide. And just like that, the Guardians take a 2-1 lead on the two-run single from DeLauder.
7: And I was wrong, Rosie. I said they wouldn't bunt him over because they would walk DeLauder. They elected to pitch to DeLauder, and he's been Cleveland's best hitter all year. And who comes through again? Chase DeLauder.
8: And just hitting the ball where it is pitched. Two opposite field base hits for DeLauder tonight. Now Jose Ramirez takes a pitch outside for a ball. So a double steal with Austin Hedges on the front side leads to two runs. Here's the pitch to Ramirez on the inside corner for a strike.
7: I'm shocked they pitched him. But maybe because it's the fifth inning? I don't know.
8: RBI leader now with 23 on the ball club, Chase DeLauder. Here's the pitch. Swung on, line foul down the right side off the netting.
7: And I'm not trying to be disrespectful to Hosey, because the Royals may also feel like we've seen enough of Hosey to know he'll kill us. But if nothing else, it sets up a double play.
8: The 1-2 fouled off at home plate.
7: This is why, Rosie, you know it's going to happen. At some point, Stephen Kwan is going to get it going. Jose Ramirez is going to get it going. Kyle Manzardo is going to get it going. Then you're going to see this offense take off.
8: Yeah, right now, the pitching staff trying to kind of let him hang in there until they can find it and keep the team within striking distance, and they've been better than that for the last 10 days to 2 weeks, right at the top of the division. Ramirez with a 1-2 count. Avila delivers, and it's swung on, popped up to left, shallow, creeping in. Collins makes the catch. Two down in the inning. DeLotta remains at first for Reese Hoskins. Avila came on last inning in relief of the starter, Cole Reagans, and we still have not heard an update on why Reagans left the ballgame after three scoreless innings and 58 pitches. Here's the pitch, and it's in there to Hoskins for strike one. Avila on for his fifth appearance. He's 0-1, an ERA of 7. Made his Major League debut last season with Kansas City. Here's the 0-1. Breaking ball low and outside. 1-1 the count. Guardians with two runs up here in the fifth inning. They lead it 2-1. The two-run single from Chase DeLauder, the difference. Here's the 1-1. Waved at and missed. 1-2 the count. Hoskins with a strikeout and a pop-out. Three-run home run last night. His second on the road trip. Here's the 1-2. Swung on, popped up foul and out of play. Count remains 1-2. Hoskins, the Sacramento native, on Sunday brought donuts for the team. It's always nice to do. A little hometown hospitality. Throw to first, back safely is DeLauder. And he was telling us on the warm-up show, you got to bring the donuts and let the young guys know you can't hit sinkers unless you eat some sinkers before the game. Here's the 1-2. Up and in, 2-2. I hadn't heard that for 20 years. The guys used to say that in the minor leagues all the time. Hoskins down, by the way, on a pitch up and in. It did not hit him, but he had to duck out of the way.

0: Cleveland.
1: Joey Cantillo working with a lead for the first time tonight. Fires away to Nick Lofton, the number 8 hitter in the Royals lineup. 2-1 Cleveland. Lofton swings, pops it up, foul, out of play, first base side. And we got the update from Royals PR on Cole Reagans, who had to lead this game after 3 innings. Tricep and elbow soreness. The 1-1 swung on. There's a high pop fly to shallow right. Coming on, David Fry, and he makes the catch for the first out in the inning.
2: This is just like the plague, isn't it, lately, with all these pitching injuries for various teams?
1: Well, you just, I guess everybody has theories on why there seem to be more. Maybe there's not actually that many more, but here's the pitch to Elias Diaz, and he swings and misses for strike one. You do wonder if the velocity that pitchers are throwing with now comes into...
2: There's no ifs, ands, or buts about it.
1: And it is the 0-1. Swung on, popped up, shallow center, charging in, Halpin, the center fielder, makes the catch. Two up, two down, and it's not... I know you've always talked about guys like Justin Verlander. Do they have 99 to 100? You bet, but they don't show it from the get-go.
2: They use it when they need to get out of a jam.
1: Yeah.
2: Rosie, they can do all the studies they want. I mean, it's obvious.
1: Mikel Garcia, the batter, and he takes a strike on the inside corner. And Reagans was touching 97, 98 early tonight. Here's the 0-1. Up high, 1-1. And he likes to obviously throw hard. You get more success, more swing and miss if you can. Here's the 1-1. Swung on, and there's a high fly ball to left, but right there on El Martinez. And an easy inning for Joey Cantillo. 2 in a row. And we'll head to the 6th. 2-1. Guardians over the Royals.
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2: Right-hander John Schreiber coming out of the bullpen to now pitch for the Kansas City Royals. Hi again, everybody. Tom Hamilton back with you, along with Jim Rosenhaus, Jerry Chafin, and Brian Motze. A cool but delightful night here in Kansas City, now 55 degrees.

0: No breeze. 2-1 Cleveland, sixth inning. The right-hander to David Fry, and a tie, ball one. Schreiber's 15th outing. He has no wins, two losses, a save. Earned run average, 438. He has had trouble throwing strikes. Schreiber is ready. Here it comes. And a check swing. He went around 1-1. Schreiber, fastball, sinker, cutter, slider, changeup. David Fry has struck out, grounded out. Luinder Avila went two innings, gave up two runs on two hits, walked two, struck out two. The next pitch is high, 2-1. Cole Ragan shut out Cleveland in three innings of one-hit baseball, struck out four, walked two, but left the game with left elbow and left tricep tenderness and soreness. That pitch outside, 3-1 the count on David Fry. The next pitch, in there. Full count. When you've got rust to bust, use PB Blaster. It's a Cleveland original since 1957. PB Blaster, always working like a pro. Schreiber from the set. Time call. He is a graduate from the University of Northwestern Ohio. He's the only player to ever come out of that college in Lima and make it to the big leagues. Now the payoff. Swing by Fry and a little routine fly to left center. Collins grabbing it. One down. The only runs tonight, a two-run single by Chase DeLauder in the fifth. Royals got a sack fly from Salvador Perez in the third. Here's Daniel Schneemann with a strikeout and a walk. The pitch. Swing and a foul at the plate on a changeup. Cleveland's got four left-handed bats on the bench tonight, but you don't want to go to those guys too soon and then allow Matt Quatrero to go to his lefties, Strom and Lynch, in the bullpen. Now the 0-1. Down low. One ball, one strike. Tomorrow, it's a day game with the first pitch at 2:10. Slade Ciccone against another good one, Seth Lugo. The 1-1. Swing and a foul upstairs. 1-2. Cleveland's lost three in a row, 7 out of 10. And we talked about it last night, and it's still true here tonight. The right-hander's ready. Here's the 1-2. Checked on a pitch low, 2-2. In Cleveland's 18 wins, they've scored 6 runs a game. In their 19 losses, they've scored 2 runs. So for them, it's pretty simple. Now the 2-2. Swung on, ripped back up the middle into right center. That's a base hit in the gap. It's going to enable Schneemann to go to second. Ball cut off on the track by the right fielder, Marte. Schneemann trying to go to third. Head first slide, tag, got him. Not sure if Schneemann hesitated a little bit making the turn at second. Good relay throw. And Cleveland's going to challenge the call at third as Schneemann went in with a head first slide trying to get his first triple of the campaign. Bang, bang play at third, and so New York will have to make the call. Boy, this is a flip of the coin in regards to what the outcome on this challenge may be from the gang in New York. This is a big call in this game. It's either a one-out triple or it's two-out, bases empty, sixth inning. Cleveland with a 2-1 lead. Schneemann will have credit for at least a double. And we'll see what they feel is the appropriate call from New York. Meanwhile, Tampa Bay leads Toronto 2-0 in the sixth. Milwaukee shutting out St. Louis 4-0 in the fourth. Houston a 1-0 lead over the Dodgers in the second. Everything else a little bit later on. 2-1 Cleveland with the lead here in the sixth. Scoreboard update by your Northeast Ohio Ford
1: dealers. After review, the call, the field stands. The runner is out. Cleveland.
0: So both clubs out of challenges now. Give Schneeman a double. And then thrown out, trying to go to third. What a great relay throw by the cutoff man, Nick Lofton, the second baseman. So two down, bases empty. Here's Brian Rocchio, 0 for 2. You know he's going to get a base hit. Isn't that the way it always goes? He'll swing it left-handed. The set and delivery. And it's off speed and a strike. 2-1 Cleveland. They've out-hit the Royals 4-3. Runs have been hard to come by in this series. The 0-1 inside, did it get him? Just missed his leg, went to the backstop. One ball, one strike. Gabriel Arias still out with a hamstring injury. He's not even on a rehab assignment yet. The pitch waved at. What a great changeup. Induced a half a swing from Brian Rocchio, and the count 1-2. Now the set, now the pitch. Swing and a ball tapped foul to the right. Boy, Schreiber's got a good changeup tonight. Still a 1-2 count. The 1-2 fouled it again, so we'll do it again at 1-2.

0: the 1-2. Up high. Ball 2, 2-2. Schreiber's ready. Here it comes. Off speed, outside, full count. Schreiber's ready. Payoff pitch. Swung on, grounded toward first. Handled by Pasquantino. Runs to the bag himself. Middle of the sixth. 2-1 Cleveland on the Cleveland Clinic Radio Network.
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0: Well, manager Stephen Vogt has decided, because Joey Cantillo's had a tough go of it third time through the order, he's pulling him after five. 2-1 Cleveland. Right-hander Matt Festa with a strike to Bobby Witt. This year, the third time through the order, teams are batting 345 against Cantillo. The 0-1 fouled back by Witt. First two times through the order, different story, but not so the third time through, and thus manager Stephen Vogt has said not taking any chances, even though Cantillo seemed to be getting stronger as the game went on. Witt 0-2, sends one down the right side, foul. We'll do it again at 0-2. Joey Cantillo made seven pitches in the fourth inning, made eight pitches in the fifth, and in five innings only made 69 pitches total. Gave up a run on three hits, walked three, hit a batter. I beg your pardon, struck out a batter. So Matt Festa to Bobby Witt. 2-1 Cleveland, sixth inning, and strike three called, and Witt challenges the call. Boy, that looked like it was a no-doubt-about-it strike. But let's see. It was a no-doubt-about-it strike. Edmund Moscoso moonwalks back behind home plate. First time he's been right tonight. So Festa strikes out Witt to start the inning. Here's Lane Thomas has flied out and walked. Matt Festa, 4.76 ERA, a win, a save, 16th outing. And he misses down and in with a breaking ball. Two runs, four hits for Cleveland. One run, three hits for Kansas City. The 1-0 pitch. High ball 2, 2-0. Well, the back end of Cleveland's bullpen's pretty well rested. That's the good news. The bad news, they're well rested because Cleveland's lost three in a row. The pitch, bullseye, 2-1 the count. If your back end of a bullpen is well rested, that means you're either slaughtering people or you're not winning. Cleveland's lost three in a row, 7 out of 10. The pitch, up and in. He tried to hold up and went around. Thomas with a 2-2 count. Both teams have four left-handed hitters on their benches tonight. No moves yet as far as pinch hitters. Now the 2-2 to Thomas. And he hits that upstairs foul. We'll do it again at 2-2. With Cole Ragans having to go out after three innings because of soreness in the elbow and tricep, Royals' streak ends. They had had 14 consecutive starts of five innings or more. The breaking ball is swung on, and Lane Thomas pops it up. The shortstop, Arocchio, at the cut of the grass, calls everybody off, two down. Here's Salvador Perez, a walk and a sack fly to drive in the Royals' only run. Two outs, nobody on. Cleveland with a 2-1 advantage. Well, this is some kind of pitching for Cleveland tonight because Kansas City, this season at home, really thriving. The pitch fouled back. The Royals at home this year averaging 5.5 runs a game, only averaging 3 runs a game on the road. That's why they're 11-7 at home, 6-12 on the road. The 0-1 pitch. Swing and a miss. Good breaking ball. Nothing in two. The count on Salvador Perez. Two down. Nobody on base. 2-1 Cleveland in the sixth. Matt Festa, teammates for Team Italy with Vinny Pasquantino and Jack Caglione of the Royals. The 0-2, breaking ball, got him swinging. What an inning by Matt Festa. Three up, three down, 2-1 Cleveland. Seventh next on the Cleveland Clinic Radio Network.
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0: Second inning of work for John Schreiber. Austin Hedges leads off the seventh. Cleveland with a 2-1 lead. The catcher has flied out, walked, and scored. The set and delivery. and it's waved at. Hedges got the two-run rally going in the fifth with a walk, and then he was the lead base stealer when Cleveland stole third. He stole third, and Petey Halpin stole second. As that pitch is wide, and that enabled Chase DeLauder to knock them both in with a single to left. Talk about the ultimate surprise weapon. It's Austin Hedges stealing any base. Schreiber's pitch, and it's high, ball two, 2-1. But this is the difference in Hedges this year. He's no longer an automatic out. Batting .310. The 2-1, way outside, 3-1. Marathon knows you fans are the true co-pilot of any team. Marathon, here to keep you and your team fueled all season long. Marathon, driven together. Now the set and delivery. Swing and a tapper foul, third base side, full count. Well, you think this weather isn't wacky? How about yesterday in Denver? They had a snow day. A snow day for kids in school. It hasn't snowed in Colorado all winter. And it snowed yesterday, and they had a day off, and the Rockies couldn't play. Hedges chops one towards short. Bobby Witt guns it. One down. May 5th. Rockies snowed out, and the kids don't have school because of too much snow. Here's Petey Halpin, 1-for-2 with a single. Left-handed hitter got his first hit of the campaign. Boy, can he play center field. He is a treat to watch out there. The pitch, and it's a little wide, ball one. Made his major league debut last year, went 2-for-6 when he got called up. Now the 1-0 pitch. Outside corner strike, 1-1. The next offering. Swung on, lifted in the air to medium deep left. Collins barely has to move. Two down. Top of the order now, Angel Martinez. 0-for-2 with a walk. He'll bant left-handed. Two outs, nobody on. 2-1 Cleveland, seventh inning. The pitch, down and in, a ball. Kansas City. The water's spectacular, and water fountains putting on their show all night long out in the seats in the outfield area. The pitch swung on, line to right, base hit Martinez. So he's been on base twice. The reason that is going to be a staple of the new ballpark, as manager Matt Quatrero will make a pitching change. The city of Kansas City has more fountains than any city in the world outside of Rome, Italy. Over 200 water fountains. It's a staple of this city. Dates back to the day of horses and the covered wagon when they had so many fountains here just for the animals that were heading west to be able to drink water and carry on. And well, it's still a big part of this city. That, along with 302 municipal parks, that seems like every one of them has a water fountain. We've got a timeout. 2-1 Cleveland in the seventh.
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0: Alex Lang worked a scoreless inning Friday night. Chase DeLauter to dig in. Two down, runner on. Seventh inning, 2-1 Cleveland. DeLauter hits a weak bouncer to first. In on the grass. Pasquantino grabs it. Steps on the bag. Lang with one pitch gets DeLauter, who had doubled and delivered the two-run single earlier. Stretch time in the Show Me State. Cleveland 2, Kansas City 1 on the Cleveland Clinic Radio Network.
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0: Left on left, Eric Sabrowski against Vinny Pasquantino, who fouls it off, strike one. 2-1 Cleveland, bottom of the seventh. Matt Festa had a 1-2-3 sixth inning. Sabrowski, 18th appearance, a win, 12 holds, and an earned run average of 2.45. The pitch, swing and a dribbler foul to the right, 0-2. Sabrowski in 14 innings has given up 7 hits. That's a 140 batting average. 24 strikeouts in 14 innings. Fastball, curveball, slider. Pasquantino, 2 flyouts, and he fouls this one upstairs, third base side. And the count stays 0-2. Joey Cantillo went five innings, gave up a run on three hits. And finally, the back end of the bullpen getting to work with a lead. Now the set and delivery. Fouled it back. We'll do it again at 0-2. The Guardians and PNC Bank are going to bat for small business. Throughout the season, PNC Bank is honoring six local businesses for making a difference in our community. Royals with a five-game win streak. The pitch. Check swing. Did he go? Yeah! On the appeal at third. John Bacon rings him up. Pasquantino out number one in the seventh. That'll bring up Starling Marte. Marte, one for two with a single. Royals have really played their best ball after a rough couple of weeks in the early going. The set and delivery, and it's inside, ball one. Kansas City had an eight-game losing streak. But since that point, they've gone 10-3 to climb back close to 500, two games under coming into tonight's action. Now the 1-0 to Marte. High, ball two, 2-0. Sabrowski dealing, pitches high, 3-0. Sabrowski works quickly, the pitch. Bullseye, or is it? Nope, high, ball four. Four pitch walk. Marte's a guy that can run a little bit, not like he once did. But the tying run to first for Isaac Collins. One out, seventh inning. 2-1 Cleveland. Collins 0 for 2. He'll bat right-handed. No, Marte's being pulled. And in to run is Kyle Isbell. And Isbell has five steals yet to be caught. You got to believe he's being put in there to try to steal a base. The pitch down and in. And Austin Hedges calls time. And he is heading out to the mound as five in a row have been missed by Sabrowski. And now the right-hander, Hunter Gaddis, starts to warm. So it's a 2-1 lead. Cleveland on top here in the seventh with one out, one on. Lefty Matt Strom is up in the Royals pen. Isbell takes his lead at first. Sabrowski's ready. The pitch to Collins, and he sends one in the air. Fairly deep right, long run for Fry, and he got back there and caught it. But you got to remember, David Fry doesn't have much experience out there in right. That was an interesting route that he took, but he got there, and David Fry made the catch. Two down, a runner at first, and here's Nick Lofton. He's flied out and walked. 2-1 Cleveland. Runner at first, two down, seventh inning. The set, the pitch, and it's swung on, fouled out of play to the right, strike one. $13,039 looking on. Right now, the temp, 55 degrees in Kansas City. No breeze whatsoever. Snap throw over, and Isbell back with a dive. This is not an easy outfield to play. The pitch, high. Especially when you haven't played much outfield, because it's still massive out there. because it's still 4-10 to dead center. They brought the fences in the gaps and straight away, but not dead center. The set and the 1-1. Swing and a foul back, 1-2 the count. And what's interesting is you've got a true center fielder in Petey Halpin, but a catcher in right field and a former second baseman in left. Now the 1-2. Swing and a little dribbler toward third. It just went foul near the bag. That was going to be an infield hit. And right before the bag, it just darted a bit to the left and foul. And the count remains 1-2.
1: Well, you have a good outfielder on the bench in Stephen Kwan. I know sometimes if he has a night off, they want to keep him with a night off, but with a one-run lead. It'll be interesting to see if they make that move here late in the game at some point.
0: So you're saying there's a chance.
1: Yes.
0: Sabrowski's ready. Here it comes. Bullseye, strike three, called. Left and out looking. Sabrowski with his 13th hold of the season. 2-1 Cleveland. Eighth next on the Cleveland Clinic Radio Network.
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0: Jose Ramirez to bat left-handed, 2-1 Cleveland, eighth inning. Right-hander Alex Lang, second inning. The pitch swung on, fouled out of play to the left. Kyle Isbell now in center. Lane Thomas moves to right. Kyle Manzardo on to Beck to bat for Reese Hoskins. Now the set. Now the pitch. Outside, changeup. 1-1. Jose Ramirez, 0-2 with a walk. Alex Lang, a hard thrower, lets it fly. And a swing and a miss. Ramirez chased one down almost in the dirt. One ball, two strikes. Jose, a little extra time before he climbs back in there. The next pitch, tapped foul to the right. We'll do it again. Got a ball and two strikes. Alex Lang was a first-round pick by the Cubs after pitching at LSU. Now the 1-2. bounced it 2-2. He's had a hard time staying healthy. He had 26 saves 3 years ago. Now the 2-2. Down and in. Last year, he pitched one game in the major leagues, spent the rest of the year in the minors once he got healthy after surgery from 24. The payoff pitch. Fouled at the plate. Back in 2024, his season ended in June when he had a right lat avulsion injury and had to have surgery. And it kept him out from June of 24 until June of 25. Tigers let him go, and he hooked up here with Kansas City. Now the payoff pitch. Ball four, down and in. He yanked it. Still throwing it. 96. Now Manzardo to bat. Let's see if they go left on left out of the bullpen. Manzardo to bat for Reese Hoskins and the catcher, Elias Diaz, out to the mound. And Matt Strom sat down. He's no longer throwing in the Royals bullpen. So there's the answer to your question as to whether they'll go left on left. 2-1. Cleveland with a lead here in the eighth inning. They took the lead in the fifth on a two-run single by Chase DeLauder. Salvador Perez had a sac fly in the third. Kansas City's only run. Two runs, five hits for Cleveland. One run, three hits for Kansas City. We're in the eighth. Hosey a threat to run. The set. The throw over. He pumped one over there at 100 miles an hour. Vinny Pasquantino's like, huh? Now the pitch, runner goes, pitch is high. Throw down to second is high. Head first slide, and Jose Ramirez, the league leader, has 14 steals. He's only been caught once. Cleveland with three steals tonight. That's a big one because a base hit here gives you a huge insurance run. Remember, both ball clubs are out of challenges. So Jose Ramirez, the runner at second base with nobody out in the eighth. Kyle Manzardo awaits the 1-0. Here it comes. And he takes it, misses 2-0. This guy's become a great pinch hitter. He had a pinch hit home run in Sacramento. He is 3-for-5 as a pinch hitter. Now the 2-0 pitch and a top of the zone cutter for a strike. 2-1. Reese Hoskins was 0-for-3 tonight. Manzardo batting for him, and then he'll stay in the game and play first. The pitch, slider strike. 0-2. Manzardo has become so much better at first base defensively. The amount of work he's put in him the last month has been staggering how much better he is over there. The 2-2. Swung on, socked high in the air to deep right center. This will get Ramirez over. Catch made in right center by Lane Thomas. The right fielder throws it in, but a heck of an at-bat by Manzardo. He just got Jose Ramirez to third on a fairly deep flyout to right center. And now the infield has to come in for David Fry. So, one down, runner at third, infield in, David Fry, 0-for-3, staying in to face a right-handed pitcher. The pitch to him, backed him off the plate with a fastball. David Fry does not have a sac fly. huge run at third with one down in the eighth. The set. The pitch. In the dirt. Nice block. It gets behind. Diaz recovers about 10 feet behind the plate. No advance by Ramirez. What a job by Diaz, acrobatic-like, to keep that ball close enough to him to keep Ramirez at third.
6: Wow.
0: At least for the time being, that has saved a run. Cleveland with a 2-1 advantage. Runner at third, one out in the eighth. Infield in, the 2-0 pitch to Fry. Strike at the top of the zone, a cutter. Two balls and a strike. Lang is ready. Here it comes. Swung and banged to third. Knocked down on a backhand by Garcia. Picked up by Witt. Shortstop throws Fry out. Scoring is Ramirez. 3-1 Cleveland. Boy, that ball was smashed on the ground by Fry to third. Garcia tried to backhand it. He knocked it down, but it squirted away from him, rolled a little bit from him. Witt ran over, picked it up, but the shortstop had no play at the plate. He did get Fry at first, but it's an RBI, and Cleveland leads 3-1, two down for Daniel Schneeman. The pitch. Swing and a little looping liner foul down the left side. So leadoff walk, a stolen base, a flyout moves him to third, and a groundout gets him in. So Cleveland scores in the eighth without the benefit of a base hit. But they did the little things to manufacture a run. And it's mammoth in this ballgame. Hunter Gaddis will be working the eighth. And, of course, Hunter Gaddis had a rough go of it in Sacramento. Two down for Schneeman. One for two, a double and a walk. He takes downstairs 1-1. And this is going to be a really important outing for Hunter Gaddis tonight.
1: Yeah, he's been clearly not with his best stuff since returning from the injured list. He needs to be sharp here.
0: Now the 1-1 delivery. Outside and high, ball 2-2-1. Hunter Gaddis has been dabbling with a splitter, and right now he's kind of in between. Sometimes throws the split, sometimes throws the changeup. The 2-1 pitch, swing and a miss. Schneeman chased the low slider. He was looking. The hammer went out of here. Two balls, two strikes, two outs, nobody on. Cleveland with a two-run lead in the eighth. Lang is ready. Here it comes. A swing and a fly ball to left. Not deep. Collins comes in a few, makes the catch to retire Schneeman. Mammoth insurance run for Cleveland without the benefit of a hit. How many times have we said in the late innings how damaging a leadoff walk is? It was for the Royals tonight, 3-1 Cleveland.
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0: Eric Sobrowski to at least start the eighth inning, throws the first pitch in the dirt to the catcher and number nine hitter, Elias Diaz. Hunter Gaddis ready if needed. Cleveland 3, Kansas City 1, bottom of the eighth inning. Surprised to see Sobrowski back out there. The pitch swung on, foul back. We don't see him go multiple innings very often because he is used basically every other game. 18 appearances in 38 games. Now the 1-1 delivery. Swing and a topper foul. 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
0: Tom Hamilton, Jim Rosenhaus, the iconic one. Brian Motze, the legendary one. Jerry Chafin. 3-1 Cleveland, eighth inning. The pitch swung on, rolled to short. Bobbled, recovered by Rocchio. Throws, got him. Goodness gracious, thank the Lord. Elias Diaz was lumbering down the line at first. Rocchio gloved it, flipped it up in the air, caught it with his bare hand, and throws out Diaz. Here comes Stephen Vogt, top of the order, and we'll get a pitching change. And you know what that means? These pitching changes will tell you who it's brought to you by after this timeout.
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Hunter Gaddis coming on. Top of the order. Bottom of the eighth. One out. Nobody on. Michael Garcia 2-for-3. Gaddis lets it fly. And it's in there, a slider strike. Fastball, slider, change, and split now for Hunter Gaddis. Gaddis started the year on the injured list with a sore forearm in spring training. The pitch. Check swing on off speed. And he didn't go around. 1-1. Gaddis is making his ninth appearance. He's 0-1 with a 9.53 ERA and had a tough go of it this weekend in Sacramento. The pitch, down low, ball two, 2-1. So this is a big test for Gaddis here tonight with Cleveland up 3-1. Now the set by the right-hander. Here it comes. And Garcia takes low, 3-1. Gaddis Friday night faced four batters and gave up two hits, two walks, didn't get anybody out. The pitch, inside, he walked them, and a challenge by Hedges. Then on Saturday in Sacramento, Gaddis was summoned again. A third of an inning, gave up a run on two hits and walked a batter. Cleveland loses the challenge, and it's a walk. And now you bring the tying run to the plate in Bobby Witt. One out, one on. 3-1 Cleveland. 0-for-3 is Witt. Hammered his third home run of the campaign here Monday. Time called momentarily. Outfield deep for Bobby Witt. Spread out. Garcia, a threat to run at first. But with his club down two, you better not get caught if you take off. The first offering goes to first. And backstanding, Garcia almost tagged out. He went backstanding and almost was picked off. The problem with a runner going back standing, you can skid off that bag and get tagged out. The pitch, down and away, and he yanked the slider. And right now, Hunter Gaddis just does not have command whatsoever. The right-hander's ready. Here it comes. And Witt with a drive into fairly deep right. Playable for David Fry, who makes the catch. He'll throw back to first, but Garcia back. Two down. Now pinch hitter for Lane Thomas. And this will be Jack Caglione. And he'll stay in the game and play right field, but this crowd of 13,000 plus, they want one thing to happen. They want a pinch hit home run. Now, pitching coach Carl Willis to the mound. Caglione this year has pinched hit three times. He's 1-for-3 as a pinch hitter. Caglione batting .248, four homers, eight RBIs. But if you make a mistake here, it could be splashdown in the fountains out in the outfield seats. So 3-1, Cleveland leads. Royals batting two down in the eighth with a runner on. Now this guy's got a chance to be a prodigious power hitter for the Royals. In a lot of ways, it feels like he's a rookie, but he had enough appearances last year, so he's a second-year player. But he feels like a rookie as he waves at that splitter or changeup. Whatever it is, it's a hanger. I mean, that ball.

0: is right at the belt. It's not where you want it, but it did move away. The pitch swung on, line to right field, coming on, making the catch, David Fry. That's got to be a real shot in the arm for Hunter Gaddis. He gets out of the eighth when it didn't look good at the outset after the leadoff walk once he came in. So Cleveland takes a 3-1 lead into the ninth on the Cleveland Clinic Radio Network.
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0: 9th inning, 3-1 Cleveland. The Major League debut of the right-hander, Eric Sarantola. And he misses high to Brian Rocchio. Sarantola just up from AAA. Throws a mid-90s fastball, a cut fastball, and a slider. Rocchio 0-3 and misses with a slider a little bit high, 2-0. Jack Caglione now in right field. Sarantola sets, fires, ball 3 outside. He's 26 years of age, had a 142 earned run average in 12 games at AAA Omaha, and had 5 saves. Now the 3-0 to Rocchio. In there, a strike. Omaha, a few hours away. The AAA home of the Royals. Sarantola's from Canada. He pitched in the WBC for Canada. Montreal native. The pitch not even close. Way high and outside. So the first major league batter he faces, he walks Brian Rocchio on 5 pitches. Alex Langan ending in a third of scoreless relief. Lewinder Avila gave up the 2 runs in relief when he gave up the 2-run single. To Chase DeLauder. Here's Austin Hedges taking a strike. Cleveland's other run came on a ground up. 3-1 Cleveland, 9th inning. Cole Ragans left after 3 innings for the Royals. The lefty starter, sore elbow, sore tricep. The pitch to Hedges, down and away, 1-1. Hedges 0-2, walked and scored the first run. Salvador Perez sack fly way back in the third. Kansas City's only run tonight of Joey Cantillo and the bullpen. Now the 1-1. Swing and a foul back. He had a good rip. 1-2 the count. You can hear Sarantola's family down below hooting and hollering. Can you imagine seeing your son in his debut? Now the 1-2. Down and away, 2-2. They might be the only people from Montreal not watching the Canadiens tonight, huh?
8: Yeah. The Canadiens moving on to the next round and the opening game tonight in Buffalo. And this kid was drafted not by the NHL, but by juniors, so he was a good hockey player growing up as well.
0: Aren't they all?
8: Yeah.
0: 3-1 Cleveland, ninth inning. Runner on, nobody out. The 2-2 to Hedges. Runner goes, pitch swung and drilled by the diving Garcia at third into left. Motoring to third is Rocchio. How about that? Rocchio running on the 2-2 pitch. And Hedges lashes a sharp single by the diving Garcia at third. And Cleveland's got runners at the corners with nobody out in the ninth. And now you've got a chance to blow it open. And Petey Helpin, the number nine hitter, the batter. This will be interesting to see what manager Stephen Vogt does. We haven't seen enough of Petey Helpin to really tell you. But you know Stephen Vogt loves that safety squeeze. Do you do it here, or with nobody out, do you simply say, let's let Petey swing away? Sarantola might be a tough guy to bunt against simply because he's having a tough time throwing strikes in his Major League debut. Royals bring the infield in. The set. The pitch, he squares, and it's high, ball one. I'm telling you, safety squeeze was on. But that pitch was too high. And again, if you're not familiar, suicide squeeze, that means the runner's coming immediately, and the batter must get a bat on the ball, even if he fouls it off. The 1-0. Safety squeeze. He misses. Throwback. Rocchio's picked off. How do you get picked off? He got kind of, I don't want to say lackadaisical, but he didn't really burst back to third. And Stephen Vogt, instead of saying, I want to challenge, wants to come out and talk to the crew chief, Vic Carapazza. And now there will be a challenge. Rocchio looked like he hesitated at third. Helpin missed on the bunt. And the catcher, Diaz, fired to third. But it really looked like Rocchio just froze and got picked off. Just didn't burst back to third. And we'll see what New York says. You talk about a critical replay review? My goodness.
8: Well, Rocchio right away was calling for the bench to go with the review. Thought maybe that pseudo swim move got him in there, but I don't know.
0: Well, that's the other issue with a suicide squeeze. You're going. But in this case, the safety squeeze, you're just trying to get a better secondary lead. And then Rocchio kind of hesitated going back. And that made this a really close play at third. We'll see what New York says. And it's a critical call because right now the runner is out at third for the first out in the inning. Right now, Cleveland leads 3-1 in the ninth. They had first and third, nobody out. And doesn't look like Helpin's all that comfortable bunting either. Sarantola in his Major League debut making a few tosses here while we await the decision from New York. Here it looks like the decision is coming.
10: After review of the call, the field is overturned. The runner is safe.
0: Brian Rocchio lives for another moment at third base. The call is overturned. What a great throw, though, by Diaz. So, 1-1 the count. Nobody out. Runners at the corners. 3-1 Cleveland here in the ninth. Sarantola's pitch. Runner at first goes. Pitch swung on a miss. Throw to second. Hedges tagged out. He went in with a head first slide. Diaz threw him out. Rocchio never broke from third. Boy, Cleveland with some bizarre base running here in the ninth inning. So Hedges, who stole third earlier tonight, just got thrown out trying to steal second. Now the infield is in with a runner at third. One down, 3-1 Cleveland. The count 1-2 on Petey Helpin. Here's the next offering. Outside, it missed 2-2. Boy, it's first and third, nobody out. You get a guy thrown out at third, saved by the replay review. Then you take off at first and get thrown out at second. Now the 2-2. Swing and a miss. Struck him out on a slider. The first major league strikeout by Sarantola. Now there are two men out with a runner at third. Top of the order, Angel Martinez. 1-for-3, a single and a walk, and Hill bat left-handed. Sarantola's ready. Here it comes. Down and in, a slider missing. Man, if the kid works out of this, talk about composure in your Major League debut. 3-1 Cleveland, ninth inning. Runner at third, two down. Cleveland had first and third, nobody down. The pitch. In there, a strike. One ball, one strike. In the bottom of the ninth, Cade Smith will face Perez, Pasquantino, and Isbell. Now the 1-1. Fouled it, third base side. Boy, was Martinez late on that heater. And the count of 1-2. Now the set and delivery. Got him swinging. Sarantola worked out of it. Cleveland ran themselves out of it. It's 3-1. Guardians, bottom of the ninth next.
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0: Well, here comes closer Cade Smith. 3-1, Cleveland with the lead. And we go now to the bottom of the ninth inning. And he'll face the cleanup hitter, Salvador Perez, taking a first pitch strike. Fastball, slider, split. Cade was saying that his split is finally coming around to where he wants it to be. It's taken a while. The pitch swung on, fouled off to the right, 0-2. 8 saves and 10 tries. 16th appearance. He's 2-0 with a 3.52 ERA. Perez tonight, walk, sack, fly, strike out. He swings and misses at a wicked split. That's as good a split as we've seen from Cade Smith this year. And when he's got that going, hitters have no chance. And really, when the split is that good, Cade Smith doesn't need to throw a slider. One down, here's Vinny Pasquantino. Two flyouts, a strikeout. He takes down and in, ball one. That was the slider there. 3-1 Cleveland. They've out hit the Royals 6-3. The pitch, check swing. He went around at 97 miles an hour. One ball, one strike. The next offering. Swing and a miss. High heat. Well, you look at Pasquantino, and you really feel like Cade Smith could just keep throwing that fastball up around the letters, and he'll never get on top of it. We'll see. The 1-2 pitch. Swung on, grounded in the hole into right field. A base hit. He threw him a splitter. And a base hit for Pasquantino to right field. That'll bring up Kyle Isbell, representing the tying run. One out, one on, ninth inning. Cleveland with the lead, 3-1. Nothing comes easy against these Royals, does it? Cade Smith is ready. He fires. Down low, ball one.
8: Well, it's always scary with a team that's on a roll in general and just late game comebacks.
0: The set, the pitch, swing and a miss. Good fastball. Well, he's got some life on that heater tonight. Helps when you have a few days off. One ball, one strike. One out, one on. Cleveland up two in the ninth. The next delivery. Check swing and a splitter, and he went around. Ball popped away, but Hedges on it quickly. And a ball and two strikes. Cade Smith has had 5 days off for him. That's an eternity. First at bat for Isbell. He came on to pinch run and stayed in the game defensively. Now the pitch, just off the outer edge. Two balls, two strikes. One out, one on. 3-1 Cleveland, ninth inning. The next delivery, strike three called, and Isbell challenges it immediately. Fastball that looked like it was the lower region of the strike zone, and the appeal is rejected. Isbell was wrong. He's out looking. Royals down to their last out here in the ninth. Two down, runner at first. Cleveland on top, 3-1. Here's Isaac Collins. He'll bat left-handed for the first time tonight, 0-3. The pitch, and it's down low, ball one. The set, the pitch. Collins fouling it back. One ball, one strike. Royals have won five in a row. Cleveland's dropped three straight. The pitch, swing and a miss. Another wicked split finger. Boy's got a good one tonight, doesn't he?
8: Boy, he seems unhittable with that pitch.
0: Pasquantino not being held. And Sardo drops deep at first. Two down. 3-1 Cleveland, ninth inning. Royals down to their last strike. Here's the set. Here's the 1-2 pitch. Check swing. Did he go? And Cleveland challenges the call. The game could end on a challenge. The video board says, ball game. Strike three called. Hedges right, Moscoso wrong, and the Guardians have beaten the Royals 3-1.
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0: Welcome back to Royal Stadium, and this is the way the final numbers shake out. Cleveland, 3 runs, 6 hits, no errors, 7 left. Kansas City, 1 run, 4 hits, 1 error, 6 men stranded. Joey Cantillo gets the win to go to 2-1. Save number 9 for Cade Smith. And Luinder Avila takes the loss in relief. He is 0-2. 2 hours and 49 minutes to play this one, and the attendance here tonight was 13,039. Cleveland back to 500 at 19-19. Royals' 5-game winning streak is over. They're now 17-20. The finale comes your way tomorrow, and the first pitch will be at 2:10. Rosie has the wrap-up show next. This is Tom Hamilton. Thanks for joining us again from Missouri. Cleveland's a winner over the Royals by a final score of 3-1. So long.

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3: Welcome back to Kauffman Stadium in Kansas City. It is Guardians wrap-up. Jim Rosenhaus along with you following a 3-1 Cleveland win as they snap their three-game losing skid, win their first of this series, setting up a chance for a series split tomorrow afternoon. We'll have the highlights and manager Stephen Vogt shortly, but first our Northeast Ohio Ford dealers out-of-town scoreboard in New York. Texas cooled off the Yankees for one night at least, a 6-1 victory for the Rangers over New York. Evan Carter with his fourth home run of the season, Nathan Eovaldi with his fourth win. The Nationals blasted the Twins, 15-2 was the final score. Minnesota will be in Cleveland on Friday night. It was Baltimore over Miami in Miami, 7-4 the final score there. Pete Alonso with his seventh home run of the season. Phillies over the Athletics, 6-3. The Phillies suddenly hot after the move, naming Don Mattingly interim manager, and they have played winning baseball since. Elsewhere, Red Sox shut out the Tigers behind Sonny Gray, 4-0 the final score. Detroit in disarray after last night's activities with Framber Valdez going on the suspended list and some injury issues cropping up further for Detroit, and they lose to the Red Sox tonight 4-0. Mariners 3, Braves 1. That's a final from Seattle earlier today. Brian Wu with his second win of the season. The Angels over the White Sox, 8-2. And some other scores here. A final from San Francisco. Padres over the Giants, 5-1. Elsewhere, it was the Dodgers blasting the Astros 12-2 in Houston. Andy Páez had a 3-home-run day for Los Angeles. Man, he's having a good season. Brewers over the Cardinals 6-2. Andrew Vaughn with a home run in that one, powering Milwaukee to the victory. And other scores from St. Pete. The red-hot Tampa Bay Rays won again. They shut out the Blue Jays. And the final score there was 3-0. They're underway in Colorado. The Mets leading the Rockies 4-0 that game in the bottom half of the fourth inning. Reds and Cubs still going, bottom of the 10th. Will the Cubs walk it off for a third straight game against the Cubs? Pete Crow Armstrong tied it with a late home run in the bottom half of the ninth inning, and they are still playing tied at 6 at Wrigley. Pittsburgh leading Arizona 1-0 that game in the top half of the fourth in Phoenix. And right here, it was the Guardians over the Royals 3-1. Stay with us. We'll have the highlights and manager Stephen Vogt after this.
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3: Welcome back. It's Guardians Wrap Up. We join you from Kauffman Stadium in Kansas City following a 3-1 Guardians win over the Royals. And here's how this one went in our Honda Drive It Home game summary. It was Kansas City that took the early lead on a sac fly by Salvador Perez in the third inning. That made it 1-0 KC, and it stayed that way until the fifth. That's when the Guardians, with a couple of men on base, would get the big hit from Chase DeLauder. Here comes the 2-0 to DeLauder with the infield in, and he smacks it through the left side, a base hit. Hedges scores, racing around third. Halpin, he scores with a head-first slide. And just like that, the Guardians take a 2-1 lead on the two-run single from DeLauder. And that would put Cleveland in front for good. They added one more run in the eighth inning on an RBI ground out off the bat of David Fry, but that was enough to score Jose Ramirez from third base, and Cleveland would hang on and win it by a score of 3-1. Final line score, 3 runs, 6 hits, no errors for the Guardians. They left 7 men on base, 1 run, 4 hits, 1 error, and 6 men left for Kansas City. The winning pitcher, Joey Cantillo, his second win of the season. He's now 2-1. Cade Smith with save number 9. The loss went to Luinder Avila. 0-2 on the season is Avila. Time of tonight's game, 2 hours, 49 minutes. Paid crowd, 13,039 here at Kauffman Stadium in Kansas City. That's our Honda Drive It Home game summary. Now stay tuned. We'll take a break, and when you come back, we'll hear from manager Stephen Vogt.
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3: Welcome back to Guardians Wrap-Up. Following a 3-1 Guardians win over the Royals, their first win of the series. They'll look for the split tomorrow. And a good night all around. Really strong pitching for the Guardians and some timely hitting. And let's hear more from manager Stephen Vogt downstairs.
16: I thought Joey was outstanding. When he did get into a little bit of trouble, he was able to wiggle his way out. I thought he made pitches all night. I thought he was attacking the strike zone. I thought he did an excellent, excellent job today.
17: What went into the decision to pull him out?
16: It just felt like it was the right time. We took the lead there, and with their, part of the order coming up for a third time, Festa's been throwing the ball well. Our bullpen was rested today, and Joey did his job. And I know, right now runs have been hard to come by, so we knew it was going to be a close game. Just felt like it was the right time to go to the bullpen.
17: Where's your confidence with
16: Torkins
17: when it comes to the ABS system?
16: I mean, he's pretty good back there. He knows the zone. He had an unbelievable night, challenge-wise, at the plate, behind the plate, just on the base paths. It was a great night for Edgy. He just continues to play really well.
17: What'd you make of Jose quite literally willing himself around the bases tonight? Is he just looking for a way to get himself going?
16: Yeah, I mean, the thing with Jose is even if he's not getting hits, he's getting on base. He takes his walks, and we saw that tonight. Get two rallies going. When he's on the base paths, teams are aware, and they have to focus on him a little bit more and maybe take the focus off of the batter at the plate. So Jose impacts the game wherever he is.
18: The steal of third by Hedges, give the team a spark. Sometimes when you're in a little bit of a lull, you need an unorthodox play like that.
16: Yeah, I mean, Hedges is a good baseball player. He went at the right time. The pitcher wasn't paying any attention to him, so he was able to get a couple shuffles and then go and getting that double steal and then a single on the next pitch that turned the whole game.
19: Is that coming from the bench or is that him?
16: We run our base stealing certain ways, but a lot of it is coming from the base coaches and the base runners themselves. And, we study a lot and we know times to go, when not to go. And it's a lot of instinct on our players. And Sandy does a great job with it, too.
19: But Hedges, what hasn't he done this year?
16: He's a great player. We know that. And offensively, he's taking his walks. He's getting a lot of hits. And obviously, when he's behind the plate, we feel really good about our chances to win. And, he's determined and he's confident right now.
19: Was it over-exuberance, the attempt at stealing the eighth?
16: Yeah, I'm not really sure yet. I think we had the safety squeeze on the previous two pitches, and so maybe they saw some with middle infield. We weren't sure what they were going to do coverage-wise, but they got us.
19: What can you say about the bullpen, four scoreless?
16: Unbelievable. Like we talked about, there's been a few little blips here and there, but for the most part, our bullpen's been solid.
19: Was that more like the Gattis you guys...
16: Yeah,
19: we've seen the last 2 years.
16: Yeah, definitely. Gaddy's, like we talked about, Gaddy was just off a little bit command-wise the previous outings. And, it's those guys pitch a lot. But it was good to get him a couple days off, get him a couple days of rest. And then, he threw him right into the fire against some of their best hitters, and he got out of it. Thank you.
3: That's manager Stephen Vogt following the 3-1 Guardians win. And with that victory, the Guardians move back into sole possession of first place in the American League's Central Division. They even up their record at 19-19 heading into play tomorrow. The Royals fall to 17-20 on the year, and they will remain in fourth place in the AL Central. Tomorrow, day baseball here at Kauffman Stadium in Kansas City. It's a 2:10 first pitch. Airtime for the warm-up show will be 1:35. Slade Ciccone will look for win number 2, his second on the road trip if he can do it, as he'll be on the mound for the Guardians tomorrow against veteran right-hander Seth Lugo. Again, airtime 1:35, first pitch 2:10 from Kansas City. Until then, for Jerry Chapin, our on-site engineer, and Brian Motze back at Command Center, and of course, Tom Hamilton, this is Jim Rosenhaus reminding you The final score from Kauffman Stadium in Kansas City tonight, the Cleveland Guardians 3, the Kansas City Royals 1. Have a great night, everyone.
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6: Here's what you've made popular by getting your stream on. Starting us off this week is the second season of Beef on Netflix. That's followed by the debut of the new action drama Man on Fire on Netflix. 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Euphoria on HBO Max slides back to 6. Margo's Got Money Troubles on Apple TV slips back to 5, with Rooster on HBO Max up to 4. The Boys on Amazon Prime Video leaps into the top 3. The fourth season of the horror mystery From on MGM Plus remains at 2 this week. And debuting at the top spot is the new mystery Widow's Bay on Apple TV, your number one streamed show.
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7: In the history of cinema, few films have been as successful as The Godfather. Francis Ford Coppola's gangster epic set a new standard, not just for movies about the mafia, but for movies in general. Although, if you talk to the people who made it, The Godfather's prospects for success were far from assured. In fact, before its release, they were pretty bleak.
8: And they said, we're finished, this is over. The movie's not going to work. You gotta get rid of those guys. It's a disaster.
7: Then Leave the Gun, Take the Cannoli, my co-host Mark Seal and I strip back the varnish of movie history and talk to never-before-heard-from sources to get at what really made the process so arduous. Leave the Gun, Take the Cannoli is based on my co-host Mark's best-selling book of the same title. 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We sift through innumerable accounts, many of them conflicting, and try to get to the truth of what really happened. Leave the Gun, Take the Cannoli features new and archival interviews with Francis Ford Coppola.
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0: Hey, this is Jamie Loftus, and this is my new weekly show, 16th Minute of Fame, the podcast where every episode I take a closer look at an internet character of the day. Who were they? What made them so notorious? How did the internet, or sometimes the algorithm, choose them? And what does a person do when they're suddenly confronted with more attention than the human psyche can handle? Take The Dress, a story that went uber viral in early 2015 in spite of being, well, kind of a boring optical illusion. A mother of the bride in Scotland took a picture of a dress she was thinking about wearing to her daughter's wedding, but she saw the dress as blue with black lace, and her daughter saw it as white with gold lace. One BuzzFeed post later, every single person on the internet was talking about the dress. But to me, the dress is a story about the last couple of months when the internet was still sort of fun. It was shortly before the stories that spread across the internet stopped being driven by exploited millennials with useless arts degrees and started being decided by algorithms hell-bent on growing internet usership at all costs. And on a long enough timeline, the story of the dress is one entangled with abuse and media exploitation. Internet history is a tricky thing to be invested in. It feels like every time a bad with business billionaire buys up another platform, history starts being erased. With the team at Cool Zone Media, we're taking these characters' 16th minute of fame to see what their moment meant to them and what it says about us.
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0: Mr. Keanu Reeves is the bass player of that band, Dogstar. They're back with some brand new stuff. It's Buzzer Radio 100.7 WMMS. Corey Rodican, it has to be at least 35 years that that band has been a band. Matter of fact, that might be the first thing I ever learned about Keanu Reeves was that he had a band. At least the only thing that interested me. That's not true. Bill and Ted was, well, both Bill and Ted movies were freaking awesome. Yeah, all three of them were. All right, so I just redeemed Keanu Reeves in my eyes. Hang on, man. Guns N' Roses on the way. Gonna get you Stone Sour. Metallica 2, it's all next on MMS.
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Got Buzzer Radio 100.7 WMMS. Easy guess here. Isn't even guesswork at all. This is a fact. There would be no Marilyn Manson if there was no Ozzy. So tell the man thank you. Do it now.

0: That's new from Black Label Society. It's called Name and Blood on the Buzzard. 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The Black Crowes hitting up Blossom on Wednesday, June 10th. It's the Southern Hospitality Tour. Part of the Minutemen Workforce Solutions Concert Series at Blossom. The Alan Cox Show wants to get you in the door all this week. 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They are going to hook you right up with Buzzer Radio 100.7 WMMS.
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5: It's August 2023, a county government meeting in Pennsylvania's Lehigh Valley. A young woman, early 20s, steps up to the mic to speak.
6: My two-month-old son was happily drinking milk from his bottle when he quickly started choking, turned blue, and went limp. My boyfriend transported our son to the changing table as I grabbed an anti-choking device and my boyfriend began assembling it. Two pumps of the device and my son was conscious, gasping for air and coughing up milk.
5: They all went to the ER to make sure the baby was okay.
6: But upon arriving at Lehigh Valley Hospital, the diagnosis quickly became something so different.
5: One of the doctors had a theory.
6: She stated to my father and mother-in-law that we are young, first-time parents who got frustrated with our baby and violently shook him to make him stop crying, and a confession would only make things easier for us.
5: The parents were told to leave the hospital without their son, and he wouldn't come home for 7 whole months.
6: I'm a postpartum mom dealing with the grief and the trauma of my son being ripped from my arms. And I'm a mom who lost everything in less than 24 hours due to one doctor's misdiagnosis. Enough is enough.
5: And then the next person speaks. And the next one. The stories they tell form a pattern of parents walking into a Lehigh Valley hospital to get help for a child, only to leave without them. And the same doctor's name kept coming up again and again. Pediatrician.
7: I ask you, what kind of doctor does this?
5: That's what I wanted to know, too. From Serial Productions and the New York Times, I'm Diane Neary, and this is The Preventionist, a story about a doctor and the rise of a powerful field of pediatric medicine.
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9: Ah, 1971. It was a simpler time, a groovy time. Soul Train had just started chugging along. Everyone had a lava lamp for some reason. Weeble started to wobble, but as we all know, they don't fall down.
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9: Across the country, people were speaking up, and the more they did, the more they learned about the hidden underbelly of the most powerful law enforcement agency in the land. I'm Ed Helms, host of Snafu, Season 2, Medburg. The story of a daring heist that exposed J. Edgar Hoover's epic FBI snafu. Hear the incredible true story that almost got buried.
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17: On the night before Halloween in 1975, 15-year-old Martha Moxley was murdered in the Tony Bellhaven neighborhood of Greenwich, Connecticut. She was rich and beautiful and loved by all who knew her. For decades, despite intense media scrutiny, police failed to make an arrest. In 2000, 25 years after Martha's murder, her one-time neighbor, Michael Skakel, was arrested. He'd been 15, like her, at the time of the crime. He was also a cousin of the Kennedys.
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17: 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I knew it. And if you followed the case like I did, I bet you knew it too. My name is Andrew Goldman. I've been a journalist for 30 years. I got involved in this case in 2015. 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

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My name is Corey Roddick. Getting the hell out of here for your Wednesday night. Hope you had an awesome one. Want to do it again tomorrow? Sweet. Sounds like a plan to me. Thanks for letting me do this for 25 freaking years. Want to keep you safe. If you're drinking, that's cool. Make sure you're not driving around. You know what I'm going to say. If you're like me and you're also in recovery, so make sure we're not drinking. High five. We got this. Recover loudly.

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0: Nobody knows how to drag out the end of a song quite like Pearl Jam, huh? It's Buzzard Radio 100.7 WMMS. I'm Tony. Thanks for hanging out on your socials at Radio on the Tony. Here's a question for you. Most slang words, they disappear fast. What's the one slang word that has stood the test of time? Think about how many words sound trendy. Think about all the nonsense your kids say on a daily basis. And you're like, what the hell did Jet just say? According to a linguist on the PBS series Other Words, one word has stood the test of time, and that word is cool. She says cool has been popular for more than a century, which is actually pretty impressive, right? We still all say it. Somehow, grandparents, parents, kids all agree. The word cool is, well, still cool.
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I'm Tony. 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

0: 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I'm Tony. Having a hard time getting over that breakup. We should have never broken up. We should still be together. A growing number of people over in China are using an AI program called X.Skill to build digital versions of their former partners. That's not weird. Users upload things like old texts, pictures, voice notes, social media posts, and then the AI does its thing. Bloop, bloop, bloop, bloop, bloop, bloop, bloop. And recreates an ex's personality, speech patterns, and shared memories. 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They say it's meant for personal reflection and emotional healing, not stalking or harassment. You know, the fact that they have to come out and say that should tell you everything you need to know about it, right?
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Game 2 between your Cleveland Cavaliers and the Detroit Pistons coming up tonight from Detroit. Tip-off is just after 7. Hopefully the outcome is much better than it was after Game 1. I mean, that would be nice to have the series tied at 1, now wouldn't it? 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

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That tells us whether you like the song or you don't like the song. You can use that to let us know what you think about this. It's the latest from Evanescence.

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Alan Cox Show back at it, 2 o'clock this afternoon. Alan's a swell guy, and he wants to make you happy. 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

0: 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Before Google, there was Ask Jeeves. Well, after nearly 30 years of answering our random questions, the site, which just became ask.com, it's powering down. Back in 97, Jeeves was a breakthrough because, well, he let you type in plain English instead of weird computer codes, kind of a pioneer of the AI we use now. May not have been able to keep up with Google or Jeeves, but we'll always remember him as the guy who helped us find our way around the web in the early days. Cheers, Jeeves. Pour one out for you. Although we've come to the end of the road, as Boys to Men once just said, we'll never forget you, Jeeves.
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Hopefully the outcome of Game 2 is much different than the outcome of Game 1. Cavs and Pistons, Game 1 coming up tonight from Detroit. 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

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Coming up later this afternoon, it's the Alan Cox Show. Alan Cox Show would like to send you to go see Foster the People. They are going to be out at Blossom on October the 8th. You want to go see Foster the People? 3:40 this afternoon. 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

0: 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If you're a fan of the Rolling Stones and you're excited for new Rolling Stones music, good news. They're gearing up for a new album this summer. They announced that Foreign Tongues is going to be out on July the 10th. It's going to have 14 songs, including collaborations with Paul McCartney. Okay, that's kind of interesting. The album is also going to include a special contribution from the late, great Charlie Watts, taken from one of his last recording sessions before his death in 2021. So July 10th, new Stones.
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Game two between your Cavs and the Pistons coming up tonight from Detroit. Hopefully the outcome is much different than the outcome of game one. That would be nice. 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

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I'm Tony. Foo Fighters are coming to Huntington Bank Field with Queens of the Stone Age on August the 10th. 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

0: 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I'm Tony. I am a hockey nerd, and I saw this, and I went, oh, my God, that's awesome. And Stansberry is new into hockey, so I sent this to him, and he was like, oh, that's actually pretty cool. Carolina Hurricanes have already run out of their most popular souvenir, the beer skate. It's exactly what it sounds like. It's a big-ass 28-ounce mug shaped like a hockey skate. They sold out of them during game one of their playoffs. Fans went so crazy, they snatched up 5,000 before the third period even started. Team says they can't get any more in stock before the season ends. So, I mean, they were $19 too, which honestly, not that bad of a price considering. They're already on eBay for as much as $200. Now, Stansberry and I were texting about this. I'm like, dude, this is so awesome. And he threw back the idea that every NHL team should have a hockey skate beer mug. And I thought that was honestly genius.
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My name's Tony. Thanks for hanging out. Hopefully you're hanging out with us tonight. It's game two between your Cleveland Cavaliers and the Detroit Pistons. 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

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You know that Alan Cox guy, he's a giving guy. He gives all the time. He gives so much. And coming up 2 o'clock this afternoon, he is going to get you in to see the Black Crowes. They're coming to Blossom June 10th. 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

0: 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I'm Tony. Think about all the stupid words your kids are now saying when they come home from school, right? Think about, I have a 13-year-old and 11-year-old. I could barely understand them. But there is one slang word that has stood the test of time. All generations use it. My generation, our grandparents, my kids, my parents, we all use this one. Think about all the slang words. According to a linguist on the PBS series, Other Words, one slang word has stood the test of time. And that word is cool. She says cool has been popular for more than a century, which is actually, you know, pretty impressive for slang. Like, right? It's the word cool is still cool.
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24: 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He had lost his mother trying to reach Florida from Cuba. 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
0: Doogie.
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0: Charlie.
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0: And Jeffrey.
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0: What's happening? It is Thursday, May 7th, 2026. Good morning. It's Rover's Morning Glory. I'm Rover. Doogie is here.
1: Good morning, sir.
0: Charlie is here.
2: Hi.
0: Spencer is here.
3: Amen.
0: Crystal is here.
4: Hello.
0: And Mr. Jeffrey Allen LaRocque is in the far box.
2: Yo.
0: Yo. You're with us as well. 866-YO-ROVER is the number. 866-967-6837. That's how you reach the show. You can give us a call at that number. You can text us at that number. That comes into the studio in real time. You can also text the word menu and only the word menu to that number. Zycam swabs in my nose many years ago, like 25 years ago. And ever since then, my sense of smell has been greatly diminished. Let me read you some email. Rachel writes, on April 23rd, one of your newest fans was born. Thank you for the laughs. They got me through his brief NICU stay. Meet Isaiah. I've attached a couple of photos I figured you'd get a kick out of. Plus, just one of his cuteness. Love you guys. Okay, let's see. What am I looking at? Oh, that's that's a JLR move right there. What's he doing, Jeffrey?
3: Looks like he's flipping off the camera.
0: Oh, no, I meant having his eyes closed.
3: I didn't even realize
0: he's flipping off the camera.
3: Yeah. Hmm.
0: 0.2 seconds. Oh, now that's a good one.
3: Now that's the Vulcan peace sign.
0: That's like that. Live long and prosper.
4: Nice.
0: I like it.
4: And here's one just to be cute.
0: Aw.
1: Got
0: all these little things monitoring, it looks like, right? Like little, I don't know, must have been in that neonatal intensive care unit, all hooked up to stuff.
4: But a cutie.
0: But yep. Looking cute.
1: Congratulations.
0: Is that a birthday shout out?
1: Nope.
0: No, that's not?
1: No, okay. That's a congratulations.
0: Okay.
4: That's all a day of birth shout out.
1: Yeah.
0: Because, okay. You know, we don't give birthday shout outs here.
1: It wasn't one.
0: Okay.
3: Oh, I have to say, there's at least one critical item missing from his wardrobe.
0: What's that?
3: The famous "I don't poop my punks." I don't poop my pants every day onesie.
1: What? One more time.
3: You know the famous "I don't poop my pants every day punk onesie."
0: Yeah,
5: I don't poop my pants every day punk.
3: That's I have to say that was, I kind of underestimated how popular that became.
0: Well, I have to. I know last time, Jeffrey seems to bring this up like once a week. He really wants me to bring these back, so.
3: Well, you've had fans email in asking about them, you know, and we've had lots of fans have had kids over the last, since they were first produced, you know, and fans have emailed about them.
0: Okay. Well,
3: you've said that yourself, not me.
0: Yes. I know. It's just, I need to get a new order in for that, along with the new ones that are coming. And we'll put them both out at the same time. Kimberly writes, "Yo, Rover, please."

0: Smoking. Which one's your favorite? You don't know which one the emailer is, so let me put you on the spot. Which one's the hottest?
1: The one in the middle.
0: The one in the middle.
1: The blonde.
0: Okay. Crystal, putting you on the spot. Which one's the hottest?
2: It's so far away, that screen. The picture's very small from here.
0: Zoom in, Snitch.
2: I like the middle or the right.
0: The middle or the right, really?
2: Yeah.
0: Oh, see, I always go right to the dark-haired one. The one on the left.
3: I was going to say the one with the black and white top.
0: Yes. Kind of has like a little cow top on. I'd milk those. John writes, "Yo, Rover, forget about that Tinker Toy Yarbo. You need this bad boy. It can also be used as a traditional zero turn as well." What did he send me? Do I have a video of this? Let me see.
4: Yes.
0: Okay, here's what he wants me to get instead. What do we have here?
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0: All right, that thing's going to be expensive. It's going to be too expensive for me. Yeah, where am I going to put that thing?
3: In your backyard.
0: What a weird-ass thing, I guess. I don't know. I guess, is this what landscapers are doing? They're standing on the... Did you see this thing? Hold on, where is it? He's standing on the back of that thing.
4: Yeah, but it's...
0: I've never seen that, where it's like a little trailer.
4: Yeah.
0: And he's... Look how low he is to the ground.
4: It looks like a one-wheel that he's standing on.
3: It does, yeah.
0: Yeah, that's...
4: I've definitely seen the standing.
0: I have, too, but not this.
3: Wait, so you have nowhere to put it? Like, you're saying you can't fit it in your garage?
0: I might have other stuff in my garage.
3: What's in your garage?
0: I could have some big items in my garage.
3: Oh, your stupid Star Trek crap?
0: I have stuff. I don't know.
3: I'm sure your wife is loving that. You don't hear that.
0: Oh, no.
3: Get this out of here.
0: Every day. No, of course not. Let's see. James.
4: It's
0: right.
4: Okay. It's as low as 1,184.
0: The autonomous one?
4: Mm-hmm.
2: That's it? Is that a month for payments or something?
4: A month.
3: Wait,
0: oh,
3: what?
0: God.
3: $1,100 a month.
0: $1,100 a month.
4: It's only $60,000 cash.
0: Okay.
4: Just out the door.
0: Nice.
4: Per month.
0: Okay. Well, can I borrow $43,414 from you, Charlie?
3: Tapped out.
0: Mm-hmm. James writes. Well, okay. What do gay horses eat?
4: And then, what do gay horses
0: eat?
4: Hey.
0: That's right. That's yes. Awesome. That's, nice. That's what he says. H-A-A-A-A-A-A-A-Y.
4: That's the whole email?
0: No, no. He goes on from that. Some discussion that I, thoughts that I think about while listening to the show. Jeffrey's diet has been the hot topic, but when 5'2" Crystal says she weighs about 150 pounds and talks about eating fast food all the time, nobody gives her any grief. AI says her healthy weight is 101 to 115. So is she obese at 150? That's a minimum of 35 pounds overweight. Rover says he's 5'11". Realistically, he's 5'9 and a half. Okay. And weighs 168. I never said I do not weigh 168. But okay. That seems a healthy male weight. No, I'm 174.0 as of this morning. I know Charlie is an obese big tub of lard. I saw him broadcasting on St. Patrick's Day with his gut hanging out for all to see. You guys are talking a lot about Jeffrey's health, but looks to me like Charlie is the least healthy of everyone on the show. I remember when Doogie was fat and her skin was kind of a great olive color.
3: God.
0: So a little bit of everything.
3: See what this guy looks like.
4: Yeah, what about Snitzer, though?

0: Oh, yeah. That's Snitz is perfect.
1: Fat piece of crap.
0: Yeah. Gray-haired ass.
2: But he just looks sickly because he's vegan, right? Yeah. That's what Keith will, or James.
3: I wish. Vegan.
4: I wish I was sickly looking.
0: I love how people accuse us of being so disgusting, but yet what do they look? Send a picture of what you look like.
2: Please, yes.
0: We welcome that.
2: Well, now people can just generate AI pictures.
0: I know. Yeah. I know. It's annoying.
2: Okay, well, Chris, let's lose some weight. There you go. Does that make everything better? Is it equal opportunity, health?
5: You, just for this guy. Yeah. I'm going to do it just for them.
0: Okay. Yeah, that was the motivation that
5: really got me going.
2: Here's the thing.
0: Right?
2: See, like, the difference is this.
0: God.
2: Crystal, if she wants to lose weight, she knows she has to lose weight. She looks in the mirror and goes, I might need to lose some weight. Now, whether she does it or not, I don't know. But it's up to her. Jeffrey, no offense to my friend Jeffrey, but you don't have the... Jeffrey never looks at himself and goes, I need to lose weight. Right?
3: No, I mean, I still weigh the same as I've always weighed.
2: No, you do not.
0: You just went to the doctor and you've gained 20 pounds.
4: Well, with that broken scale, sure, you weigh the same all the time.
0: Jeffrey, that's the problem. You've gained weight. That's why they're concerned, honey. That's
2: why we're weigh the same? Do you think you weigh the same as you did your first day on the radio show?
3: I don't know. I'm just trying to eat healthier.
2: Would you say that you're approximately the same weight? You know, give or take 2 or 3 pounds. As you were when you started here 15 years ago?
3: I can't say that because of, by some of my meal choices.
2: So why do you say you're the same weight?
3: I don't know.
2: You just told us you're the same weight you've always been.
3: I mean, I gained a little here and there, but it's not like a really an inordinate amount of weight.
2: What do you think you've gained since you started working here?
3: I think when I started working here, I was weighing like maybe 157.
2: And what do you weigh now?
3: Like 169, 170 that area?
2: No. This is inaccurate numbers.
1: I just got him weighed.
2: That might be accurate, but I don't know what he weighed when he started working.
1: Buckle five.
2: Yeah, okay. Yeah.
3: Well, I was a lot skinnier when I started working here.
5: Oh.
2: So you have gained weight.
3: Okay. But like I said, it's not the amount that would be concerning.
2: But the difference between Crystal and Jeffrey is Jeffrey doesn't take care of himself. Crystal, she knows what she has to do if she needs to. If she wants to lose weight, whatever. Oh, like, yeah. She knows that.
1: Yeah, what have you been doing at home every day?
5: I knew you were going to call me out right now. I made a cake the other day.
2: Uh-huh.
5: And I ate a quarter of the double layer cake I had made for myself.
1: In one sitting.
2: And a quarter of a listen, you're talking about a full size, a big cake.
5: Yeah, you know, like a two layer, like
2: eight inch
5: round cake of, you know, yellow cake with the milk chocolate frosting.
2: Mm.
5: And it was just so good the first day. So I had a slice. And I was like, I just want a little sliver.
2: Mm-hmm.
5: I just, you know, one more slice before I go to bed. And that's my downfall is sweets, number one.
2: Mm-hmm.
5: Number two, because I don't get up off the couch. So that's why I started walking the other day, seeing what my body can do so far.
2: Mm-hmm.
5: And
2: what'd you come up with? Could you walk a marathon?
5: I walked about a mile around with my dog. And I was like, but I've been having pain the past 2 days. So now
2: what kind of pain? Where?
5: I'm having pain real low inside me. Uh-uh. So I was like, okay, well, I didn't walk yesterday, but now my goal is to move every single day. Mm-hmm. I'm broke, so I can't buy fast food. I've been purchasing food, making food at home for myself. So we're trying to make better choices here because I am cognizant of the fact that I need to lose some weight.
2: Mm-hmm.
5: You know, going up the stairs, I can't breathe. So
2: she knows that. She'll get on top of that. Now, Jeffrey, you have to poke and prod him to get him to move, to do it.
3: I do a lot of movement at my defense company because it's a pretty physical job. Not only that, my wife tries to get me. My
2: you
3: wife
2: do a lot of eating too, of fast food over the past 15 years.
3: I've completely dropped off fast food,
2: except for when you had fast food last week.
3: Well, that's only one time.
2: Okay.
3: It's only one time, and I've been back on the wagon since.
2: I told my wife, I said, honey, I am always faithful to you.
0: Except
2: for that one time where I
0: just fell off the wagon into a girl's.
3: Oh, okay, whatever. I had a bowl of frosted mini wheats with some milk.
2: Okay.
3: For breakfast. So
2: nice.
3: There you go. And it is something that I'm able to have. So, again, it's a work in progress, but I think I'm working towards it, you know?
2: Mm-hmm.
3: And my wife tries to get me out and go for walks and stuff like that, especially if we're gonna like walk to like the local, like a drug mart or a Dollar General that's in my area. We try to walk to that, you know, when the weather is nice.
2: And buy a bunch of junk to eat.
3: Okay. No, not necessarily. Probably the flavored water she likes, or any bathroom necessities we might need, like toilet paper.
2: Ah. Al, you're on Rovich Morning Glory. Good morning, Al.
6: Morning. How are you? Love your show.
2: Hey, thank you.
6: That smell, dude, that was probably sewer gas. I'm guessing that's what happens when traps dry out. I said it happens a lot. Or who got this studio first, JLR or Doogie?
0: Oh, I'm like, I can't understand what he's saying. He's saying the smell.
2: Sewer gas, yeah, the smell that when you walked in today.
6: Sewer gas.
2: I didn't smell
4: it. I smelled it, and I was like the first one in.
0: And then I walked in, and I'm like, oh, my God, Snitzer. And he said, oh, yeah.
6: Well,
2: sewer gas.
6: Or JLR did a shower and left a trail behind.
0: This is too...
3: Like that's a very inaccurate statement, Al, because I'll just have you know...
0: I showered today.
3: This morning.
0: And I put dirty clothes back on.
3: Actually, these are clean clothes, my dear.
2: Oh, all right. Fooled us.
3: Okay, whatever.
2: Thank you, Al.
4: I did come in at the same time as the oldies lady.
2: Yes.
4: Like a little bit before her. And then I smelled it. Like, oh my God. And she was still in the garage. And I like walked really fast because I didn't want her to think it was me.
2: You farted.
0: I'm telling her that it was
2: video
0: you.
2: Guy stinks. Prince Wright.
3: Or just let off some vegan farts.
4: Yeah.
2: Good morning, Rover. I had an idea for a t-shirt. Given the license plate conundrum, I thought you could make T-shirts with a caricature of Charlie holding an Ohio plate with CMGZZLR and give Charlie a percentage of the sales. That way, the people that voted for that plate can still have Charlie with his special plate.
1: Love that. And all the money for the shirts goes to me.
0: Uh-huh. Yeah.
2: Uh-huh. No, he said a percentage of the sales.
1: No, I like all of it.
2: Very, very small, small percentage. Wendy says, Charlie has no idea what he's talking about with Scan to Go at Sam's Club. I've been doing it for 2 years. It's the best thing ever. My phone is in my hand. I scan the item and on to the next. He can't speak about it until he's actually done it.
1: I used to have a Costco membership.
2: We'll never go back.
1: I've been around people that are supposed to be using their phones and people just cannot figure out how to use their phones. You're expecting an old person to try to get their phone out. They're staying in front of the coffee, taking up valuable minutes.
2: I don't think they have to use Scan and Go. They don't have to use regular.
1: They'll choose to. Because they got nothing to do today. They got nothing to do. So they'll go, I'll do a leisurely 2-hour grocery store trip. And they're just going to be taking up time. Could be wrong, but I just know how people are. People are slow as hell at the ATM.
2: Mm-hmm.
1: They're slow as hell at the checkout. Go to the post office. It's a nightmare.
0: What are you in a hurry for? Yeah. Relax.
1: I have places
0: Slow
1: I have to
0: down.
1: Go. I don't
0: Where?
1: Want...
0: Go home?
2: That does really annoy me when people get up. They get to the front of the line. And you've been waiting in line for 20 minutes. You have all the time you need to open up your purse, honey, and get out your ATM card or whatever you have to do. And then they get up to the front of the line, and it's like they haven't been in line for 20 minutes. They just are getting there for the first time, and they're all confused. It's so really annoying.
1: Imagine that throughout the whole store. It's not even in one area now. Now everybody's out in the whole store is trying to scan their items.
2: Don writes, Wednesday on the aftermath, Charlie invited Jeffrey to go to Costco as his guest to scope out the place and see if it's a good store to get a membership for
1: him. Yeah, because Jeffrey had said he thought maybe he wants to become a member. And I said, well, you can just come with me. And you can come with me for free. And you can at least walk around and go
2: check it out
1: for me, or it's not for me because it's what? How much is it a year? $100?
0: Yeah, depending.
4: The lowest is 60. Yeah,
1: 60.
4: Yeah,
1: anyways, but still $60, and maybe you pay the $60. You walk in and you go, actually, this isn't for me. I'm out $60.
0: Yeah.
1: And, you know, so come with me. I can bring a person. We We can wander around. You could go, oh, let's, oh, this is, oh, I could get a bunch of coffee all at once. I could do this. Or no, I don't like it. And then you're not out to $60 and free food wandering around the halls.
2: Jeffrey was very insistent that he could not go unless he talked to his wife first.
1: Yeah.
2: After actually, a lot of prodding, Jeffrey insisted that he would only go if given permission by his wife.
1: Mm-hmm.
0: What?
2: I hate to inform you of this, but Jeffrey did not get explicit permission to come to work today. He did not ask permission from his wife last night, so you must understand he needs to go home right away.
3: No, actually, I did broach the subject with my wife yesterday. She's open to the idea.
0: Wait, who? What is this? Open, I can't go anywhere without permission. Why do you have to get permission
1: from your wife? The idea of going to the grocery store.
3: I think I misspoke. I think it's like I wanted to broach the subject with her.
0: Why? Why do you need permission?
2: That is
3: I'm trying to say, Dougie, I wanted to ask her first because I want to see if it was a good idea.
0: Why?
2: What's the idea? You're going for free. What do you have to lose?
3: And I said, she's interested in coming along too.
0: Okay, Charlie and Mary Elizabeth and Jeffrey.
1: Okay, perfect. Here you go. I didn't know. It was weird. He seemed very whipped. Like he's like, I'll have to ask my wife if I'm allowed to go.
3: No, I just wanted to. I think the proper interpretation is I wanted to, talk to my wife about it, see what she says, and see if that's a good investment, for a Costco membership. And she thinks it's a good idea.
2: Well, you're going to make that determination when you go.
3: Well, yeah. I mean, I just have some balls, man. I just broached the subject.
2: What, tell you what to do? She push you around in that household?
1: Who's the most ballless thing I've
2: ever
1: heard?
2: Who's the one making the money? You. You tell her what to do. We got to get Jeffrey listening to Andrew Tate.
1: Yeah.
2: Put him in the manosphere.
3: I think she's open to the idea of me going to Charlie to check the place out to see if it's a good fit.
0: I honestly think it would be a bad fit because you see so many great things that you're just like, I don't need this, but I want it. And you, I don't know. I can't. Costco is very dangerous to me. Don't you think so, Charlie? They need to buy soap, shampoo, and
2: I'm talking like a lot of it.
0: But it's expensive.
2: It's all right.
1: It's not expensive.
0: Down the road, you'll save money down the road. But to have the money up front right now,
1: if you buy stupid stuff, it gets expensive. But if you buy stuff you know you're going to eat,
0: yeah. But if he's
1: and use
0: $20 for all this shampoo, but right now he'll spend $3. He doesn't have like.
1: Yeah, but then you don't have to buy shampoo again for the rest of the year.
5: Yeah, that was the most amazing part, is buying a giant thing of toilet paper, and it lasted me a year at my house.
2: A year's worth of toilet paper.
5: And it's just really, it was mainly me and my daughter every so often, and I was just flabbergasted how long it took me to go through that toilet paper.
2: Brent says, on the aftermath, Jeffrey described his seafood nachos that he had for dinner. Can you please have him run down the ingredient list again?
1: Oh, yeah, this is good. We can go maybe buy this at Costco in bulk.
3: Oh, we just got some tortilla chips and some imitation crab meat. And there was another. There was a similar thing for shrimp. And we found it in the refrigerated seafood section. Mm-hmm. It comes in the little package. I'm trying to figure out what it was, but it's the same type of packaging that the imitation crab meat comes in. Okay. I just don't remember exactly what it was.
1: It's imitation crumpled shrimp, right?
3: That's the best way to remember it.
2: Imitation crumpled shrimp?
3: Yes. Mm-hmm.
0: What's a crumpled shrimp?
3: It's crumpled.
1: Crumpled. It's the regular shrimp. First, it's like shrimp, but it's imitation. And then you take that and you crumple it.
2: Hmm.
1: And then what do you do with it?
3: And then we just put it over dry tortilla chips and just eat nachos. No sauces, no nothing.
2: No sauce, nothing.
3: No cheese.
2: Dry.
3: Yeah.
0: No cheese.
3: That's her preference.
4: Yeah. Not heated up.
3: No, you don't have to heat it up.
2: Mm-hmm. Oh. That sounds good.
1: It's a nice meal. It's healthy. That's what healthy is. That's what healthy eating is.
3: Okay, dude. This is why I don't like talking about my meals with you guys.
1: I think it's a great meal. I said it was great. I went to the grocery store yesterday to go get it because I wanted to make it. And I asked, they said they're out of crumpled shrimp. They said somebody was in here the day before.
3: They
1: bought all the crumpled shrimp.
3: But it wasn't me unless it was somebody running a seafood restaurant.
0: So processed shrimp, it's really high in sodium. Just saying.
1: Well, it's imitation.
2: Yeah, it's not even shrimp.
0: Oof.
2: I didn't even know that. I mean, I've heard of imitation crab. I didn't know they had imitation shrimp.
0: I am a fan of the imitation crab. Not going to lie.
2: Lizzie writes, watching Tuesday's episode, when Crystal told the caller to get a ring sizer on Amazon, Dougie then interjected to tell him to return it after he used it. Like, is this how she wants the world to work? She owns a business herself.
0: Yeah.
2: I've heard her talk about returning things before. It's not wrong to make a return if the seller offers returns, but to buy something knowing you're going to return it?

0: that's dirty, rotten bitch activity. I guess that when the shoe fits.
1: Yeah. No one's returned stuff before?
0: Oh, I return stuff if I don't like it. Like if I don't. Yeah, but I don't buy something and go, I'm going to use that a couple of times and then return it.
1: But I also, somebody I think said it was like $4. Mm-hmm. So, I mean, $4 you can keep. But if it was $20, you don't need it. There was a listener that wanted to propose
2: you
1: to his girlfriend.
2: You did need it. You used it.
0: Yeah,
2: for its purpose.
1: Shut up.
0: Yeah.
1: Listener wanted to propose to his girlfriend, doesn't know the ring size. Get a ring thing off of like
0: a ring sizer. And then send it back and return it.
1: Yeah, whatever.
0: Yeah, that's very expensive. And you're hurting the environment, you know, with all that shipping back and forth. I've got to take a break. Our number is 866-YO-ROVER. 866-967-6837. We'll be right back. Hang on.
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0: to give you an update to this story. We talked about it back. When did this happen? Sometime last year, I guess. October of 2025. Where a delivery food delivery driver, I think it was DoorDash, this woman named Olivia Henderson, she delivered food to a guy. And when she got there, the guy's door was cracked open and he was passed out. He was drunk and he's passed out on the couch, naked from the waist down. So what does she do? This crazy, what a kook this chick is. She takes video of this, of the naked guy. She posts it all over TikTok or whatever. And then she claims that she was sexually assaulted by the guy. She's one of those, you know, everything happens to her. Everything is she's a victim of everything. Now, and then she complains about DoorDash not supporting her. DoorDash actually fired her. They go, you're cut off from our platform. And then she cried even more. Oh, they're I'm the victim of a sexual assault. Now, I said at the time, I said, in order to be sexually assaulted, you can't have a passed out guy who's drunk and naked can't sexually assault you. That's not sexual assault. And to anybody who was actually sexually assaulted, wouldn't you be so outraged at this woman trying to glom on to sexual assault by, oh, I saw a naked guy. Yeah, that's sexual assault. He's in his own home. He passed out drunk. He ordered food. He doesn't even remember ordering the food. Then he passes out. He's naked from the waist down. We played some of her video.
1: I thought we did, yeah.
0: But I still to this day have never seen the original one. Have you ever seen the original video, Charlie?
2: I have not. I looked for it for a while.
0: They must have scrubbed the hell out of that.
2: I don't think anybody wants to post it because it's basically revenge porn.
0: Well, she was going around, though. Do you remember saying that she was sexually assaulted and how she's the victim? And I mean, she was going absolutely. If you go back to that time, Charlie, this was the event happened October 12th, 2025. So if you go to the second half of October 2025, we probably have her stuff. But I never gave you an update that she was actually hit with felony charges last week because she took this video and posted it without the guy's permission. She claimed that she was sexually assaulted, but in reality, she was filming this guy inside of his own home and then posting it with his photo and with his address in the video. So she has been charged with two felonies. Let's see, what are the felonies she's charged with? Ah, son of a bitch. One count of unlawful surveillance in the second degree and one count of dissemination of unlawful surveillance in the first degree. If found guilty, she faces up to 8 years in prison. Now, I'm going to tell you, she shouldn't, and she's not going to serve time in prison. She's not even going to serve any time in jail, would be my guess, but certainly not 8 years. It's a little bit of an overkill. But she deserves some sort of probation or something stupid like that, but it's not the, you know, she didn't. What she did was wrong, but, and on top of that, she was such a kook where she was so insistent that she was the victim here and that DoorDash is a terrible company and that this guy sexually assaulted her. She was absolutely 100% bonkers and just a shining example of what is wrong. She's the Mary of St. Louis of DoorDash, basically. Could you imagine if Mary in St. Louis was a DoorDasher? Everything would be, I mean, just going up to somebody's home. She'd find fault in absolutely everything that they have. If they had some sort of, I don't even know. Like, I'm trying to think of what could she say was... If they had a lawn jockey, it would be, you know, she'd be very bent out of shape. Do you remember lawn jockeys?
1: We had one.
0: And was there...
1: In Detroit.
0: What is the point of that? And is there some sort of racial connotation to lawn jockeys? Are the lawn jockeys, are they all black guys?
1: Ours was a black guy.
0: And what is a lawn jockey? Is there actually a horse involved or is it just a little guy?
1: It was a little guy that was black. That was like standing. I feel like, I don't remember, but I remember like an arm out or he was holding a lantern. I don't remember, but we had one, which I always thought was weird.
0: And what?
1: I thought what down is the road that it was a place that was safe.
0: For what?
1: For slaves to come to. I don't know. I don't know, but I always...
0: Why would you have a lawn jockey in front of your house then?
1: I don't know. And if you bought the house with it there, why would you keep it up? It's just such a weird thing.
0: And what would a...
1: I don't see any now,
0: what
1: obviously.
0: What would a lawn jockey be used for?
1: I don't know.
3: Just very...
4: It holds a little lantern.
1: Was there a lantern?
4: Normally.
1: Yeah. I swear ours was... But he was... Like, I feel like it was... Red top, white pants. He was black and then lantern.
5: Well, hopefully it didn't look like... Hold on, give me one second. Did it look like this one? Jeez.
1: No,
4: those are...
5: That's my goodness. Apparently this is like a hitching post for a horse.
4: Yeah, I guess.
5: Yeah. That's how they started out?
4: I guess.
5: And then...
4: We don't have horses anymore. I guess they put a lamp on it, I guess.
5: But why would you want that in your yard?
4: I have no idea.
5: There's no actual purpose for it, is there? When they had a lamp, the lamp doesn't actually light up, does it?
4: I think. I don't know.
5: How do they get power?
4: Battery powered? I don't know.
1: So I'm looking up pictures of lawn jockeys.
5: Yeah.
1: And I don't see... I see the red. I see the white. I don't see black.
5: What do you mean?
1: Like, I don't see...
4: Oh, like, that's funny, because I looked it up. It's mostly white.
1: Yeah.
4: Is that funny now?
5: So they've changed lawn jockeys...
4: That's not even right.
5: ...to white guys. Were they... That's why I asked. Were
4: Look,
5: they
4: there's
5: all,
4: a lot of white ones in
1: wow.
4: there.
1: Wow.
4: I've never seen a white one.
1: No, I know. I'm like, do am you I think, seeing like, this right?
5: Is, you know, they always talk about the algorithm for Google and how they're, you know, crazy. They're all woke. Is that... Is this what they're showing? Is wokeness?
4: They're changing history.
5: Yeah. But there is one there. Well, there's a black one down there towards with a lantern. I just don't know why. Why would anybody have that? But, you know, that's what I'm saying. If Mary were a DoorDasher, oh, my God. God forbid somebody. She'd be posting on TikTok how racist they are and all that kind of stuff. Anyway.
2: I found the video of this woman that she filmed.
5: Okay.
2: From the outside when she filmed the nude man.
5: Mm-hmm. Okay, let me see.
2: First, she's screaming and yelling.
6: Fired me! And the police are doing nothing! I lost my job! And that was my only way to make money to pay my bills!
2: And then here's what she actually filmed.
5: Oh.
2: So she's outside the door.
1: That's mean.
5: So she left the food there. Okay.
4: Well, yeah, you're supposed to take a picture of the food, aren't you, or something like that?
5: Yeah.
4: I've never had it before.
5: And then she...
1: She just shut the door.
4: Oh, well.
1: Like, put it in and shut the door.
5: Well, she thinks that she was being sexually assaulted by this guy. Now, this guy is obviously passed out. I mean, he's really, really passed out.
2: Well, unless he's pretending.
4: Yeah, he might be faking it because that's his thing.
5: No, I think she called the cops. I think the cops went out there, didn't they?
2: Well, but you don't know at the time when you see that, you go, is that guy faking it? I passed out with my... dong in my hands.
5: Yeah.
2: I'm asleep.
7: And the door wide open.
2: Yeah, the door is wide open. That's weird. My God, I'm so drunk, I fell asleep.
5: Don't you just leave the food and leave then? You film the guy and then you scream about it on TikTok?
2: Well, yeah, I don't know. I'm not saying she's right, but I'm saying that for everybody to go like, this is total BS. This guy, you know, you don't know. This guy could be a creep that does this.
5: Could be.
2: But he doesn't know if a girl or a guy is going to show up. I don't think you should film it and post it everywhere.
5: Well, he also has his arm over his head, so he can't see anything. So, I mean, I don't know.
2: Well, he does that right when he's, oh, she's coming up. Okay, I'm passed out. Oh, man, my balls happen to itch right now.
5: Well, the grand jury said indict her, and she was indicted with these two felony counts. And then you saw her in the one where she's yelling and screaming and all that. She had claimed that she was deliberately lured there by the guy and that he was, you know, this was all. But the cops went there and they go, no. They also, the ring footage from this guy's home shows her letting herself into the guy's house. So she, like, that door was not like that. When
2: she opened it.
1: Okay,
2: oh,
1: yeah.
2: That's way different.
5: Yeah.
7: I thought it was cracked originally. I was to see that video of it wide open. I thought it was just
5: Yeah, she's the one
7: cracked.
5: Who did that. Because that door was wide open. That's not how she found it.
4: That's crazy. I would never push somebody's door open. It's crazy.
5: So that's one of the reasons why they decided to. But then, and then, of course, they posted. This guy says that he is, he's spoken out. Let me see what he says here. He says that he's 27 years old. The woman is 23 years old. He says that he was drunk. This is a deposition that he gave to the officer, that he was drunk and he apparently ordered DoorDash to his apartment. He says, I do not remember ordering it, but I must have fallen asleep on the couch afterward. While sleeping, I was naked from the waist down, but still had my shirt on. Did he get caught? I've done this before when I was a single guy. You come home, you're completely wasted. You struck out at the bar and then you go, Let me crank one out.
1: Ew.
5: But then you're cranking one out, but then you just fall asleep. Like
1: mid
5: right
1: crank?
5: Either mid-crank or sometimes right after.
1: Ugh.
5: And that's a little bit of a problem. Because
1: your hand gets stuck there when you wake up?
5: Oh, my God. Then you wake up the next day all crusty.
4: That's just sad.
5: So I'm the only one that's done that?
4: I've never done that.
2: Because what if somebody walked in?
5: You've never fallen asleep right after you cranked it? Just without even...
2: No.
5: You've never cranked it drunk and then just passed out.
2: Where are you finishing?
5: Right, all over.
1: Anywhere.
4: Oh, God.
5: Yes.
2: Just sleep in it? No.
5: Yes.
2: No.
5: Yeah, it's not a good thing. It's just nobody's ever... I'm the only one.
1: Yes.
5: Okay.
2: Is this normal? You're covered in it. You guys are the weird ones.
5: I've done that before. Maybe that's obviously what this guy was doing, right? Why would he be naked from the waist down?
4: Yeah, he's doing something.
2: Yeah, oh yeah, he's definitely up to something. Yeah.
5: Yes.
2: Unless he's got really hot.
1: Just below the waist.
2: Yeah, just
1: hot.
2: Like dong so hot.
5: He said, while sleeping, I was naked from the waist down, still had my shirt on. He said that when he awoke, he saw a photograph that indicated that the food was delivered. So like in his app, he sees, oh, I ordered this food. I got this notification. But it also showed him naked on the couch.
4: Oh, in the picture?
5: Yeah. The image was not censored and I could see my genitals, he said. Then a week later, he saw himself in a TikTok video sleeping naked on the couch that had 30 million views. According to him, this made me feel unsafe, humiliated, and upset. She also posted my first name and my house number. I did not give permission for any photo or video to be taken of me or posted online. I want all applicable charges pursued. So she is, she's facing two felony counts. That, she's crazy. Absolutely nuts.
1: I was in my driveway and my car was parked out in the driveway and I was loading things back and forth. And when I had gone in through the front door, I had shut the door, but not all the way because I wasn't done. I was going back and forth. So the door is kind of shut. And then all of a sudden I forget that I was doing that. I do something else. And I hear this pounding on the door.
5: Mm-hmm.
1: Pounding on the door. And it's just me. My daughter's not home. I'm like, okay, my gun's in my room. And we had just played the video of the guy who was trying to break into the house on the ring.
2: Doorbell. Oh, yeah.
1: So now I'm heightened alert.
2: Yeah.
1: Like, really, that guy was kicking down that door. Somebody was pounding on my door. And I go, okay, here we go. So I grab a knife. And I said, who is it? And I can't hear. And then they push the door in.
5: They push the door open.
1: It's my 93-year-old neighbor who walks in. I'm like,
5: he comes right into your house.
1: What are you doing? What? What?
4: He's with like, just a shirt on.
1: No, he walks in. He's like, your door was open. I go, oh my gosh, Gus, what are you doing? He had a package. They delivered a package to his house or something. So he brought it over.
5: They're probably worried that the old spinster who lived next door, he's 93. Oh. He's worried about you. Was she dead in there with the door wide open?
1: No, it wasn't wide open at all. But it scared the crap. And what is a knife going to do? Absolutely nothing.
5: Well, you can defend yourself with a knife to some extent, better than nothing.
1: I don't know. He's a strong little nugget. But I was scared. That scared me. Who walks into someone's house?
5: This lady did.
1: And my neighbor did.
5: Yeah.
1: I mean, I guess.
5: I don't know. I mean, old people get away with, they do whatever they want. You have a different set of rules when you're 93.
1: Yeah.
5: Basically, the world has to revolve around you at that age. Susie in Pennsylvania, you're on Rover's Morning Glory. Good morning, Susie.
3: Yes, I, from the age of, seven to eight, I was molested. I was raped when I was 8 years old. And then when I was 13, I was videotaped without my knowledge. Now, when I was videotaped, my parents had to identify me from me and my two sisters from the waist down. The FBI got involved. The guy went to jail. Okay. Mm-hmm. But some lady saying, oh, you know, this guy did this, he's, naked on a couch. You don't take anybody that lightly. To this day, it still bothers me. And to this day, my daughter's 30, and I still worry about her.
5: Of course.
3: And and it's scary. And people just take it.
5: This DoorDash driver was not sexually assaulted. That's not a sexual assault. I hate to break it to her. I mean, no, Susie was sexually assaulted. Not. But... you know, nobody.
3: Yeah, and when the FBI get involved, and the guy goes to prison for many, many years, and then his kids change their last name because they want no association with him.
5: Oh, I bet.
3: But his wife stood behind and went, "Oh yeah, it's okay, honey. No, it's not okay." And
5: who was this guy in relation to you? How was he, like a neighbor?
3: My mom had a friend from high school, and it was her. Her best friend, it was her husband that videotaped us. When I was raped with my mom, it was my mom and dad's friend. I was not even 100 yards from my parents. They were in the house and they had a swing set right inside the wood area. And it happened there. I'm like, jeez. So I don't take people that lightly. And my kids never went anywhere without me when they were young because I didn't trust anybody.
1: Right.
5: Sure.
3: And I didn't trust anybody around my kids. And people take, just throw that rape ward around like it's nothing. And no, unless you've been in someone's shoes that actually happened to, then you can talk about it.
5: Yes.
3: And that lady, I think she's just ignorant and a piece of crap in my book to say something like that.
5: Another professional victim. People are professional victims these days. Susie, thank you.
1: Sorry, Susie.
5: Howard, you're on Rover's Morning Glory. Good morning, Howard.
8: Hey, how you doing?
5: Hey, man.
8: Hey, those statues you was talking about earlier.
5: The what?
8: Those little statues with the little boy holding the lantern.
5: The lawn jockeys. Yeah, yeah.
8: Yeah, those were for the Underground Railroad. Each one of them had a different color shirt on.
5: See?
8: One shirt means swap horses. Another color means sleep, eat, and rest. And another color means... drop slaves off, we'll ship them up north on a riverboat.
5: See, now this seems to me like this is an old wives' tale. Because if you're going to have some sort of secret network, the Underground Railroad, where you're going to spirit away slaves, who's going to advertise that on their front lawn?
8: I don't know. This is what I've read about. I read all kinds of stuff about the Civil War.
5: I don't know for sure, but maybe I'll have to read up on this. I just find that a little hard to believe. All right, Howard, thank you. I'll check into that.
7: Yeah, somebody else called and said that it was actually a young black man who followed George Washington around and would be the signal, probably light the way, hold the lantern for him. And so they're based off of him. And so I started looking into it, too. And even the Wikipedia page says that it would let people who are traveling know that you can have your horse here. You could tie your horse to their, they had like a ring on their hand. You could tie your horse up there.
5: Mm-hmm.
7: So, I mean, really, who knows? I feel like it's a lot of.
5: If you were running some sort of secret organization, the Underground Railroad, why would you advertise that so that anybody there go, we need to shut down the Underground Railroad. Oh, let's just look for all the lawn jockeys. This would be the dumbest idea. I just can't imagine that that's actually true. But all right, I've got to take a break. We do have the Shizzy coming up in just a moment. The news. What do you have on the way, Doogie?
1: I don't know if you have this coming up, but there, and I know you're annoyed with the story. There's another twist to the Mike Vrabel. And
5: oh my God. What
1: the reporter Diana.
5: Yeah.
1: Another twist to this story. It's not over yet. Something else was discovered. I'll tell you next.
5: We'll be right back on Rover's Morning Glory. Hang on.
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2: I'm Julian Edelman. 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
2: That sounds a little weird, but that's what this is going to be. 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
6: Yeah. 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
6: 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Those men, trusted educators, football coaches, and twins, are now facing more than 50 charges related to alleged child sex abuse. 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This is a story about a group of women who say they survived the abuse, who took matters into their own hands and are still fighting for the girls they used to be.
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6: They're telling their story in a new season of Dig, coming soon from the Kentucky Center for Investigative Reporting.
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30: Understand how depraved people are. Morning, Larry.
5: Shizzy is coming up in just a moment. What do you have on the way, Doogie?
1: Another twist to the Mike Vrabel and that reporter, that Diana Rossini.
5: Yeah.
1: Another twist. They're not done. There's another report of them being together. tell you the story next.
5: Mm-hmm. We'll get to that in just a moment. Jeffrey, we showed a picture earlier today, and a woman who listens to the show sent in, it was a picture of three women, and I didn't know which one was her. And I said, Jeffrey, let me put you on the spot. Which one is the hottest? And you picked the girl in the middle. Well, that girl, yeah, there's the picture. That girl has now texted in. She's the girl on the left. In the couch.
7: That's who I said was the hottest.
1: That's who I said, too.
5: That's who I said. Well, we all say, yeah, yeah.
7: Well, obviously.
8: Yeah. Well, they all look good.
5: Okay, they all look good. All right. So you take it back?
8: Yeah.
5: Okay.
8: I retract that statement. I didn't mean to.

0: have nuclear weapons. And the Pope has had to come out and say, just to point this out, I never said that. In fact, I and the Catholic Church have opposed nuclear weapons for, well, forever. And we also don't like war. You know, that is kind of like a popish thing to say. We don't want war. But the Donald keeps saying that the Pope says he's okay with Iran having nuclear weapons, is what. All right. Facts have never gotten in the way there of a good story. Go on, douche.
1: The U.S. stock market has rebounded to record highs amid the war with Iran. And it's not alone because you have stock indexes in Taiwan, South Korea, and Japan have all surged as well, which is a really weird. My friend was watching the news and she's like, check your 401k. And I did. Mm-hmm. It's a new high.
0: A new high.
1: Yeah.
0: You are now wealthy.
1: No, because I'm a ways away.
0: I have no intention
1: of taking it for, God willing, many years. But if you haven't checked your stock, do you check yours? I usually do once a month.
0: Not too often.
1: I'm curious. You should check. You're going to be like, holy hell. You'll be pleasantly surprised.
2: Oh, yeah, I was. And I don't even have that much money in there. And I go, whoa, okay, I'll take a little bump.
0: Just remember what goes up.
1: I know.
0: Yep.
1: I know. Elsewhere in the news, about 150 passengers are still on board that cruise ship that's grappling with the hantavirus outbreak. 3 confirmed cases we've already told you about. 5 suspected cases have been reported, and officials expect that count to grow. So this is crazy that some of them they're still stuck on that ship.
0: Mm. Yeah,
1: it sucks.
0: I thought everybody, so some people are still, a lot of people have gotten off though, right?
1: Well,
0: am I wrong about this?
1: There's been a lot of sick people.
0: Mm. Oh, I thought some people, maybe I was wrong. Maybe I read it wrong. Maybe some people got off before everybody got sick and now they're tracking them, I guess. All right, go on.
1: So sad news happened yesterday. Ted Turner died and he was 87 years old. Now, he, of course, was the founder of CNN. He was the godfather of cable news, everyone pretty much says. And he also revolutionized cable itself with channels like TNT, TBS, Turner Classic Movies, and the Cartoon Network.
0: Mm. Okay.
1: So he...
3: Not only that, he also dipped his feet into professional wrestling. He bought out Jim Crockett Promotions in 1988, and that's how World Championship Wrestling was born.
0: WCW.
3: Yep.
0: I have been watching the Hulk Hogan documentary series on Netflix. I started watching that. I'm not a huge wrestling fan. I was never super into Hulk Hogan when I was a kid, like some people were. I was never into wrestling ever. We had Hulk Hogan when he was alive. We had him on the show.
1: Yeah, he was very nice.
0: But it's a good documentary series. I think a little long winded. Okay, we got it, but it's 4 episodes. I think it's 4 episodes. Have you seen this yet, Jeffrey?
3: I have to make time to watch it.
1: I can't believe he hasn't watched that yet.
0: No.
1: Speaking of Ted Turner, I thought this was interesting. He died of Lewy body dementia.
0: Ah, like your mother supposedly has. Now, she's not diagnosed with that.
1: No, but
0: In fact, you've never talked to a doctor about your mother's condition.
1: No, I have not.
0: It's very strange.
1: Yeah. I totally agree, but
0: they got her locked up in a dementia unit, but nobody's ever told you what she's been diagnosed with. They haven't even said she's diagnosed with dementia.
1: No, she's in a dementia unit.
0: Right, she's in a dementia unit.
1: They read the file and said she's been diagnosed with dementia, but the hallucinating and all of that. Here's the story that I teased a year after Mike Vrabel and Diana Rossini were spotted kissing in a New York City bar.
0: Mm-hmm.
1: The pair reportedly rented a private boat together just months before she gave birth to her first child. So this was June of 2021.
0: Mm-hmm.
1: They rented a boat for 2 to 3 hours in Tennessee. This is a source with direct knowledge. They talked to TMZ.
0: And here's the paperwork.
1: Documents
0: like they had to
1: obtained.
0: Sign a waiver. So he signed it and she signed it as well. Oh, my God.
1: They were being very cautious.
0: First of all, you know what scumbag move from this boat company place? Screw you. So you rented them a boat 5 years ago. Why would you?

0: come out now, that, to me, that's not a good look for the rental, the boat rental place.
1: Like the government's like asking you to give up your files. Why are you just, you know?
0: Yeah, if they go, hey, we've subpoenaed your records, or you know, we have a warrant, that's one thing. But to just go to TMZ and go, yeah, we rented a boat to this couple 5 years ago. Here's pictures of the documents that they signed, the waiver.
2: Well, to be fair, you don't know if it was a boat. It's a person with, quote, direct knowledge.
0: Who else would have that? Who else would have that? Somebody from the boat company, obviously.
2: So, and again, she's pregnant with her first son.
0: 2 months before she gave birth.
2: Whose name?
0: She's about ready to pop.
2: Michael.
0: Yeah.
2: That's her son's name, which is the coach's name.
0: Very strange.
2: Right? Yes. Uh-huh. Imagine that poor kid knowing all of this. Is he the father?
0: Oh, I think it's a...
2: I mean...
0: It's a possibility. It's a strong possibility, of course.
2: And is her husband with him still?
0: Is her husband with him?
2: Or with her? Is her husband still together?
0: Oh, I...
2: With this Diana chick.
0: I haven't heard that they're getting a divorce, but I'm guessing things aren't... Probably not everything is going swimmingly in that relationship would be my guess, but... So she's 7 months pregnant, and you only rent a boat if you're... I mean, they must have been banging on this boat, right? But she's 7 months pregnant, and otherwise, you would never rent a boat. You just wouldn't do that, I don't think, unless you were out there to have sex. Anyway, go on.
2: And speaking of swimmingly and boats and all of that fun stuff, you're going to have some beautiful pictures. I know you're a huge Lizzo fan, Rover.
0: Oh, yeah.
2: She is in a white bikini. Ooh. And she is reflecting and saying how great everything is. She's lost 60 pounds.
0: 60 pounds down?
2: Yeah.
0: 260 to go.
2: No, stop it. 60-pound weight loss. Good for her. And a really a pretty white bikini.
3: What's
2: thong.
3: That for?
2: Her ass is out. Why do you got to do that ass out?
3: I say oof.
2: Because she's like doing doggy style pose. Whatever. Happy birthday, Lizzo. You look great. That's a shizzy on Rover's Morning Glory.
4: 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Just kidding.

0: in St. Louis says, Rover, I bought iHeart stock at just over $2 a while ago. Your suggestion. Cash out on Monday. I made $5,000. Thank you for the heads up.
1: Awesome. That's great.
0: That is great. And the cowgirl is very upset with Jeffrey now. She says that, Jeffrey, how do you not remember this? You motorboated her.
1: Oh, God.
0: At the Colonial. I think that was the place where Charlie got, I think another girl tried to beat him up.
2: Yeah, I was filming Jeffrey. He's like full on, was he making out with that other woman? He was outside the bar and he was, everybody's around Jeffrey filming him. And that lady was very upset that I was filming.
0: That you were filming your coworker who's making out with a woman.
2: Yeah. She was unaware of anybody of who, she thought I was just filming a stranger. Mm-hmm. And then she came up.
0: Well, you motorboated that girl in the cow outfit, the cow top. You motorboated her. Don't recall those?
3: No.
0: Oh.
3: I'm disappointed.
0: I'm disappointed in you, Jeffrey. Wouldn't that be ingrained in your, those udders?
3: Okay. You know, it's, I mean, over the years, like up to that point, I've motorboated so many girls, it's hard for me to have a memory bank of ones I have, motorboating.
0: Hold on. She sent me a picture. I'll send this to you, Snitz. Hold on.
3: Oh, because she said she lost weight.
0: She sent.
1: Which one lost weight?
0: The cowgirl.
1: Where?
3: No, this is her.
0: That's
3: after lost weight.
0: That's
3: the new recent picture. She looks great.
0: I'm going to send Snitzer two pictures that she sent if you want to compare and contrast to what she used to look like. And she,
1: I was gonna say she's good.
0: She wasn't, I don't think, she wasn't fat. She definitely lost weight. She actually, it's crazy. I don't know how this is possible, but this picture, we were on Rolling Glory 1 out in Binghamton, New York. So this would have been quite a while ago, 6, 7, 8 years ago. And I would say that she looks better today. She's actually getting better looking with age, if you can do that.
4: So here's one.
0: There she is.
1: On the left?
0: No, it's the three dudes
3: on the right.
1: No, it's the guy in the hat.
0: There's
1: the back.
0: Only one chick in this photo. Who do you think?
1: Snitzer, you're very young.
0: Look at Snitzer. Talk
1: That's
0: about
1: what
0: being
1: I was talking
0: thin.
1: About.
0: Jesus
1: you're
0: Christ, look at this guy.
1: Sickly looking.
0: Oh, my God. Look at Jeffrey, who claims he hasn't gained any weight on the show. Look at him there. Do you look like that today, Jeffrey?
1: Hello?
0: He's standing up. Show us your gut.
2: Lift up your phone inside of your pocket there.
0: Yeah. lift up your hoodie. Let's see that gut.
3: Great model.
0: Yeah. There it is. Okay. He's sucking that in. He's sucking it in. I see it. Yeah.
3: He's trying to.
0: Yep. He's really sucking it in.
3: Okay.
0: So I'm relaxed. Basically, all of us
1: have gotten gross.
0: Yeah. There's another picture too with me. All of us look better back then.
1: Oh, my God. She's adorable.
0: And she looks...
1: I can't believe...
0: But doesn't she look better today, though?
1: God, that's crazy.
0: Yeah.
3: She's younger, which is crazy.
1: Yes.
0: Do you think she put a filter on that or something? Do you think that's what chicks... all these chicks are putting filters on.
3: It's the leg in front. She knows how to pose.
5: It's just good lighting.
1: She looks amazing. She looks great.
3: Arched back. This is good.
0: What do you think about that big cock in that picture?
1: All right. The chicken or the rooster on the wall in the back.
3: It's the first thing I noticed.
1: You can't say that.
0: No, I'm talking about this.
1: What are you doing?
0: It's a rooster.
1: I know. That's
0: why it's a big rooster. It's a big lit rooster in the background.
5: That's
0: on this.
5: That's what you're looking at, huh? I'm looking at the ladies.
1: Lordy, lordy, lordy.
0: Hey, did you see that? Do you remember we told you that Jeffrey Epstein had supposedly written a suicide note? Now, he had supposedly attempted suicide in his jail cell. He had a cellmate and that guy's name, oh, God, what was it? I don't know why I can't remember this guy's name. He was a former cop that ended up being in prison because he murdered, I believe, 4 people. What's his name? Tartaglione. Is it Nick Tartaglione? Something like that. Anyway, so They originally thought he was in a cell with Jeffrey Epstein when Epstein was first put in jail when he was arrested this last time in, what was it, 2018 or 2019, whatever it was. And so they put him in this cell with this former cop who was at the, when this former cop was like a big, huge buff guy. I don't know what he looks like today, but he was a big, huge steroid freak. So they put Jeffrey Epstein in a cell with him. Then Jeffrey Epstein ends up near dead. They find him and they go, oh my God, what happened? And they accuse this cellmate of trying to murder Jeffrey Epstein. And he goes, no, it was not me. I didn't do it. And then he claims that he found later a suicide note a couple of days later hidden inside of a book in their cell. He's like, look here. He gives it to his lawyer. He says, here, I didn't look, this guy was suicidal. I didn't try to kill him. Here's the former cop. There's a picture of this guy.
3: Jeez.
0: Yeah. Look at this maniac.
3: You want this guy as a cellmate?
1: No.
0: Absolutely not. Oh, he'd have his way with you, wouldn't he?
3: Yeah.
0: Well,
3: yeah.
0: Oh, man. Anyway, so he handed that over to his lawyer, this Jeffrey Epstein supposed suicide note. Then a month later, Jeffrey Epstein ends up dead in his cell and they go, oh, it was a suicide. But this suicide note has never been seen.
1: Ever.
0: It was locked away. A judge ordered this sealed. Well, they finally have released this suicide note, supposed suicide note from Jeffrey Epstein. They claim that that the handwriting is exactly the same as Jeffrey Epstein. So they claim he did write this.
1: Oh, boy.
0: They also claim that some of the phrases that were used, no fun, he used that phrase in this suicide note. He had used that phrase previously in a letter where he was complaining about rodent and bug infested food at the prison. He used that same phrase, no fun. So they say that this is a legitimate Jeffrey Epstein suicide note. I'll show it to you. It says, they investigated for month, found nothing. They investigated me for month, found nothing. So 16-year-old charge results. It is a treat to be able to choose one's time to say goodbye. What you want me to do? Bust out crying? No fun, not worth it.
1: This is the suicide note?
0: This is the suicide note. What do you make of this? Do you buy this? Is this part of the conspiracy, part of the cover-up? I've always believed that Jeffrey Epstein committed suicide. I've never believed any of these murder conspiracies. I know some people are really into this, but generally the easiest, most logical explanation is the one that I gravitate towards. And that certainly is the case in this instance. So I think he did, but do you buy this? Or
2: yeah, because if you were to write a fake one, like the murderer, whoever murdered him, mm-hmm. they'd make it a lot.
0: They would say, like, I'm committing suicide. They would.
1: More obvious.
2: Yeah, this is weird. Now, do I think that he really wrote that? I don't know. Could be like some dumb, this cop that was in there.
0: I just found it. That is a little weird. You'd think that they would search the entire cell. If this guy ends up near death and they think his cellmate did it, wouldn't they search the entire cell?
3: It was in a book, right?
0: It was hidden in a book.
3: Well, it could be.
0: But don't they get the book and they go like that? Like they shake it out to make sure there's no contraband in between the pages?
3: It should have been tight in the pages.
2: It could be. Or it could be this guy's like, if I find this thing, I could use this to try to get myself out of prison.
0: This guy's never going to get out. He murdered four people.
2: Huh?
0: He murdered four people.
2: Yeah, you could use it as, I mean, he's not smart. You could try to use it as some sort of leverage. Doesn't mean it's going to work. You could be like, oh, I found this suicide note. I'll show it to you guys if you give me a better cell.
0: Hmm. Well, the lawyer, this guy, the cellmate's lawyer said that it was verified to be Epstein's handwriting and phrasing, according to the lawyer. So take that for what it's worth. That would be evidence that he did indeed off himself. Many people still don't believe that, but I think that's the most logical explanation. Although the only thing that I question about that is somebody who has such an incredible ego, right? Well, this guy, and a narcissist.
1: Yeah.
0: This guy only cared about himself, Epstein. Generally, people like that, they because they love themselves so much, wouldn't commit suicide, I would think.
1: But you're living in jail.
0: Yeah, but you almost think, well, I could beat this. I beat the last one. I got a sweetheart deal. I can beat this one.
1: Yeah, but I feel like he was also the last time, and I could be pulling this right out of my ass. I feel like he was able to hang out at the gym or at the prison during the day, and then he was able to go home and sleep.
0: Like yeah, that was the last one.
1: Right. True. So I feel like now knowing you're not going back and forth.
0: Well, he didn't know that. He probably thought he had billions of dollars. So he had the money to put on the best defense he possibly could. That's why
1: I don't know.
0: I find it a little suspicious that somebody who is that narcissistic killed himself.
5: I agree. I just was thinking if that was your roommate, could they coerce you into writing something down?
0: Right.
5: That would be, because then it would be in his handwriting. It would be in his cadence. And he could have saved that to, like Charlie said, use his leverage for himself to get himself whatever, a job in the prison, whatever it is that would make his life a little cushier.
0: Here's someone that says, that suicide note does not sound like it was written by a super smart economist. Well, I can tell you, Jeffrey Epstein was not super smart. If you read those emails, no.
1: That letter right there was.
0: If you read those emails, his emails are littered with misspellings, grammatical errors. He was kind of stupid, actually. I don't know how he made all that money. Maybe he's good with numbers, but not words. If you read some, he very easy words, he misspells. And it's not like a one-off misspelling. He's just stupid, really stupid.
5: Yeah, because he obviously has great connections. He definitely could have lived in prison probably, I would say, decently. I don't think that he would have just... He had all that money and stuff and power. That just doesn't go away just because people...
2: Yeah, but to go from an island to a prison cell?
0: Yeah,
2: the best prison cell. Private jets to
0: prison?
2: No.
3: And also, everybody was staying way away from him. They're not going to help him.
5: That we know.
0: A lot of people helped him after the first one that we never knew about until after all those emails and everything came out. All the people who claimed, I never talked to him again. Well, he's end up going to his island and stuff after he was already convicted of those first charges. I've got to take a break. We'll be right back on Rover's Morning Glory. Hang on.
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11: Michael in Traverse City, Michigan. You're on Rover's Morning Glory. Good morning, Michael.
31: Good morning, Rover. How are you doing?
11: I'm doing all right. What's happening?
31: Well, first off, I have to say good morning to my beloved Crystal. But now that I got that out of the way, I want to talk about why do you think everybody's so obsessed with these Epstein files? I mean, how long has the guy been dead now? Who cares?
11: Well, he's been dead, I think. What are we talking about here? Six, seven years now?
32: Yeah, the victims are still alive.
31: Yeah, so why are we still talking about it?
11: Well, because more and more gets uncovered. And now, Michael, some people don't believe that he's actually dead. Eric sent me a text. You idiots are falling right into this. He's not dead. He's in hiding.
31: I don't care if he's dead either way.
11: Steve and Junior says, a lot of people say he's not dead. He wrote that suicide note laughing the entire time, he says. So some people don't even believe he's dead.
31: Here's another question. Nobody cared about these files until the Orange Man got elected. Am I right about that?
32: No, I don't. People talked about it all the time.
11: Yeah, I don't think that that's true.
31: Let me ask you something.
32: You can't just move on. You just said,
31: Charlie, sit back.
32: What do you mean? You're wrong.
31: But
32: it was talked about all the time.
31: Okay. Well, maybe I am. I don't follow it. I have a life. But
32: sounds like.
31: Let me ask you this too. These 15, 16 year old girls, where were their parents at when they went to the island? Why does nobody bring that up?
11: I don't know the answer to that. I don't know if there were 15 and 16 year old girls going to the island. I guess I don't know. I don't follow this case, all the ins and outs. I know there were 15 and 16 year old girls that were coming to give him massages and whatnot. I don't know if they and having sex. I don't know if they were going to the island. Now I did just see
32: I don't understand this guy's whole premise. You don't care about children getting raped by elite billionaires. Whether they're left or on the left or the right, you don't care about that? That maybe we're being ruled by pedophile elites? That doesn't matter to you?
31: Well, I'm just wondering where their parents were.
32: Maybe it's in the files.
31: My question. I don't know. I don't care about the left. Now, then I have one more question.
11: Yes. Quickly.
31: Why is Doogie so fascinated with Jeeps? Because they're nothing special. Everybody where I live has one. They have those stupid Robicons or whatever they're called. Every 16-year-old girl has one.
32: A roller
31: coaster. I even see guys driving them around.
32: Uh-huh. You see guys?
31: Whatever they're called. I drive a Maserati, but... they all have this... What's that?
32: I'm sure. Is this the guy that calls in from Traverse City?
10: Traverse City.
32: The mental hospital?
10: Yes, he lives in the mental... But it's not a mental hospital anymore. They converted it into...
12: When he moved in, it was.
10: Luxury condos, yeah. He's a remnant from the...
32: What kind of Maserati?
31: A Gran Turismo.
32: A Gran Turismo? That's awesome. What year?
31: It's 3 years old.
32: So what year is it?
31: 24.
32: Interesting. Mm-hmm. Good math.
10: All right.
31: 23, I'm sorry.
32: How much was it?
31: Don't worry about it.
32: Well, you brought it up. I mean, you obviously want to talk about it. Go ahead. Go ahead.
31: I don't obviously want to talk about it. I'm talking about why Doogie is so fascinated with Jeeps.
10: Doogie, why are you so fascinated with Jeeps?
32: Why don't you give your daughter a Maserati?
10: Yeah.
13: Why you, she would love that.
10: Why are you so fascinated with Jeeps?
13: All right,
10: thank you, Michael.
13: Thank you, Mike. I always have been. For as long as I can remember, I always wanted one.
32: I have a theory.
13: Okay.
32: What's that? Somebody else that used to be on the show had a Jeep, and I think that's when she became obsessed with it.
13: No, I would always be jealous of Dieter's Jeep. Then I always.
10: Jeffrey also had a Jeep, too.
13: Not the Dieter Jeep.
12: Charlie had a Jeep, too.
10: Had a Jeep.
32: Well, yeah, mine was just a Cherokee, though, not a Wrangler.
13: No.
10: She's got to steal. She has to steal everything from everybody. Okay, makes sense.
13: Okay.
10: By the way, speaking of Epstein, I saw that his former attorney, Alan Dershowitz, he has some things to say. He says, number one, the rumors that he was an operative for the Mossad or CIA, he says, absolutely 100%, 1,000% totally false, he says. Also, he says that Jeffrey Epstein, he says he regrets defending him. I wish I had never met him. He was a terrible, terrible, evil, evil man. But even in that case, many of his crimes are exaggerated, he says. He says that the vast majority of women who claim to be victims either came back over and over and over again to get $250 to give them a massage, or they themselves became recruiters of other people, or they never even met Epstein and they just made it up. He says there are some real victims, but a lot of these are just money grubbers. He also says that Jeffrey Epstein was not blackmailing anybody. He only had info on one person.
13: Who?
10: He refused to name who that person is.
13: Hmm.
10: Has very damaging information on one particular person. He said that he is not in politics, but is a very public figure.
13: Who?
10: So I don't know who that is.
32: Bill Gates?
10: No, I would say it's probably, I think the guy is Leon Black. He was.
32: Well, who's that?
10: He was the head of Apollo Global Management. And then he was ousted after he had to resign after his Epstein ties. He's another like
32: gigantic billionaire. Would you say he's extremely public?
10: I've been listening to CNBC a lot. Like, that's the kind of crowd that would know who that guy is.
13: He owned what?
10: Apollo Global Management.
13: And then the Epstein stuff came out. Who bought that, Apollo?
10: Well, I don't think anybody bought it. I think he just stepped down and took over. Gotcha. I don't know. I don't know how it works. Also, he says, let me just, let me get to the, perhaps the most interesting quote here. He also, it says here, speaking about that person, he says, I'm actually a witness to the fact that Jeffrey Epstein had nothing. He had something only on one person. He says that person is not a politically figure, just a, quote, well-known person, is what it says. He also says that Epstein was not technically a pedophile. He says, I have no information about any pedophiles in the Epstein circle. A pedophile, medically, is somebody who is interested in prepubescent people. Prepubescent people, 10, 11, 12. That was not his MO. He was interested in 16, 17, 18 years old. So don't get it wrong, he says. What a weird
13: thing to defend.
10: Why doesn't Alan Dershowitz just shut up? Why would he keep running his mouth? Why? What do you think you're going to crawl your way out of this hole that you've dug yourself into? I just, what a weird quote, isn't it? Speaking of weird, anyone seen Amanda Bynes lately? I know somebody called in last week and they're like, hey, have you seen what's going on with Amanda Bynes? She came out, there's some pictures of her.
13: Yeah.
10: I guess she has a new boyfriend or something, I guess. And
13: she's lost a lot of weight.
10: Forget the weight.
13: I know. That's the headline. And then you click on the picture.
10: The eyebrows.
13: They're blue. Different. Yeah, they're different. She just had them.
10: Blue.
14: Oh, blue.
10: Mm. Blue eyebrows.
13: Bluish purple.
10: What is happening? And look at these fingernails.
13: Yeah, it's a lot.
10: She has fake nails, but they are, what would you say? Those are 4 inches long?
13: At least, yeah.
15: Well, didn't she go to nail tech school?
10: I did.
15: She graduated from nail tech school.
10: Did she really?
15: Yeah.
10: I would have given her an F for those things because that's not a good look at all. My God. What is going on with this girl?
13: I mean, she looks great. She's lost a lot of weight.
10: She does not look great. What are you talking about?
13: Chop her head off.
14: I think she's starting to get her life back in order.
15: Yeah, she just dropped a song. She has music out now, I believe.
10: Oh, she does?
15: Yeah.
10: I'd like to hear it. Of course, she still has that face tattoo. She's had that for quite a while. But these eyebrows are something else. I mean, Mike. And they're blue.
13: Yeah.
10: She has these. She looks like a villain in a
13: Joker.
10: Yeah, in one of the comic book movies or something. Whew. She was.
15: I loved her growing up.
14: My daughters loved her.
10: Yeah, she was like a. I don't know what shows she was in, but.
14: Amanda, please.
15: Yeah.
10: Never even heard of that, but she was like a wholesome kind of, right?
15: But she was comedic. She had this charismatic energy. She was fun and light. And I thought she was so cool. She was kind of blunt, but kind of crazy. And just, I really.
14: All that, right? She was on all that.
15: Yeah, all that.
10: Is it just impossible for people to be normal if they were a child star? How many child stars have turned out normal?
15: There's a few nowadays.
13: There's quite a few.
14: The documentary was pretty damning on, you know, what happened to her and. Everybody at Nickelodeon, so.
10: I didn't watch whatever documentary that was. That was the one about.
15: Dan Schneider.
10: Yeah. The big fat guy. Mm-hmm. And what was he doing?
15: He was setting up scenes that definitely were very inappropriate for some of those stars. Ariana Grande, she did that show Sam and Cat after the show Victorious, and he had her doing some questionable things. He's like, oh yeah,
10: what are you laughing at, Charlie?
16: We're the same age, so we should know like exactly the same stuff.
14: My daughters are younger.
16: Like, yeah. If I was to mention all that, she'd be like, oh, I know that, because that came out when we were...
15: In the 90s.
16: In the 90s. She's naming things that she was 25, 30 years old watching
10: Nickelodeon.
16: Children's program.
15: I had a daughter at that time.
10: She had a
15: child. A young child. So those shows
16: I think that's
15: were,
16: the reason.
10: Pass.
16: They no, were, I... She's watching Phineas and Ferb or
15: whatever. Yeah, Phineas and Ferb is the...
16: Look, see, I don't even know what that is.
15: It's a great cartoon.
10: So what were you saying about the big fat guy?
15: He had them doing inappropriate things throughout the run of those shows.
10: Yeah, was he doing stuff to them?
14: Well, he was in a hot tub during an interview with Amanda.
15: Yeah.
14: That's weird.
10: So was he doing stuff with them?
14: I don't think they ever got really into that in the documentary.
15: They don't directly say.
14: But people are crying.
10: You think they're going to get sued? Is that why they didn't say something?
15: I don't know.
10: And why wouldn't they say it?
15: They're definitely implying, like, when Ariana Grande's upside down on a bed and he has her pouring stuff into her mouth. I mean, there's just, all of it is very innuendo the whole entire time. It's not really what young kids should be watching. It was definitely geared, I'd say, more towards teenagers. But even then, you're just having her say and do some very weird gestures during her scenes. He was the one in charge of all of that.
10: All right. Well, yeah, I never watched that. I don't know. I don't know any of those shows. I really don't know a lot of the people involved in that or whatever, but Yeah, but she looks, man, she was in a conservatorship, just like Britney Spears was. She was in an 8-year conservatorship from 2013 to 2022. And they, I guess they let her out of that same around the same time as Britney Spears. And how are these people doing after the fact? Like, man, there's, I think it's very difficult for you to go to Hollywood, be a child star. You guys, oh yeah, some, but I think the vast majority of them are completely insane.
32: I don't think so. I think you only think of that. I'm just looking at the All That cast, like that one guy from SNL, that's on SNL.
14: Keenan.
10: Uh-huh.
32: Apparently, who's that fluffy guy? The comedian, Gabriel
15: Iglesias.
32: He was on it. There's tons of people that are totally normal and nothing happens. And you, everybody from Malcolm in the Middle seems pretty well adjusted.
13: Oh, there's, yeah, I mean,
10: all right, maybe there's more than I think. I just think of all the crazy
32: Justin
10: ones.
32: Justin Timberlake was a child star.
13: Leonardo DiCaprio.
32: He was a child star.
14: Yeah, with Britney.
15: Yeah.
14: Nicki Minaj Club, whatever, yeah.
32: Yeah, but yeah. I mean, a bunch of them, the ones that are crazy are really crazy, getting blue eyebrows, so they kind of stick out.
10: Yeah.
32: The Culkins, they're not that weird.
10: I think they're weird.
15: The Olsen twins?
10: The Culkins you don't think are weird?
13: What are the Culkins?
10: They're weird.
13: Which ones? Which?
32: Macaulay's a little out there.
13: Oh, McCulkin.
32: But, the other one that was in Succession seems normal.
13: He is winning. He's a great actor.
32: Yeah.
13: Winning all kinds of awards. Like, yeah.
10: I'd say the Olsen twins, they're probably weird.
15: They're too, weird. Right?
10: Yeah, they're weird.
15: Very weird. But
13: billionaires.
15: Yeah.
13: I mean,
15: they've
13: so
15: created an empire.
13: Total empire. So they're just very reclusive.
15: Yeah.
32: The kids from Home Improvement.
13: Weird.
32: One of them.
10: The ones in the jail.
32: Yeah. He's kind of weird.
10: Yeah.
14: The one was Lion King, right?
32: JTT?
15: Yeah.
14: Yeah.
13: Who?
32: JTT?
10: All the girls loved him, right?
15: Jonathan Taylor Thomas. Yeah, I loved him.
32: That was the person who was everybody's locker.
13: What do you mean he was in the Lion King?
14: He was Simba, right?
32: Yeah. Simba, yeah. JTT.
13: Oh, I didn't know that.
32: What do you mean?
13: The animated?
15: Yeah, the original.
13: Oh, I didn't
10: know that either, to be honest with you. I did not know that.
14: Okay.
10: I don't have kids. I don't know any of this stuff.
13: I watch all those movies. I don't know that.
10: The only stuff I had, and I do remember The Lion King, but because I had a younger sister, much younger than me, and she would watch this crap. Oh, my God, that stupid Barney show. Oh, man.
14: Oh, Selena Gomez. She was on Barney.
15: On there, yeah.
14: She was on Barney.
10: Really?
14: Yeah.
13: Yeah, look at that. Jonathan Taylor Thomas.
32: I like you Google things.
13: Oh, look at Matthew Broderick. Wow.
15: She didn't believe you.
14: So I believe it now.
13: Yeah. Oh, so he was the little nugget, and then Matthew Broderick was the... Right?
10: Was what?
13: Was Big Simba.
32: Yeah, here you go. Here is.
13: So he was the baby.
17: Banana Beak is scared.
18: It's Mr. Banana Beak to you, Fuzzy. And right now we are all in very real danger.
17: Danger? Ha! I walk on the wild side. I laugh in the face of danger.
13: So that's cute. So cool. Yeah. That's so cute. I love behind the scenes crap.
10: Crystal still has a crush on that kid.
15: I had a huge crush on him.
10: What happened? Is he alive? Is he still happened to that guy?
13: He quit Hollywood to go to college.
10: Didn't one of those guys die? Am I making that up?
13: No, it's the one that's in and out of jail
14: all the time.
15: For domestic violence, wasn't it?
10: Hmm. Is that what he's in jail for?
15: I think so.
13: Domestic
10: violence?
13: I don't know.
10: All right, I got to take a break. Doogie, you have the shizzy coming up in just a few minutes. What do you have on the way?
13: Some bad news about a runner that was competing in something. I know you want to walk a marathon, but this story didn't end up so well for this runner. I'll tell you about it.
10: My knee has really been hurting. I walked 1 mile.
13: I try to find running stories.
10: I give a heating pad on this thing at night. Yeah. Like, I'm like,
13: keep track.
10: I gotta get this thing back so that then
13: I can walk.
10: I can walk, but I'm gonna put a knee brace on.
13: I have braces. You want me to bring you in braces?
10: I've already bought one on Amazon.
13: Are you wearing it right now?
10: No.
32: How's your wife's ankle?
13: Yeah, did she break it?
10: I think she might have fractured it. She looked this up, and apparently the pictures for the fracture of whatever look exactly like this. Her whole foot, it's still completely bruised, but her whole foot turned purple.
14: Oh, my God.
15: Is it swollen, too?
10: Oh, the swelling is finally going down. This is about 2 weeks ago that my wife really hurt her ankle. The swelling is finally going down a little bit. But even the bottom of her foot, on the bottom, she has a big bruise. And she read that that's because the blood pools at the bottom, like on the sole. She has a On the sole of her foot, there's a bruise like the size of a tennis ball. The whole top of it, completely purple. The toes, purple.
13: Why? And she hasn't gone to the doctor, and they're not going to set it and x-ray it because this will have consequences. She said,
10: what are they going to do?
13: Oh, Jesus, God.
10: That's what she said. What are they going to do?
13: This will have consequences. Yeah.
32: So that you walk normal?
10: She said, I'm not putting a cast on. That's what she said.
32: What if
13: we can get a Fendi cast if she wants? Like, who cares?
14: Yeah, make it black.
13: Yeah. She doesn't wear any color. Like,
10: she doesn't.
13: This will have major consequences as she gets older.
14: What if she's hobbled? What if she like has a limp? How are you gonna?
10: She can barely. Well, she'll walk around, but she doesn't put much weight on that foot. You know, so she's hobbling. She's been hobbling for 2 weeks.
13: Can you just make her go? Seriously.
10: Well, I just brought it up to her yesterday. I said, I might have to force you. She goes, you can't force me to do anything I don't want to do.
13: It's sad, actually.
14: She's going to have, you're really in the shoes. She's going to have one of those giant medical shoes.
13: Oh, no.
14: She can't like walk like right. So this is how you're going to walk around the,
10: like with a big Velcro
13: with the
10: strap.
13: Cane. Yeah. Mm-hmm. All that, that Botox she wants to
10: do. I told her you might need a walking boot because I'm not wearing a walking boot.
13: I've got my mom's walker. I can let her borrow it.
10: She just refuses to.
15: I don't know, but I think Jeffrey LaRocque wants to weigh in on the conversation.
13: Oh, can he hold on? Does?
10: Oh, there he is, Mr. LaRocque.
0: Hey, Rover, I'm going to say, I actually agree with you about Barney. That thing was the dopiest thing to happen to children's television.
10: What?
13: I can't hear you.
32: Are you on speakerphone?
10: What is he saying?
0: I said, Barney is the dopiest thing to happen to children's television since the invention of the transistor. My kids liked Barney for like less than a month, and they just lost
10: interest
0: in it, and I said, thank God.
10: Yeah, they liked it for less than a month when they were like 17, and then they grew out of it.
14: He just says this because
32: this is so badass of you. Yeah, so in the 90s, sometime when he was in high school, somebody's like, Barney's for babies, and Jeffrey's held on to this, that Barney is lame.
0: No, because my kids watched it when they were kids, when they were little.
32: Mm. Oh, they did?
0: Barney was on the air still when my kids were little.
32: Why'd you let them? Why'd you let them?
0: If I knew back then what I knew now, I wouldn't have let him.
10: You should have made him watch NFL or something. Yeah. You know? Something manly. All right.
0: Or the same thing I watched when I was growing up, like Sesame Street.
10: All right, Jeffrey. Well,
32: yeah, that's not for babies.
10: Have a good day at the Finch Company.
0: All right. We'll see you guys tomorrow.
10: All right. Bye bye. Lynn says her ankle will heal improperly. She'll have pain for the rest of her life.
32: Then they're going to have to re-break it, probably.
13: Ugh.
15: No, she'll just have pain for it. I agree with Doogie. This is going to have long-term effects. Yeah. She needs to at least go see the doctor, see what they say
10: maybe
15: to her.
10: I need to, all right, maybe.
13: She'll be susceptible to more injury to that. I mean, this is going to be bad, especially when we get older. I know she doesn't want to think about aging, but you need to step your, I won't say it.
10: Hmm.
13: I was going to use a pun.
10: All right, I've got to take a quick break. We'll be right back. Hang on.
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16: Shizzy is coming up in a moment. What do you have on the way, Doogie?
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16: Okay.
17: Amongst rich people.
16: Mm-hmm.
17: So I will tell you what you could own by this weekend if you have the money.
16: Now, some competing theories on what I should do about B2's foot. Here's someone who says, I had an uncle that fractured his ankle, never went to the doctor for it. He ended up losing the ability to rotate his ankle for the rest of his life. If he had to walk on a slanted ground like a hill, he would have to face up or down the hill and walk sideways because his ankle couldn't match the slope of the hill. And then Scott works in an ER.

0: a hairline fracture, all they'll do is put her in a boot for 4 to 6 weeks, then a flat walking shoe for 2 weeks. If it's a break, she wouldn't be able to put any weight on it because that would cause the bone-chilling pain of the bones rubbing up against each other. Go on Amazon, get an Aircast walking boot and save thousands on deductibles and dealing with these doctors and health insurance claims.
1: I think that's really dumb.
0: My wife does not like going to the doctor. She doesn't want to go. Doesn't want to go.
2: When you say blood is pooling at the bottom of your foot to create this bruise, that would concern me. Just a little bit.
0: It's not good looking, I can tell you that.
2: Is she elevating the foot at all? Is she resting?
0: Well, she didn't at first, but then her mother, who's a nurse, told her to do that. And she put it up on one pillow. And she goes, that's not enough. You got to put it up on two pillows. So she has been keeping it elevated for the past week or so. Jen says she could get a bone infection. That's what killed my dad.
1: Oh, my God. Can you just stand?
0: From spraining your ankle to or foot or whatever to death.
1: Yeah.
0: That's how far we've come.
1: Can you stand up to her and just say you're going and get mad at her?
0: Well,
1: your life is more important than you not wanting to go.
0: Well, it is weird because she gets very upset. Remember her dad had that big stick that was...
1: Stuck.
0: He had all this wood that was stuck in his hand, and he refused to go get an x-ray to see. And he was pulling out these big-ass, like, 2-inch pieces of wood. This is, like, weeks after the wood got stuck in his hand. He'd pull out these big, huge chunks of wood out of his hand. Here's one of them right there. This was in his hand for 2 weeks.
1: That's so gross.
0: Isn't that crazy?
1: Yeah.
0: Now, my wife was going... bonkers that her father wouldn't go to the ER, get an x-ray, make sure that not more stuff is in there. She was, trying to come up with all these plans to get him to go and endless conversations with her mother. How can we get Dad to go to the hospital? She doesn't understand it. And then she does exactly the same thing. I'm not going. You can't make me go. She's exactly the same.
1: Make her go.
0: Me, I would have been there in 2 seconds. I would have called the ambulance. I would have said, you need to life flight me out of here. Like, I'm not messing around. Doogie, are you ready for the shizzy?
1: Yeah.
0: Here we go.
3: Hear the shizzy on Rover's Morning Glory.
1: President Trump unveiled renderings of a transformed South Lawn of the White House that will host a UFC event in June. Saying this is going to be an unprecedented spectacle. It's the biggest event we've ever had at the White House.
0: Nobody finds this to be a little bit strange that people are beating each other bloody on the lawn of the White House. It just seems like a normal thing. Okay.
1: So the president was holding a rendering that shows an octagon-shaped cage surrounded by thousands of spectators with the White House shadowing over the makeshift arena.
0: Back.
1: So, pretty exciting. Would you want to go see that?
0: I can't. My wife won't go. Once she gets it in her head, she does not like the guy who runs UFC. She refuses to watch it now.
4: The thing that's bothering me mostly, that's, remember with the ballroom?
0: Oh, the one all the taxpayers don't have to spend a penny on? Yeah, all private
4: free
0: donations.
4: And I think it was going to be $400 million, mm-hmm. but everybody else is paying for it.
1: Yep.
4: And now because that guy ran into the White House Correspondents' Dinner on a different floor and didn't get close to the president, now we have to pay for the ballroom?
0: $1 billion.
4: It also more than doubled in price, and now we have to pay for it?
1: They're twisting it. Yes,
4: and at
1: it's
4: the same
1: a
4: time, And at the same time, he wouldn't have... That event would not have been held in the ballroom.
0: Because it's not a White House event. That was a totally different organization.
1: He's just twisting it to try to get, because they've stopped the building on the new ballroom. And he's just trying to get them to say, okay, yes, you do need the secure ballroom. Because
4: even, again, if we did have the ballroom, he wouldn't have been there. The event wouldn't have been there. Why are we paying for a ballroom?
1: I agree.
4: That somebody else was going to pay for it, and we're just, okay,
1: people
4: cool.
1: can't fill their gas tanks.
0: Somebody says...
1: He's getting all this stuff. Like, what are you doing?
4: Gas has gone down from the high of $4.99. I think I got it this morning for $4.71.
0: Corey says, the White House used to host boxing events, Rover. When?
1: On the front lawn?
0: When did the White House host a boxing event? Maybe it happened. I don't think so, though. I don't recall that ever happening.
4: When was it? Yeah, was that in the

0: like the 30s or something?
1: Well, according to AI Overview, the White House will host the first professional sporting event ever staged at the presidential residence to commemorate the 250th anniversary of the United States. So there you go. In the history of the White House, never been used to actually host a sporting event. But okay. Facts, again, be damned. Go on, douche.
2: So one more thing with the president. We have talked in the past about running, and you remember in school they had to do the... was it the presidential school fitness test? You had to run a mile and all of that. Well, they took that out years ago. Mm. But the president signed a memorandum restoring the presidential fitness test award during a White House event this week, bringing back another portion of the physical fitness test that millions of Americans completed or suffered through.
1: Oh, man, I hated that.
2: During school years. Yeah. So he is going to bring
0: that back.
2: What is
0: it? What was the exact criteria?
3: You got to run a mile.
0: Yeah, that one.
4: You had to do so many pull-ups.
3: Yeah.
4: You had to be able to do that stretching box.
0: Oh, yeah, that box.
1: Stretching box.
0: You
1: I don't
0: put
1: remember
0: your feet
1: that.
0: Up against the box that had a yardstick coming out of it.
1: Oh, I do
4: to
1: remember
4: see how far
1: that.
4: You could, if you could touch your toes. You had to do so many crunches, like sit-ups.
2: Sit-ups in a time
0: that.
2: Frame.
3: Yeah. Mm-hmm. Probably push-ups, I'm assuming.
2: You had to do push-ups. I don't see the box thing. What's the box thing?
0: I just remember the boxing. I don't. Yeah, some sort of
1: to see how far you can
0: stretch.
2: Oh,
0: you
2: standing on the box against, and then
0: no, you don't stand. Standing, no, you're on your
1: sit.
0: Butt.
1: Then you lean forward.
4: Extend them out forward.
0: Your legs
2: oh, standing
0: are totally
2: out forward.
0: Straight.
2: Yes, yes, yes.
4: Did you have to jump so high? I feel like you had to jump. I don't.
0: Something I always
4: lot.
0: Remember I'd see on TV and never did climbing that rope.
4: Oh,
1: we climbed
4: that.
1: The rope.
0: Oh,
1: yeah.
0: We never climbed the rope. Oh. I was always waiting for rope day. Where are we going to get this rope out? Let's climb the
3: bell
0: rope.
3: At the top.
1: Oh, we climbed the rope. Yeah, we did. It probably got too dangerous for your generation.
3: The top of the gym. That's crazy.
0: The location of America.
4: You let go?
1: It was like, you do look at that. You go, how would that?
4: Or the hand burn that you'd get from the rope if you just let yourself like fall down it. Ugh.
1: Go on, douche.
2: So this is the story that I had teased about a runner. So a participant in the 250-mile ultra marathon died this week after experiencing a medical emergency, according to race organizers. This was in Arizona.
1: Oh,
2: so it's a little
1: there. Yeah.
2: First responders attended to the woman. She was in her 40s who was participating in the race. She had collapsed at a trailhead, and they said that I don't know what mile they were in. They say this is one of the toughest ultra marathons in the U.S., featuring a course that goes up more than a mile in elevation twice. So I know you like those hills. And then obviously they say that the weather is a factor too. 250 miles.
3: That's like 10 marathons.
1: How long would that take? 250 miles.
2: I want to know where she was.
1: I think they do that in like 24 hours straight, I think. Go on, douche.
2: Oh, look at this. In 2021, freezing rain and high winds, they were linked to the deaths of 21 runners at an ultra marathon through mountains in China. That was one of the things when I was doing the races when I was younger. I was doing the runs, and one of the things that looked really cool was doing a race on the Great Wall of China. Mm-hmm. Like, one of the things I always wanted to do was race through Disney World.
1: Great Wall of China, I can just tell you because I've been there. That would be incredibly difficult. You think that you, in cartoons, when I was a kid, you'd see the Great Wall of China, and it was just a wall, but then it was flat on top.
2: Yeah.
1: And you could walk around up there.
0: If you want. You could rollerblade up there.
1: That's not what the Great Wall of China is like at all. It's just steps. Imagine, like, you know, they have these things like, you run up the steps of the Empire State Building or something. It's like that.
0: And they're not natural size steps either.
1: No.
3: This is a horrible picture, but yeah.
1: Yeah, these things. Some of the steps are like 2 feet tall.
0: Yeah.
3: It's more like climbing.
2: Yeah.
0: There you go.
1: Yeah, that's it.
0: You use your hands.
1: Yes. This is not what I expected at all. I expected it to just be like flat and you were just like walking around up there.
3: Yeah, climb up on top and then you just walk straight across, right?
1: Yeah. No. If you were to slip, you're dead.
0: Good luck.
1: Absolutely dead. And Charlie and I were on there. There was nobody else there. We walked in 5 minutes before the place closed and they let you stay in there.
0: You think they might mention like, hey,
1: we're closed.
0: We're closed.
1: There's nothing. There is absolutely nothing on the wall right now. Because when we close, yeah, you can still go. You can go in 5 minutes before closing time. But water, food, drink, nothing. Nothing is available.
0: Don't worry. There's like a gift shop once you get up to the initial big part.
1: Closed.
0: And then you'll be able to get water and stuff. Somebody told us that. And we're like, oh, okay. No, not a big deal. We don't need to bring anything with us then. And then we got in when it was closed. We get to this gift shop. It's just a kiosk that nobody's at.
1: Closed.
0: Nothing in there.
1: And if we did that today, we would have died, probably. I'm not even joking.
0: Oh, yeah.
1: We were young at the time. If we did that today, dead.
0: We would have called somebody and said, you got to come pick us, helicopter us out of here. Yeah. There's no way I'm...
1: They all would have laughed at us. Yeah. Look at these weak Americans. We would have been on the news in Beijing. Go on, douche.
2: All right, Rover, if you give me your checkbook, I can put you into Jeff Bezos's yacht.
1: Mm.
2: It's a $500 million.
1: Oh, okay.
2: Apparently, he is reportedly trying to get rid of it. He wants to make a change. He's selling his yacht, his $500 million boat, the Koru. And the reason is kind of funny. According to reports, they say that he's selling the yacht because it's just too big to manage. Mm. It costs about $30 million per year to operate.
1: Oh, God.
2: And the vessel also comes with a $75 million support ship. And they say they're not sure if they're getting rid of that ship as well or if it's just this $500 million yacht.
1: That is...
2: Could you imagine what that must look like?
1: Well, I'm sure there's pictures of it. Is that it?
3: That's the Koru, yeah.
2: Sailboat?
1: Yeah, I'm not into that.
3: Yeah, super yacht. Sailing super yacht.
1: Yeah, I want like a big ass... I don't want a sailboat. I want like a yacht.
4: Yeah, like the one behind it.
2: But bigger.
1: Yeah. Is that the support ship or something in the background?
2: Oh my God. There's no way. The support ship is only $75
1: million. $75 million is a lot for a
3: boat.
2: Yeah, but yeah. So you could buy that today. And then finally, an auction for personal items from actor Matthew Perry's estate will be held next month in June. The auction is in partnership with the late Friends Star's nonprofit foundation, which aims to reduce the stigma around addiction. So in the auction from the sitcom, a collection of 26 scripts, two scripts signed by the show's cast, a photo album with a letter from a character and a replica of the character Monica's yellow peephole frame, they are all up for auction. So the auction takes place online and in person in Dallas, Texas on June 5th. There you go. That's the Shizzy on Rover's Morning Glory.
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0: sure somebody wants to dispute. They say, I found the proof, Rover. Boxing matches held at the White House. And he Googled, was there a boxing event held at the Capitol? In which AI responds, yes, there was a boxing event held at the Capitol, Washington, D.C. at Turner's Arena, which was a venue that hosted professional boxing matches. So,
1: oh, so anything that happens this in D.C., that's at the White House.
2: Oh, is the White House also known as Turner's Arena? It's a nickname.
0: Yeah. This is just boxing matches that were in Washington, D.C., not at the White House.
2: Oh, yeah, in the Capitol, the state, the...
1: It's not even the
0: nation's capital. That's yeah, right. The like, District of Columbia. Yeah, I don't know what to make of that. I think I know the reason why they're doing that. It's one of these, you know, it is sort of the, it's more of the manosphere stuff. They like that kind of, they like that stuff. But I don't know. To me, it's the White House. It's a weird place to hold a sporting event like that. If you were to tell me they were going to do the championship of the Little League World Series on the White House lawn, I'd go, well, that's cute. Okay, I kind of understand that. Sure, but maybe for whatever reason, it's the...
2: For a charity.
0: 200th anniversary of the invention of baseball. You go, okay, all right. But this, it's a little bit strange. It is a little bit strange. Speaking of strange, there's a case that I saw in Texas where somebody, I'm curious what you guys would do if you were in this case. Somebody tried to carjack a car in Texas. They had been on, I don't know if it was a crime spree, what they were doing exactly, but they ran across the street after trying to carjack some people. Then they tried to carjack this guy and his family. And I'm curious what you would do. Would you, if somebody tried to carjack you today, Charlie, what do? You just go, take it, I'm out of here?
3: Oh, yeah, I don't like her.
0: Well, what if your girlfriend is in the car?
3: Well, tell her to get out.
0: When you're being carjacked. Well, things happen fast. You don't have a whole lot of time to give instructions.
3: Just get out. Mm-hmm. When she sees me getting out and me handing him the keys, I'd go, hopefully she's also getting out of the car.
0: What if you had a 2-year-old in the back seat? They're strapped into their car seat.
3: That's different. I don't know. Then am I in the car?
0: Yeah,
3: I try to hit the gas because then I'm get out of there.
0: Well, I'll show you. There's video of this guy being carjacked. I want to see how you guys would react in this situation. We'll be right back on Rover's Morning Glory. Hang on.
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29: In the NBA playoffs, after a string of blowouts, the Knicks had a close game, the result the same. New York beat Philly in Game 2, 108-102, to go up 2-0. In the late game, San Antonio rolled to their highest scoring playoff game since 1983, pounding Minnesota 133-95 to tie the series at a game apiece. Two Game 2s tonight, Cleveland-Detroit at 7 Eastern, followed by LA-OKC. At 9:30, both games on Prime Video. In the Stanley Cup playoffs, the Buffalo Sabres started the second round with a 4-2 win over Montreal, and Anaheim tied their series up at 1 with a 3-1 Game 2 win over Vegas. Just one game tonight, Flyers-Hurricanes shifts to Philly for Game 3 at 8 Eastern on TNT. And in baseball, the Chicago Cubs won their 8th game in a row and their 3rd straight on a walk-off, beating the Reds 7-6 in 10 innings. The Cubs lead the NL Central by 3.5 games. 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
32: So there's a guy in Texas who was getting into his car, has his family in the car and everything, and somebody comes up and tries to carjack him right in the middle of him being in the car with his family. One thing, if you're getting carjacked by yourself, right? You hand the car over, don't you? Or yeah. Do you? What no, do you do?
33: I do.
32: Do you?
33: Yeah.
32: They try. You don't fight back at all?
34: Nope. What's not worth it?
33: Not my life.
34: Is that guy's got a gun?
33: Yep.
34: Even if I have a gun.
32: What if, okay, let's say that you're in your car, you're at a stoplight. It's at night. Somebody comes up, tries to carjack you, they have a gun. Do you get out of the car in the middle of the intersection at night and let them get into your car? Or do you just floor it and try to drive away?
33: He has a gun.
32: He has a gun?
33: No.
32: You duck.
33: I'm flooring it. Yeah.
35: I'm not.
33: I'm ducking. I'm yeah. Flooring.
32: What do you do, Charlie?
34: I just give him the car. I don't even question. I'm just going to give him the car because... maybe I get away and I have my car... Or maybe I die.
32: Okay. Or you get out and then they just shoot you right there in the middle of the street anyway. So it seems
34: leave
32: unlikely.
34: No witnesses.
32: Oh, I don't think so. I don't know about that.
34: The whole thing seems unlikely, but...
32: What does? Getting carjacked?
34: Yeah.
32: Oh, I don't... It happens every day.
34: Yeah, but it's unlikely.
33: Do you think that...
32: Unlikely, but not unheard of.
34: It's near 0%. I'm going to get carjacked.
33: And now you're standing outside in probably a not-so-safe area.
36: A place you're getting carjacked.
33: Yeah, just alone in the dark? Mm-hmm. I wouldn't want that. I would try to evade.
32: Now, this guy is in Texas. This is in the middle of the day. This is 3:30 in the afternoon. In a parking lot, he gets carjacked. So you could be carjacked, and you say it's unlikely. I suppose technically it is.
34: Yeah, I mean,
32: odds are you're not going to get carjacked. I'm not going to get carjacked. But there are a lot of things that are unlikely that you still think about and prepare for. It's certainly, if you got carjacked, I wouldn't go, oh my God, who would have ever, I mean, stuff like that happens.
34: Yeah, it's still unlikely. I mean, there's five people right now here.
32: And none of us have been carjacked.
34: Yeah, so it's unlikely.
32: Unlikely, it is unlikely.
34: Yes,
32: but it happens, and it happens to this guy. Now,
34: Watch this guy, just so you know who we're talking about, because the video starts, where the video starts in this particular news story, it's a little hard to understand who's who. Like, I saw a still frame of this, and I thought that the, it looks to be like a Hispanic guy and a black guy. And it looked to me like the black guy was carjacking, but actually, when you watch the video, the black guy is the one who's getting carjacked, and the Hispanic guy is the carjacker. So just keep that in mind when you watch this video, which you can always fire up RMG TV for free at roverradio.com or with the Rover Radio app on your phone, your tablet, or your TV. But I'll tell you, if you're not watching it, I'll kind of give you a play-by-play of what happens here. So listen to this.
8: I'm just glad that the man was able to protect himself and his family.
9: Tatiana Starks manages Garland Smoke and Vape in a shopping center near Highway 66 and Derry Road.
8: We heard a loud crash.
9: Garland Police Department says the carjacker initially crashed into two other vehicles.
10: While we were responding to the scene, we received more information that the driver of that car had exited and immediately began physically trying to get into other vehicles in that parking lot.
9: Starks says she saw the man breaking into several vehicles at a gas station, so she took cell phone footage.
8: He, tried to get in several different cars.
9: She stopped.
34: Yeah, did you see this? So the guy walks over. This is not the carjacking. This is an attempted carjacking. A guy in a pickup truck is sitting in his car, has his window down in a parking lot. And this guy walks over and just opens up his car door and tries to get in. And, of course, that guy's, struggling with the door, trying to close it. What do you do in that case?
33: Your door should be locked. And I don't like that new cars, when you put them in park, unlocks all the doors. I immediately lock my doors back because I feel unsafe sitting in my car in park.
34: I don't think my car does that.
33: Mine does. Every single time.
34: It unlocks the doors?
33: Yep. Once I put the car in park, everything unlocks.
34: Oh, that's strange. That's not how my car operates. So you put it in park. Now, if I open the door handle from inside, it will open the door. But if you're on the outside, it's still locked.
33: I mean, maybe, but on the inside, it unlocks. My car unlocks every time. And the little lights where it says lock go off, and you could open my door from the outside. So I press lock.
34: That's a design flaw.
33: And I go, boop, boop.
34: Nope. That doesn't make any sense.
33: No, I think it's a scary thing. Why would I want... I mean, I get it. I'm going to get out, but why would I want it to be unlocked just because I'm sitting in it?
34: You might put it in park, and then before you, exactly this happens to you. So this guy walks up to this pickup truck, tries to get in.
9: So she took cell phone footage.
8: He, tried to get in several different cars.
9: She stopped recording as the man began walking across the street toward her.
11: Did he make direct eye contact with you?
8: Yes, he was walking very intentionally.
9: The family of eight, unaware of what was happening and what was about to happen.
8: He ended up going into their car.
9: Video shows the carjacker in the peach shirt confronting the father in the white shirt. The father struggles with the suspect, who's trying to drive off with the family's car, with family members inside, including a baby. After nearly a minute of struggle, the carjacker, who's in the driver's seat, is shot by the father, who's outside the car near the passenger side door.
10: It seemed to be self-defense.
9: Police do not expect to file charges against the father.
8: It kind of all really happened really fast.
9: Starks, a witness to everything, just grateful we're talking about a story in which no victims were hurt.
8: It's just a blessing that the kids and the family walked away with no injuries.
9: So Garland Police Department is still working to identify that suspect who was shot and killed. So at this point in time, we don't know what sort of background this individual has, if there are any warrants out for his arrest, or if there's anything specific that he was trying to get away from after that initial crash.
34: Well, obviously something. Did you see this? I mean, this is, okay, so the guy walks over all the way across the parking lot. He walks over.
12: On a mission.
34: Yeah, this guy in the car seems to realize something's going on here. Because he gets out, and I believe he points... Does he point a gun at the carjacker? No?
12: Looks like his key or something. Oh, God, that's it does look like a gun.
34: I think that's a gun. I'm not positive.
12: How did he have a gun so fast?
34: I don't know. It looks like he pulls it out of his waistband right there or something. So it looks like he pulls a gun, and this guy just doesn't care. He's like... Oh, you got a gun in my face? I don't care. I'm taking your car. And he goes to sit in the driver's seat. Then the car owner pulls the guy out.
32: The guy, the carjacker continues to try to get into the driver's seat. Now, in the meantime, all these, like, there's a little kid who just, watch this. This little kid, this kid, he sees what's going on. He opens up the back door. He runs. He's like, Dad, you're on your own.
33: Flight or fight. Yeah, flight.
32: He's running. He's like trying to run to the next state over. He's out of there.
33: He's serpentining even.
32: Yeah. Then this other guy, who apparently looks like he got out of the passenger seat, he's holding something, one of those big metal water bottles or something. He's just walking away. He's not helping his relative who's struggling with this guy, with this carjacker. He's like, I'm out of here too.
36: Yeah, nobody's helping him.
32: Not one person. This guy's walking.
12: He might be yelling, get out, like, leave. True. Like, I would tell all the women, get the hell out of the car, go away.
36: Well, that dude too?
33: Yeah, we're calling the cops. The cops are on their way.
32: Also, I'm trying to figure out, why does this guy have one shoe on, one shoe off?
12: Which
36: guy? Oh, he's got a slipper.
33: Was he wearing a boot too? Is
36: a slipper
33: ankle?
36: And a tennis shoe.
12: Maybe he broke his foot.
32: A tennis shoe. So, okay. All right, so we're cutting him some slack because he probably jumped out of bed when the smoke detector at his house went off and scared him and broke his foot. Okay. All right, so he's hobbling out of the way. Now this guy's really struggling with this carjacker. Why didn't this guy shoot him right there in the driver's seat, I wonder?
33: Now you don't want to bloody up your own car.
32: Now he comes after, so the carjacker gets out of the driver's seat, comes after the car owner, he shuts the back door. You know what it is? I bet this guy had the gun. You can see he's struggling with the gun. I'll bet he didn't actually have one in the chamber, I'm guessing. So he's now either that or the gun just straight jammed. So now he's trying to, now he comes around to the passenger side, sticks the gun in through the passenger window and blasts the carjacker.
36: What'd that lady run back for?
32: I don't know. I thought she was naked at first, but she's wearing...
33: I thought she looked naked too. Yeah.
12: Got shorts on.
32: She looks naked. Right there, she looks naked.
12: No, she doesn't.
32: She doesn't look naked right there.
33: I thought she was wearing just panties.
12: No.
36: What, and with the family? Come on.
12: Oh, my God, you guys.
36: Wait, why is she running back?
12: Maybe there's... Are they white shorts?
32: I think she sees her boyfriend or brother or husband, whoever this is... She runs back, and then this guy must blast the carjacker right there in the while he's sitting in the driver's seat. But, man. So what do you do in that situation? You wouldn't struggle with a guy like this guy did. I mean, this guy pulled out a gun on him right away. Might have even tried to shoot, but the gun didn't go off. I'm not sure.
12: That's different because all his kids and his family's right there in the car. Right there. So... Your kid's right there. You're pulling that gun.
32: Yeah, where was the baby? I think the baby was still...
12: One of the ladies had it in her... The baby was not still, because that was the thing. That's why
32: Where's the baby? Nobody has the baby.
12: Yes.
32: That's after the fact, I believe.
12: No, they walk out with the kid on her on her hip.
32: Where?
12: She's coming.
32: No.
33: No.
32: That's after the fact. This is it after the guy's been shot, Dougie. So they
12: were in the car when he was killed.
36: How many people were in his car?
12: That was like the never ending.
32: It's like a clown car.
12: Keep running out.
33: There's like five people in there at least.
34: I saved a second angle. This is from a witness.
32: Okay. Here it is. I haven't seen this. Stand by. This is not playing for me, Charlie. Yeah, it just doesn't play. In fact, it's crashed my player over here. Give us a second.
34: I can play it over here.
32: Okay.
13: Get the kids out of the way!
36: Don't do it! Oh, so she probably went back to stop him from doing that. The one lady ran back.
12: That was a lot of gunshots.
13: Don't do it.
32: Don't do it. Who are they yelling at? They're yelling at the guy not to shoot the carjacker?
36: Yeah, that's why the lady ran back to the car. Probably just like, hey, whoa, don't do it.
32: So was the baby out of the car when this guy shot the dude
34: the carjacker?
36: I don't know.
12: There's nobody in there. They took the...
36: Oh, there's
34: looks like everybody's
36: there.
34: Out.
12: Yeah.
34: Can you go frame by frame, Charlie?
36: Whoops. Which one is it?
34: Okay. Yeah.
12: Yeah, the boy's out. The mom with the kid on the head.
34: Wait, now mine's playing. Hang on.
36: That's why I cut the ear.
34: Sorry. Okay. Now mine is playing. Okay. I can go frame by frame over here. So
12: they're all out.
34: Everybody's out of the car. Hmm. Now, if this were Mary in St. Louis, and let's just play devil's advocate here for a second. If this were a white guy who shot a black carjacker and nobody was in the car anymore, and then the car owner went around the car to the passenger seat so he could fire into the car to shoot the carjacker, she'd tell me that that's, you know, a terrible thing and that the guy needs to be put in prison. I'm just telling you what she would say.
33: Unless that baby's in the back seat.
34: Could be.
33: And
34: I don't know.
33: You don't want him to get in the car and drive off with your baby.
34: I don't fault this guy, this guy who owns the car. Don't fault him at all. Because how do you know? This happens so fast. How do you know where everybody is, what's going on? All you know at this point is some maniac. You're in your car with 12 relatives. Somehow they all fit in the car. You're in the car with just the whole clan. And some maniac comes up and tries to carjack you. Things happened very, very quickly. I don't fault this guy at all for shooting this guy.
36: If that kid's in a car seat, it's going to take forever to get... Sometimes it takes forever to get the kids out.
33: Yeah, to unbuckle them. If it's too tight to even press that little button in.
36: He might have been
33: in
36: the whole time.
34: I don't see a car seat in the back seat, though. That's the thing.
12: Not with all those people. You're not going to have a car seat with all those people that filed out.
34: I can see straight through. Wouldn't you see a car seat in there?
12: Yes. And again, all those
34: on a related
12: adults,
34: note, police have charged them with having the baby not in a car seat.
33: Child endangerment.
34: Yeah, exactly. But man, see, you never know when something like this is going to happen to you. If you knew, yeah, of course, you know, I can prepare for that. But this happens when you least expect it. You're just getting back into your car after you went into a gas station. You're coming out to your car after you went to Target or whatever the case may be. And that's when these things happen. This is at 3:30 in the afternoon. I get it. You're on heightened alert at midnight when you're going through a shady neighborhood, right? But during the middle of the day, are you on high alert? Probably not. Jesse, you're on Rover's Morning Glory. Good morning, Jesse.
14: Good morning.
34: Hey, what's happening?
14: So I used to deliver pizza, and I was 17. And it was the middle of the day, and I live in between Binghamton and Syracuse, and it's a little area.
34: Mm-hmm.
14: And I was I stopped at a red light, and this guy with a shotgun jumped in my car and told me that I was driving him home.
34: Oh, jeez.
14: So I drove him 2 minutes up the road, and he got out of my car. But I was thankful he got out of the car.
34: Yeah, you're lucky. First of all, you're lucky that he didn't just say that, and then he gets in the car, you start driving, and then he takes you, you know, turn here, go over here, now you're in the middle of nowhere, then he rapes and murders you or something, you know?
14: Yeah, that's what I was afraid of, but he was already in the car, and the shotgun was there, so.
34: Wow. So how did he do this exactly? So you're delivering pizzas. What time of day is this?
14: This is like 1 o'clock in the afternoon.
34: Okay. And then
14: I'm stopped at a red light.
34: Okay.
14: And this was when cars didn't lock the doors or whatever, so the door was unlocked. He opened up the door when I stopped and climbed in with the shotgun.
34: So he opens up the passenger side door.
14: Yeah.
34: And he gets in, he has a shotgun. And does he point it at you, or is he just holding the shotgun?
14: Nope. He just sits it in between us and tells me that I'm going to take him home.
34: Did you think at the time, like, you just open your door and just run out?
14: No.
34: I don't know what I would do in a situation like that.
12: Slamming the brakes and have him go through the windshield?
34: Oh, come on. That only works in movies or something. Wait, he's going to go through the windshield? How fast is she going when she slams on the brakes?
12: I don't know. Pretty fast.
34: How good are those brakes?
12: You have a seatbelt on? Then I would have done that.
34: Come on. Yeah. All right. Well, Jesse.
12: Glad you're okay.
34: Glad you are okay. Thank you. Alex, you're on Rover's Morning Glory. Good morning, Alex.
15: Yo, Rover?
34: Yo, what's happening?
15: Not much. I was just kind of curious. So are there people there on the show that wouldn't have taken the steps to protect their family? Or so what's going on with that?
34: All right. What do you do, Doogie, in that same scenario?
12: That was one of the things I had said. If my family's in the car, but I don't have a gun in my car.
34: Somebody tries to carjack you. Gianna's in the passenger seat. What do you do?
12: I get her out immediately.
34: Well, the guy jumps in. You don't have time.
12: I do whatever I can to get her out.
34: You wrestle with the guy?
12: No.
34: No, you don't.
12: Just say, let my kid go. You can have the car. Let us go. Here, take the car. It's yours. Well, here's the code. Go.
15: What about what if you did have a gun and like your CCW and everything? Oh. Would you have protected your family?
12: Yes. If he was in my car.
34: By the time you pull that guy's already got a gun on you?
12: But he might have in that close of quarters, he might overpower me.
34: In this case, the carjacker didn't appear to have a gun himself.
16: Yeah, but if he did.
12: Yeah.
16: He's standing over you with a gun, and then you're like, oh, well, I have a gun. Let me get mine out. And then
34: easier said than done.
16: Yeah, you're just shot. You're done.
12: Yeah.
34: What do you do, Alex?
15: I would have tried. I mean, the amount of war crimes that I would commit to keep my family safe, I can't even tell you.
16: That's badass, dude.
34: I think most people probably would attempt something if your family was involved.
16: I'd out, disarm him, take his weapon from him.
34: That one move that you do, unload it like that.
33: Yeah.
34: And then you point the gun at him.
16: Unload it real quick.
36: Well, disassemble it, too.
16: Disassemble it, hand it, put it on the ground, and go, now what, bitch? Man to man. And then we'd go fisticuff.
34: When you watch movies, don't you wonder, like, why are you so close? You have a gun. Take a step back so the guy doesn't take a gun from you. Like, I just don't get it. Alex, thank you.
16: That guy's badass.
34: Jessica says, did that woman call the cops, the one who was just on? I'm assuming so, right?
12: Yeah, I would think.
33: And you know where you dropped him off at. This guy had a gun. This is the address I left him at.
34: Yeah, exactly. And they have ID'd this carjacker now.
12: Yeah.
34: His name is Jose Ramirez. He's 30. He's an illegal immigrant from Mexico. So you can, I'm sure, see all about this on libs of TikTok and everything else.
16: She already posted it, yeah.
34: Did she?
16: Yeah. Okay, yeah. That's where I got this other footage.
34: All right, let me take a break. Doogie.
12: Rover.
34: You have the shizzy coming up in a moment. What's on the way?
12: I have a clavicular story for
34: clavicular.
12: You.
34: Clavicular? Yeah, he's back in the news?
12: A little bit of
34: again?
12: Trouble.
34: Okay.
12: Something that I think you called. You said something's not right about this story. I'll give you an update on it next.
34: We'll be right back. Hang on.
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24: It's August 2023, a county government meeting in Pennsylvania's Lehigh Valley. A young woman, early 20s, steps up to the mic to speak.
25: My two-month-old son was happily drinking milk from his bottle when he quickly started choking, turned blue, and went limp. My boyfriend transported our son to the changing table as I grabbed an anti-choking device and my boyfriend began assembling it. Two pumps of the device and my son was conscious, gasping for air and coughing up milk.
24: They all went to the ER to make sure the baby was okay.
25: But upon arriving at Lehigh Valley Hospital, the diagnosis quickly became something so different.
24: One of the doctors had a theory.
25: She stated to my father and mother-in-law that we are young, first-time parents who got frustrated with our baby and violently shook him to make him stop crying, and a confession would only make things easier for us.
24: The parents were told to leave the hospital without their son, and he wouldn't come home for 7 whole months.
25: I'm a postpartum mom dealing with the grief and the trauma of my son being ripped from my arms. And I'm a mom who lost everything in less than 24 hours due to one doctor's misdiagnosis. Enough is enough.
24: And then the next person speaks, and the next one. The stories they tell form a pattern of parents walking into a Lehigh Valley hospital to get help for a child, only to leave without them. And the same doctor's name kept coming up again and again. A pediatrician.
25: I ask you, what kind of doctor does this?
24: That's what I wanted to know, too. From Serial Productions and The New York Times, I'm Diane Neary, and this is The Preventionist, a story about a doctor and the rise of a powerful field of pediatric medicine.
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0: a moment. What do you have on the way, Douchey?
1: Clavicular. I know he's one of your favorite people to talk about.
0: Charlie loves him more than me.
1: He's back in the news. He's in a little bit of trouble, and it's a story that we talked about. You called it. You said, this is not good. I'll tell you the story next.
0: We'll get to that in just a moment. Steve in Pennsylvania, you're on Rover's Morning Glory. Good morning, Steve.
2: Good morning, Rover.
0: Hey, what's happening?
2: So, you were talking about the carjacking and stuff. I actually have my own story. I used to live in Alaska. I was in the military. I used to live in Anchorage. And me and my wife went downtown Anchorage. We went to go watch the Thursday night fights. And after the fights, we were going to leave, but it was like negative 15 degrees outside. Mm-hmm. My wife was wearing a skirt. So naturally, I was like, yo, I'll go get the car and I'll just meet you here and pick you up. And I leave and I'm walking and it's like downtown Anchorage. There's like mini skyscrapers and stuff. And I go get the car and I'm already like, you know, looking around, scanning the area because it's kind of a shady area.
0: Mm-hmm.
2: And I get in the car and I start pulling up between these two tall buildings. It's real dark and there's a red light. And as I'm creeping forward, this like drunk dude comes stumbling off from the right and he falls in the road. And at first I'm laughing like, look at this idiot, you know, and next thing you know, out of the corner of my eye, I see to the left something move. And as I look over, I see this huge Samoan woman with a hatchet running like full bore at me.
0: Yeah.
2: And I'm like, oh, my God, what do I do? So I throw the car instantly in reverse, and it's Alaska. There's snow on the streets. The wheels start spinning, but I start moving backwards. And she pulls the hatchet back and chucks it. And I'm assuming she's trying to hit the side window and, like, bash through it. But as I go reverse, the hatchet spins right in front of the windshield and misses. And then all of a sudden, that drunk dude and another dude come from around the corner. The drunk dude's fine. He stands right up, and they start bum-rushing me. And I instantly put the car in drive and just drive right through them. They jump out the way. I go through the red light and just drift. You know, it feels like you're drifting around the corner.
0: Right.
2: I take off. And then,
0: so that guy just falls in front of your car in order to block you, and then the other two are going to come out and carjack you is what the plan is, I guess. With a hatchet. What a weird, with a hatchet of all things. And a big Samoan woman, too, in Alaska.
2: Dude.
0: Wouldn't she be Eskimo, not Samoan? I'm just like, it seems like a different weather environment.
2: I don't know.
0: Now, when you were in the military and they go, okay, Steve, we're going to send, thank you for joining the military. Now we're going to send you to Alaska. Were you like, oh my God, what luck do I have? I have to go to Alaska?
2: I know, it's so funny because when I initially got in, I was like, I don't care where you send me, just don't send me to Alaska.
0: Mm.
2: And that chick must have wrote down, really wants to go to Alaska. Because at the end of basic training in AIT, they come out with a list and it says, all right, this is where everyone's going. And on my name, it says nothing yet. And then it stays that way until about 5 days before graduation. And then it goes, my drill sergeant walks in and goes, have a Kozak. And I stand up. Yes, drill sergeant. He's like, I hope you like Tundra, rookie, because that's where you're going. It's mighty cold, and there's a lot of it.
0: I could never be in the military, because I would just go, oh, I don't want to go to Alaska.
1: Yeah.
0: No way. You can't make me do something I don't want to do. Misery. All right, Steve, thank you.
2: I tell you what, though.
0: Yes?
2: It changed my life, though. I loved Alaska. I fell in love with it.
0: Really?
2: It was beautiful.
0: Yeah, but nobody lives there.
1: So no, what? You awesome. Don't like people anyway, Rover?
3: It's sweet.
0: It's cold.
4: Yeah.
3: It's cool.
4: What's it like
3: though?
4: In it the summer, cold. Though?
0: What's nice about it?
3: It looks awesome.
2: It's beautiful. The people are like more outdoorsy, like how it used to be. And like, it's just like, you don't really have to spend a lot of money to go do something amazing. There's so many places to go to, so many sights to see. And then you also got the ocean inlets and northern lights. Animals everywhere.
0: So why are you living in Pennsylvania then instead of Alaska?
2: Family. Man. You know, family's rooted in PA, and when I got out, it was kind of natural.
0: Alaska's so far away from everything. Like, if you wanted to go somewhere, you could never.
3: Every time we were there.

0: so long.
1: I don't know. And Sean says, please let Crystal know that you can change how the locks work in vehicle settings.
2: Oh. Yeah, somebody called and told me that too, to check the manual, that I can change that.
1: Yeah, that seems like something you could.
2: I definitely will.
1: Greg, you're on Rover's Morning Glory. Good morning, Greg.
3: Hey.
1: Hey.
3: I just wanted to see if you heard about the two brothers that posed as princes that was taking all that money from people there in Cleveland.
1: Okay. You might have to fill me in on this. I think I heard something about this. For some reason, it's triggering something in my memory.
4: Brothers. But what happened? Yeah. They were involved with the mayor or something.
1: Okay, so what
4: if I remember?
3: What did they do? And come to find out, it was two brothers, but they were from East Cleveland. They weren't princes from Middle East or nothing. I thought it was pretty funny.
1: Okay, I'm looking here. Okay, so I must have, this is a new story, but I must have read about this a while ago.
4: It was like a year ago, okay. Yeah, I think, or so. There's when they first came out, because I think somebody in the government.
3: Maybe it was on the news this morning, yeah, because they got their sentencing.
4: Gave the brothers a bunch of money. And some, there were
3: millions.
4: Millions of city money, I think.
2: Here's this is 10 million, yeah.
1: All right, Greg, thank you. Federal prosecutors announced that two brothers and an East Cleveland public official that they bribed were all sentenced this week to prison for tricking victims out of millions of dollars. Local brothers Zubair al-Zubair and Muzamil al-Zubair. There's a picture of them. They got the whole getup here, too, don't they? I mean, that...
5: Looks like a vacuum hose around a piece of cloth on their head. Do you see that?
1: Yeah, that's what they wear. Yeah, that's the way what they wear in the Middle East.
2: I'm sure it's official garb. They just bought it and then
1: they look.
2: They didn't just do a cosplay of it.
5: It looks like cosplay.
1: So they had a multi-layered, elaborate bribery and fraud conspiracy that spanned multiple states and country. Okay, let me see what this says here. Zubair al-Zubair was sentenced to 24 years in prison. Muzamil al-Zubair was sentenced to 23 years in prison. And Michael Smedley, 8 years in prison. That must be the official. What did they do exactly? Zubair al-Zubair claimed to be a prince and referred to himself as His Excellency, while Muzamil al-Zubair claimed to be a hedge fund manager. They claimed to operate Dubai Bridge Investments and presented themselves as economic officials to city officials and to the mayor of East Cleveland. Oh, come on. How do you get scammed by that? You don't do any background check? What did they do?
6: They defrauded a Chinese investor of $17.8 million.
1: Oh, for God's sake.
6: By claiming to own an industrial complex, I guess, around here. Defrauded another woman of $737,000.
1: Oh.
6: And also caused $560,000 in damage to a rented mansion in Brantnall.
1: Look, I'm. Don't you check before you hand over $17 million?
5: $17 million, not even 17,000.
1: I'm not victim blaming. I'm just saying, if you have $17 million, you got
4: enough money to fly over to Saudi Arabia and check it out.
1: Yeah,
2: or pay somebody to check it out.
1: Something. You can't be an idiot if you have $17 million. So how do you just write a check for $17 million to a couple of fraudsters?
2: I was trying to get on a game show and I made it to the second round and they said, fill out this background check. Mm-hmm. And I'm like, okay, it's probably gonna be a page or two just to give them access to look up my information. No, it was 14 pages long. They not only wanted to know, hey, give us 4 or 5 references of people you know. Okay, cool. Okay, give us 4 or 5 references of college or high school friends that you know. Okay, give us 3 more references of people that you've lived with in the past. And I was like, I don't even know that. How many people am I trying to give? It was the most detailed background check I've ever filled out in my life.
1: Did you fail a background check?
2: Yes, I did. Definitely, 100%. I was too honest. Yeah, I was too honest on it. But I was like, that to me, I've never seen anything like that before. And these people are giving out millions of dollars without doing any kind of background check whatsoever.
1: What show was this that you wanted to get on?
2: A show with Rob Lowe called The Floor.
1: Okay. And what is that?

0: People
1: like a
0: are,
1: game show?
0: Yeah, a game show. You're trying to win money.
1: Okay. Let's see. Douchey, are you ready for the shizzy?
2: Sure.
1: Here we go.
2: Hear the shizzy on Rover's Morning Glory.
3: There was an insider trading scheme with more than 24 suspects involved in it has been busted up by the feds. The suspects are facing federal charges in connection with an insider trading scheme that netted millions in illicit profits. The U.S. Attorney's Office for the District of Massachusetts announced charges against 30 defendants yesterday. It's all related to the large-scale, decade-long scheme. Mm. The defendants include corporate attorneys and other financial professionals, and charges include conspiracy to commit securities fraud, money laundering, conspiracy, obstruction of justice, and more. Out of Los Angeles, federal authorities charged 25 people yesterday in a really big major crackdown on what prosecutors called an open-air drug market at MacArthur Park in L.A. First Assistant U.S. Attorney said 18 of the defendants had already been arrested, including two alleged to be the main suppliers of fentanyl and methamphetamine in the park. They're all operating on behalf of the 18th Street Gang. Mm. A search of one defendant's home turned up about 40 pounds of fentanyl, and prosecutors said the park and surrounding area are heavily contested gang territory. And that's where, of course, dealers would use tents to blend in with the homeless population. About 300 law enforcement personnel are involved in the operation. And they say this is not going to be a one-and-done operation. No. In the big scheme of things, yeah. Do you think getting that off the streets is going to matter?
1: No.
3: I knew you would say that. I think anything helps. Just getting 40 pounds of fentanyl. That's a crazy amount of drugs.
1: It's not really compared to what comes into the country every single day. It's a drop in the bucket. Just like when they run those prostitution stings. What does that do? We still have prostitutes. They just move to a different area. You're never going to end this kind of stuff. By the way, I guess I've never watched The Floor, but everybody on the show, according to people, has a quote unquote specialty, a category of expertise. So a lot of people want to know, what was your category of expertise on The Floor going to be, Crystal?
0: 90s novelty, like trivia. So cartoons and toys and that kind of thing. And horror movies.
1: Horror movies?
0: Yeah,
1: like
0: not horror sluts? Movies, but horror. Scary.
1: Oh, horror. Okay.
0: Scary movies.
1: Okay.
3: A 28-year-old woman spent 2 weeks posing as a 16-year-old student at a Bronx high school before she was arrested. Casey Clausen enrolled at Westchester Square Academy April 13th.
1: She couldn't pass as a high school student, I guess. How old did you say she was?
3: In real life, 28.
1: 28?
3: Trying to be a 16-year-old. So trying to be a junior. And she was registered under the fake name Shamara Rashad.
1: Uh-huh.
3: The school principal discovered her real identity after finding her Facebook page. And when he confronted her with a screenshot, she admitted that she was lying. She claimed a friend had pressured her into using a false identity to access more public assistance. Lawson was charged with criminal impersonation and trespassing. And
1: So she went back to high school just so she could get more money from public assistance? Oh, man.
3: Yes.
1: You couldn't pay me to go back to high school. Absolutely not. Wow. And what was the principal?
3: On her Facebook page?
1: Yeah, how would you find her Facebook page? If she registers under a fake name, how'd you find her real name? How'd you find out who
0: background
1: she was?
0: Background checks.
1: How?
0: I'm just kidding.
1: All right, there must be more to that story. Go on, douche.
3: So it looks like Kentucky Derby's Golden Tempo will not be racing for Triple Crown at Preakness. The team announced that the horse that won the Kentucky Derby, that they will not race the horse at the 2026 Preakness Stakes on Saturday, May 16th. Trainer will instead prepare for the Belmont Stakes on June 6th.
1: Why wouldn't you go for the Triple Crown? This happens so rarely. I think the last one was 8 years ago, 10 years ago, something like that. I don't know how many Triple Crown winners there have been. So that would be the Kentucky Derby, the Preakness, and the Belmont Stakes.
3: They want to give the horse more time to recover.
1: Does a horse really need that much time to recover?
3: So
1: it ran a race. How much time does it need to recover?
3: Well, they want to a month. They don't want to go 2 weeks from now, and then 2 weeks later is the race.
4: They never races again, right? They only do it when they're like 3 years, two or three, so then next year it'll be too old. Whatever the age is, it only does it once, right?
1: I think so.
4: Like one season, maybe they have racing.
1: There might have been a few that had done two seasons, maybe. I'm not sure. I don't know about that. I'm not into horse racing, but yeah, well, I go.
3: I just want more time.
1: For what?
3: To rest the horse.
1: I think it's okay.
3: Well,
1: I think
3: okay, it's, you're not the
1: And if it's not
3: team.
1: Okay, it doesn't win. But you at least have to give it a shot. You have to. This is, okay, go on.
3: Did you watch basketball last night?
1: No.
3: Okay, there was the Knicks. I don't know who everyone is on the other side, the playoffs for the semifinals.
1: On the other side, uh-huh.
3: Yeah. So this side, we have the Pistons hosting the Cavs tonight.
1: Uh-huh.
3: And we have the Thunder with the Lakers hosting the Lakers. So that's happening tonight. Basketball. HBO has renewed its upcoming Harry Potter TV series for a second season ahead of the show's debut. Season 2, adapting Harry Potter and the Chamber of Secrets, will start filming this fall. The first season premieres in December.
1: This is going to be something Crystal watches, I bet, right? Do you?
4: Well, I think everybody's going to watch it.
5: This is gonna be
1: really?
5: Huge. Yeah. At first, I wasn't, you know, it's like, whatever. But then I thought, it's a whole season dedicated to one book?
3: Yes.
5: That's going to be better than, they're going to delve into stuff better than a movie could.
1: Mm.
5: I think that's the reason I want to see it.
4: It's going to be very popular.
3: Yep.
1: Even with adults?
3: Yes.
4: Oh, yeah.
0: Oh, yeah.
4: Really?
0: I'll watch this.
5: Those are the people who read the books.
3: Yes.
1: I
3: grew up with those. Influencer Clavicular, whose real name is Braden Eric Peters, has been charged with a misdemeanor after authorities said he fired a gun during a viral live stream in the Florida Everglades. Court records show that Peters and two others were charged with unlawfully discharging a firearm in a public place following a March 26 broadcast that's on RMG TV right now that appeared to show the shots fired at a dead alligator from an airboat dock.
6: Yeah, I think that gator's...
3: So the Florida Fish and Wildlife Conservation Commission, they investigated after clips circulated. And Peters' attorney said no people or animals were harmed and that they acted under the guidance from a licensed airboat operator.
1: Uh-huh.
3: So they could be getting in trouble. And finally, best story of the day, the Sanderson sisters are officially back. So we have Hocus Pocus 3 is officially a go. Hocus Pocus 2 went directly to streaming. And I think Hocus Pocus 3, from initial reports, is going to have a theatrical release.
1: Mm.
3: All three of the stars will be back. Oh, great! There you go. That's the Shizzy on Rover's Morning Glory.
7: Do people describe you as delusional, paranoid, dimwitted, or just a straight up f***ing ass? Well, you'll fit in right here.

says that the Preakness is a shorter race, and that horse barely won the Derby. I guess somebody says it is a late closer, Plinko says, and the Preakness is short. They don't want to lose. He has a better shot at the longer Belmont. All right, there you go. Triple crown. Not going to happen this year.

0: Charlie, you played some video of inside your home when your dog was farting up on the couch and it was...
1: Oh, yeah, yeah.
0: Is your Nest camera?
1: Mm-hmm.
0: I think you have Nest, right?
1: Yep.
0: Does that have AI built into there? Like, does it give you a description of what it is that you're, you know, what it recorded on your camera?
1: Kind of, but kind of not. I don't know. It has face detection.
0: Okay.
1: I don't know if it's AI, though.
0: Because
1: it's just face detection. It'll be like, Mike's at the door. It'll say that. And then it's always wrong.
0: So it's supposed to recognize specific people.
1: Yeah, and it gets more wrong as time goes on if you don't correct it. It'll start, because every time it sees an instance of who it thinks it is,
0: It reinforces itself with that bad info.
1: And then it'll be like, and then eventually, like, girls will come over, and then it'll say it's a guy, and then, or sometimes Crystal will come home, and it'll say Tomas Aaron has come home, Jeffrey's son. Like, it just will merge everybody slowly, unless you get in there and say,
0: start tinkering.
1: This is this person.
0: Who has time to do that?
1: I don't care.
0: Now, a lot of these cameras, I was just reading that a lot of cameras, I have security cameras at home, and they have AI built in, and they will identify. So if I want to search for something, let's say that if my neighbor comes and he goes, hey, there was a suspicious blue pickup truck that came by last week. Now, you could try to go and find that last week or last month. It would take you a while. But in my system, I can just type in blue pickup truck.
2: That's good.
0: And it's going to show me every instance of a blue pickup truck.
2: You ever put deer in there?
0: And I put what? Dieter?
2: Deer.
0: Oh, I tasted Dieter. Yeah, there's some in weird the woods. Bigfoot hunter outside my house. Deer. No, but it will recognize deer.
2: That's cool.
0: And animals. But they're saying that AI is getting so much wrong that they are freaking people out all the time. There was one, and oh man, I don't know if you can get the here.
3: I had two picks.
0: Oh, you have two. The fire one.
3: Yeah, yeah.
0: Okay, so here is a here's a screen grab from a Wise camera, and it says you can see here. Look across the street. So this is out there, doorbell camera, whatever. Look across the street. A large fire is burning in the yard with flames reaching high into the sky. A dark SUV is parked in the driveway. That's what AI has said is occurring, and this woman got an alert on her phone, and it said, hey, the neighbor's house is on fire.
2: Dude, call the police.
0: Kind of looks like a fire, doesn't it?
3: It does, yeah.
0: But it's not. It's just the neighbor across the street putting their car in reverse and backing out of the driveway, so you're seeing their brake lights.
2: I would have called the cops.
3: Get a better camera. That's the thing.
2: Yeah, that is kind of
0: then
2: weird.
0: There's another one. So her camera is actually inside a window looking outside, and then there was a streak, like a bird pooped on or something on the window.
3: Oh, yeah.
0: And here, tornado sighted. A tornado is visible in the distance with a white pickup truck parked in the foreground. So she's like, oh my God, a tornado is coming. No, it's just a bird pooped on the window.
4: That's great.
0: So mine does get things wrong. Oddly, so in my, near my front door, there's like maybe like a rock the size of, I'm holding my arms up, but you can't see this unless you're watching RMG TV. Probably 18 inches, 24 inches, 2 feet across, pretty big rock. And occasionally, and it doesn't move, of course, obviously, but occasionally I'll get an alert and it will say that something is detected and it's that rock. It thinks that rock is an animal. I had to turn off animal alerts now because I used to like getting the alerts of...
2: Aw, turn it back on.
0: No, it keeps thinking a rock is an animal.
3: Is it moving?
0: No, it doesn't move.
2: Move it. Hmm. Or program it to ignore the rock.
3: Yeah, can you draw a little...
2: parameters?
3: I don't know.
0: I don't know if I can... I don't think I can exclude... I did a few times go, that's not an animal. That's not... Because you can submit, like, is this correct? Is this inaccurate?
2: You're training it.
0: I'm trying to, but it just kept flagging that rock.
2: You've stuck with me all these years. Stick with the rock. Keep trying.
0: It is amazing what it does pick up. Like, if I want to search for a raccoon, it will show me every time raccoons have been at my house.
2: I love that.
3: That's pretty neat.
0: But they're getting them a lot of these they're getting wrong. Here is, let me see. There's one, you probably don't even have this picture, but a raccoon walked, that would be weird. A raccoon walked down this driveway at this lady's house, and it said that it was a bear.
4: They are like little tiny bears. Yeah.
0: One time she was getting, let me see.
3: Is it a washing bear?
0: What's that?
3: A raccoon. It's called a washing bear.
0: Yeah. A washing bear. I did not
1: know. Because it washes its food.
3: Oh. Yeah, so it is a bear.
1: With its little hands.
0: let's see here. Here's, then AI sometimes get things. There was a cat that was outside this woman's house. And a dog barked and it made the cat. You guys ever seen a cat? It like levitates. Have you ever seen that? One time my cat did that. And it's the weirdest thing. How do they do this?
2: Yeah.
0: Like straight up. But my cat did it, but her arms were straight out to the side. How do you even, like she didn't, I don't even know how to explain it. She didn't crouch down and then jump up. She just went straight up with her arms out. She looked like a drone,
2: like
0: basically.
2: A bat.
0: Yeah. It's weird. Anyway, so this cat did that. So the dog barked, the cat jumped straight up, and AI flagged it as a ninja cat.
3: What?
0: Because it was like a ninja. It jumped so high.
3: It said that?
0: Yes, a ninja cat.
4: I like that description.
3: That's pretty interesting.
4: Mine was giving me free AI for a little bit. Like, here's a trial of AI for a month. And I didn't know what it was at first because it would start describing things. There is a deer walking in the backyard. When it doesn't know something, it says, there's some interesting activity happening that you might want to take a look at.
0: Mm-hmm.
4: And most of the time, it's nothing.
0: Mm-hmm.
4: But I hated it because it would tell me a gray truck is driving down the street. Okay, what do I give a crap? It's not in the driveway. It's not at my house. It's literally driving down the street, and it would tell me every single time.
3: Well, this camera back here. Remember that one time, I guess I made a sound or something, and you said something activated.
0: Glass break.
3: Yeah, glass break. It's like, no.
0: I turned that off. I said, stop notifying me about glass break. Because I just did it a week ago.
3: Oh, it did again?
0: Yeah.
3: Maybe when I'm slamming stuff down, I don't know. I get mad at you.
0: I don't know what was even, it was just like a normal sound too. Cause I went back and I looked at it. I go, what is this guy doing? Is Snitz having a mental breakdown? And it was just a normal sound. Like you put your water bottle down or something.
3: Oh, that could be.
0: Also one, another person.
4: Snitz fit.
0: She got an AI alert that a big brown bear was moving in her yard.
4: Was it her husband?
0: No, she was sweeping the sidewalk while she happened to be wearing a brown tracksuit.
2: Awful.
3: Poor lady. Oh, yeah.
4: You start thinking, do I need to lose weight? What's happening?
0: Yeah, so I don't know. AI, that's the future. That's what everyone's telling us, but we'll see. I've got to take a quick break. We'll be right back on Rover's Morning Glory. Hang on.
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26: 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A black man from the projects comes forward with information about the case.
28: He says the police are his friends.
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28: 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They turn on him.
26: 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Lee Harris is sentenced to 90 years.
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26: Behind bars, Lee finds an unlikely ally in his cellie, Robert. The pair are like chalk and cheese. There's no way their paths would ever cross on the outside. But as a fellow inmate, Robert sees through the lies and vows to do the unthinkable. Clear Lee's name.
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3: Just before midnight on Saturday, February 19th, 2005, Danielle Imbeau and her friend Richard Patron left a crowded Philadelphia bar. The two 30-somethings planned to walk to Richard's truck and drive home, but they never made it.
4: It does not make sense. 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
3: The two were never seen again.
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3: Was it an accident, or were they murdered?
6: No one had a motive to kill them.
3: Those same questions frustrated law enforcement. The FBI called it murder for hire.
4: Who killed these two individuals, and how did they get rid of them?
7: Both of them weren't the target. One of them was the target. The other one was wrong place, wrong time.
3: But which victim was the intended target, and why?
6: It was definitely murder for hire for Danielle, not for Richard.
4: You're right, it could be. But it also could be something your son did, too.
6: No one was looking to kill Richard. No one.
4: He's your son. And in your eyes, he's innocent. 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
3: Fingers were pointed, allegations were made, and lines were drawn.
4: That drove the wedge between the families.
3: What happened to Danielle and Richard?
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3: I'm Andrea Gunning. 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
4: I just want some peace for my sister's soul, and I want some peace for my mother.
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0: last weekend, President Trump was in Florida, in the Miami area, for a PGA tournament at Trump National Doral Golf Club. This was the 2026 PGA Cadillac Championship. Trump was there a few days ago, and wherever the president goes, there's a large law enforcement and Secret Service presence, of course, as required. One Secret Service agent ended up in the news, not for anything he did with President Trump, but because Sunday night at the DoubleTree Hilton Hotel at the Miami airport, hotel guests said that they were in the lobby, and this woman was in the lobby, and a man followed her up the elevator and followed her down to where she was going to her room. So she bolted into her room, locked the door because she said she feared for her life. She then probably looked at the peephole or something to see what was going on out there, where she then spotted the man masturbating outside of her hotel room.
1: That's kind of weird.
0: So she calls hotel security, and hotel security comes up, and they observe this man masturbating outside.
1: He was still going by the time they got up there.
0: With his pants down. Yes. Wow. This is not like a whip it out sort of thing where you leave the pants up, maybe you unzip a little bit and kind of pull it out, or maybe just put your hand in your pants. No.
1: He was locked
0: in. Pants down.
1: Yeah, in the zone.
0: I don't know about around the knees, around the ankles, but they were down. They, of course, called police. Police arrive. And
1: he's still doing it?
0: I don't know if he was still doing it by the time police arrived. That would be a long time. Turns out he was a Secret Service agent named John Spillman. He's been arrested for indecent exposure.
2: Spillman?
0: Spillman. Yep, Spillman. He's
1: everywhere.
0: Trying to spill it onto the carpet of the hotel hallway. So, yeah, he's been...
2: That's a great picture.
0: Here's a picture of the guy. That's his mugshot. They said that he might be intoxicated, chances are. But, I mean, Jesus Christ, I'm trying to think of the most intoxicated I've ever been in my entire life. I don't think I would follow a random woman from a hotel lobby up to the room and then just masturbate outside of her door. Like, that is totally insane. How does a guy like that get to be in the Secret Service? Don't they have some sort of background checks? Don't they have some sort of
1: protocol that you want the best of the best people out there, right?
0: This can't be the... I mean, this would be... This guy must have had something else in his past, something in his service at the Secret Service there over the past few years, right? You would be completely shocked if a normal guy did this. So how does he get to that point where he's masturbating in a hotel hallway? What would you do? You wouldn't call the hotel security, would you? Or would you?
1: I would. Would you?
0: I'd call 911. First.
2: Okay. No. They were saying, just let him finish and maybe it'll go away.
0: He'll go away. Yeah. It's just a masturbating nuisance out there.
1: No, I'd call hotel security immediately. Not cops.
0: Really?
1: You'd call the hotel? The cops. Yeah. I want someone into my room immediately.
0: What do you say? There's a guy masturbating outside my door?
1: Yes.
0: Yeah, it's weird. You never experienced anything like that. Creepy guy coming after you like that, mm-hmm. or doing something weird. Crystal, you ever experienced anything weird like that? You're some guy following you around or something? Oh, she's on the phone. Charlie, you've never experienced a creepy guy trying to masturbate around you, have you?
2: No, I'm trying to think.
3: He never caught me.
0: You did have a guy give you a pink bunny suit one time.
2: Yeah, but he was nowhere close to Frankie.
0: Yeah, he didn't masturbate, but He had a crush on you or something. When Charlie first started working on the show, what did the guy do? Why did he give you a pink bunny suit?
2: He did a game where I was given a bottle of Cristal as the winner. Mm-hmm. And then...
0: Expensive champagne.
2: It was very expensive champagne. And then it was opened and sprayed all over the fart box, so I never got to... have it.
0: You never got to drink it. Somebody opened up that bottle of champagne and sprayed it all over just to ruin your fun.
2: Yeah. And then So then I said on air, I was filming something at a certain location, and the guy showed up with a bottle of Cristal.
0: Nice.
2: To replace the one that was missing. And I was like, I can't take that. It's like $400. Yeah. I don't know. I'm going to be indebted to you. And then it was also on top in the bag. The Cristal was on top of some sort of, I don't know what. I look like a pink bunny suit. Like the pink bunny suit from a Christmas Story. Or a feather boa or something. And
0: he was hoping you'd get a little bit drunk and try on the bunny suit.
2: Yeah. And then he asked if he could take a picture. And I was like, sure. And then I went to go put my arm around him. He's like, no. Just a picture of you.
0: He doesn't want to be in the picture. Nope. He just wants a picture of you by yourself.
2: And then I was like, okay, this is very interesting.
0: Did you put on this pink bunny?
3: This just popped up in Shutterstock.
2: So
3: that's what he looked like.
2: That was it.
0: So he didn't masturbate in front of you. He just took your picture home and masturbated
2: in private. Yeah, which is the correct thing to do.
0: Let's see. There's somebody. Do you know how many people get busted for masturbating? Doctors, nurses, teachers, radio hosts, TV personalities, police officers, and yes, probably Secret Service agents. The fact that you started off talking about Trump in Miami at the beginning of the story just proves the whole point as to why you're telling the story.
1: What?
0: What?
2: Guy's suffering from TDS.
0: He must be. Because the point of bringing up Trump at the beginning of the story is because he was down in Miami at the beginning of the story. That's what this Secret Service guy, why he was in Miami.
1: For Trump.
0: Yes, because he was at this Trump thing.
2: At the highest level of Secret Service you could be, too. Not somebody that's watching a niece or of Don Jr. or whatever. This is the Trump detail.
0: Although he's part of the uniform Secret Service. They're not as cool. That's like the guy's like,
2: still, it's the Trump detail. That's got
0: to
2: be.
0: And he was only guarding the perimeter of the golf course. He wasn't like right next to the president. But that has nothing to do with. Trump has nothing to do with that. Other than I was setting up why the guy was in Miami. He was arrested in Miami Sunday night. That golf tournament ended Sunday, so he probably gets off duty or whatever at the end of this golf tournament that Trump's going to. He starts drinking, and then by the end of the night, he's masturbating outside somebody's hotel room.
2: Oh, let me see here. Stand by.
0: Might have a picture. You might have to black out. You might have to black out. There's two spots at the top and the bottom. You might have to black out the name. I don't know if this has anything to do with. I don't know.
1: What?
3: I can just enlarge it. Here you go.
4: I love when you giggle to yourself. I get excited.
3: Yeah, I know.
4: We're about to see.
0: Well, this is somebody found an old MySpace photo, and I'm not sure if this is the guy or not. It's Charlie holding a bottle of champagne and
3: skinny little
0: some
3: arms.
0: Guy in an Indian's uniform.
2: I don't think that. I don't remember what the guy looks like at all, but no, this would have been.
3: That's some other random dude who gave you champagne.
2: The rap battle. This is what I won.
0: Yeah, that's the one I won. Yeah. So this guy's at. Okay, so this was at the radio station. This is when you won your bottle of champagne.
3: That's the original bottle.
0: And then we go upstairs, and then somebody steals your bottle of champagne, sprays it, screw you pussy, whatever. And then a week later, somebody gives you. Okay, but not that guy. That was a different guy.
2: I assume. I don't remember what the guy looked like, but I don't think
3: MySpace.
2: That was it.
0: Okay. Bones says, Rover, I wasn't caught doing it, but one time in sixth grade, I asked to move to the back of the math room so I could masturbate underneath the table during class.
1: Oh, my God.
3: You asked that?
0: Can I move to the back of the back table? Well, he didn't say so I can masturbate.
3: Well, that's what he asked.
0: Thinking back on it now, I was so far back that the lady teacher could probably see what I was doing underneath the table. She allowed me to finish. What a champ. Wait, did you actually whip it out under the table or were you like rubbing?
4: Over the pants.
0: Yeah, that's a very, very different thing. Man.
4: Either way, you can tell when somebody's messing around in their pants awkwardly for a little too long. Right? I mean, you can see if somebody has some kind of movement happening.
0: I would think so.
4: With their arm is constantly moving for 5 minutes or whatever.
0: But, you know, maybe he...
4: has an itch?
0: Had a trapper keeper that on his crotch or something put over it or an article of clothing. I don't know. All right, I got to wrap things up. We do have the aftermath coming up on RMG Plus in just a few minutes. If you do not subscribe to RMG Plus, sign up at roverradio.com so you can watch or listen live. Victor in New Jersey, you're on Rover's Morning Glory. Good morning, Victor.
5: Good morning, Rover. How are you? Hey. I used to work security in a Las Vegas casino. I don't want to mention the name, but I once caught a guy masturbating at a machine on the casino floor.
0: What, just like, just standing there?
1: That's so gross.
0: So what do you do?
5: He was sitting in front of the slot machine, and I saw it, and I called for backup immediately. You know, we were like, and he wouldn't stop. We told him, hey, stop. What are you doing? So me and my partner had to grab him up and physically remove him from the casino with his thing hanging out.
4: Did he have money in the machine?
5: No, he didn't have any money in the machine. He was just sitting there and doing his thing.
0: Victor played his slot, though. Okay. Did you pull that one-armed bandit?
5: Not that one, no.
3: Snake eyes. Oh, my God.
0: Speaking of Las Vegas, I was going through trying to find something in my phone. Let me see how. And I don't know where this came from. I don't think I took this video, but I'm not entirely sure. This is in my phone, so it's not like somebody sent this to me. I don't know. Let me see here. I would play it on RMG TV, but I think I'm just going to have to hold this up for you. This is what is in my phone. And it's a naked guy on top of a blackjack table.
1: Oh, you played that on the show.
2: Yeah, we played this.
0: Did I film this or where did this come from?
4: Wasn't a listener there and they sent video?
1: Yeah, but you wouldn't give that to them. Your number.
0: How is it saved in my phone?
1: Right.
2: I remember this was all over the news.
1: But how would he have that? That's so weird.
0: Yeah, how did this... I don't know. How
4: you
0: is this saved?
4: You enjoyed it that much, you downloaded
3: it. Save it for later?
4: Yeah.
0: Maybe.
4: Gotta watch that again.
1: And usually if somebody sends so it to weird. You, it says from who? And there's nothing that says...
3: But no, he just downloaded the video to his role,
4: so
3: his camera
4: just
3: role.
4: Tell you the details of when you downloaded it.
0: Oh, yeah, I'm looking at the details of this, and it was filmed on an Apple iPhone 13 Pro Max, which I don't have a Pro Max, so I definitely did not film this. I think I would remember filming that. I have no idea. Why did I save that on my phone?
4: I do remember a listener sending a video in because they were there. Maybe they sent you an email, and you downloaded the video from the email.
2: What was the date of it?
0: July 9th, 2023, it says. Yeah, I have no idea why that's saved in my phone, but let's see what else. So the aftermath starts in a few minutes on RMG Plus. Sign up at roverradio.com so you can watch or listen to that if you're not already an RMG Plus subscriber. Here's a 63 says, I had a coworker masturbating under his desk at work beside me. How do you know? Did you see it?
1: Was it out or in?
0: Good question.
4: Either way, if Charlie was over here doing something weird like that, if I just out of the corner of my eye saw something strange going on, which is, I mean, honestly, a daily, I would question what he's doing. Hey, what are you doing over there?
2: Yeah, what are you grabbing that for?
4: Yeah, like, do you have an itch? Like, go to the bathroom. Go do something if you are that disturbed down there that you need to attend to it.
0: Well, I'm guessing you wouldn't be furiously going like you would in the privacy of your own home. You would be more slow...
4: Not, I feel like not those people know. Are doing it out in public.
0: I have a pair of tickets to see William Shatner live on stage November 1st at Northfield Park Racino. 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This is on November 1st. They're going to have a screening of Star Trek II, Wrath of Khan, and then William Shatner will share behind-the-scenes stories from his life and career. You can get tickets and info at Ticketmaster.com or win them if you're caller 30 right now, 866-YO-ROVER, 866-967-6837.
3: That was a triple.
0: 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Have a great day. 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
10: Hey, what's happening, fellow sports fans? It's Andy West. Let's look back on this day in sports history, May 7th. We'll start today in 1989, where Michael Jordan hits the shot with no time left on the clock against the Cleveland Cavaliers, sending them packing and the Bulls on to the next round. It would be Jordan's first trip to the Eastern Conference Finals. They would lose to Detroit, who would win the NBA championship. We'll stay with basketball, and today in 1995, Reggie Miller scores 8 points in 8.9 seconds to help the Indiana Pacers come back from what looked like an insurmountable lead of 105-99 with just over 18 seconds to play. His final 2 points were foul shots and gave the Pacers a 107-105 lead with 7.5 to go. The Knicks missed their last shot, and Indiana won almost single-handedly by Reggie Miller. And today in 2002, Allen Iverson of the Philadelphia 76ers gave us some sound bites that will live forever as he talked to reporters about practice.
11: Not a game. We're talking about practice. We're talking about practice, man.
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13: Every hunter knows that the wilderness is full of surprises. 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
15: All theories are out there, you know, everything from murder to UFOs to Bigfoot.
13: This season on Blood Trails, we're following the trail of seven cases that start in the field and end in the shadows, where missing persons reports, half-buried evidence, and whispered suspicions blur the line between hunting story and homicide.
16: I just instantly started freaking out, yelling to the world, "What's going on?" 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I mean, I'm out in the middle of nowhere. I had no idea what was going on.
13: From the frozen woods of Maine to the mountains of Montana, from an archery opener gone wrong in Wisconsin to a father's last walk through the Minnesota deer woods. Each story begins with a hunter stepping into the wild, but not all of them come back.
15: 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He's not here with us. You know, it was tough.
13: I'm Jordan Sillars. Join me as we track the truth through tangled cover and cold case files, where every trail tells a story, and every story leaves its own trail of blood. Blood Trails.
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Foo Fighters on the Buzzard, 100.7 WMMS. Dan's ready to handhold you through Thursday and put $1,000 in your hand, too. I got that next Buzzard Bookie $1,000 keyword, less than a half hour on that. The Cavs are on the road for game two against the Pistons tonight. We'll take a look. And an absolute giant in the broadcast industry passes away yesterday at the age of 87. A look back at Ted Turner today on MMS.

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0: this. 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
0: it's yours. 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

0: 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Yesterday, we learned of the passing of Ted Turner, a broadcasting giant. Had brought us the very first 24-hour news channel. And then everything went swimmingly after that. He also brought us TBS and TNT and kind of like, well, nationalized the Braves, if you will, kind of shove them down your throat everywhere. WGN in Chicago and, you know, the Cubs and that relationship, that whole thing. But I think Ted Turner, I obviously think CNN, what I think about is syndication. You know, a lot of those movies from the 80s and 90s, even though they did well in the theater, the perception is that everybody saw those movies in the theater, but they didn't. A lot of times those blockbusters, for a lot of people, the first time they had access to them was through channels like that. That's how I fell in love with Escape from New York with Kurt Russell. I was young. It was a little bit before my time. My brother and my cousins loved that movie, and they had taped it off of TBS, and that was like the first time I had ever seen it. Seen it over and over and over again, went on to own multiple versions of it. So when you think about the access that guy gave people to arts and entertainment, I mean, it cannot be overstated. Rest in peace, Ted Turner.
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14: Daphne Caruana Galizia was a Maltese investigative journalist and blogger who spent her life fighting for truth, justice, and decency in a country overrun by corruption. 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

0: Nine Inch Nails on the Buzzard, 100.7 WMMS. Sadly, yesterday we learned of the passing of broadcasting titan. That being, of course, Ted Turner, that at the age of 87, Ted had given you the first ever 24-hour news channel known as CNN. I once upon a time got lucky enough to be interviewed in the Atlanta market. They were looking for a morning show on a station that was going through a complete rebrand. They were moving from like 96 Rock to the Project 96.1, owned by this company. And I don't know what the hell it's called now. And so we go down there and we're interviewing and all of that. And through the process of the interview, one of the things they did was they took me to the CNN building. And I can't lie, I got a little, it's weird to say, yeah, I got starstruck by a structure. But like walking through there and a lot of the broadcasting people I respect, like Dan Patrick is like, that's like my radio idol. I still think he has the best radio show in the country. And, you know, he kind of got hit. Well, his start was in Dayton, obviously. But, you know, on that national level, you know, started at CNN and then move over to ESPN. So, you know, walking through there, having lunch in the food court in the CNN building was kind of a cool thing. And then, you know, when I think Ted Turner, what I think is a lot of people will think wrestling and the whole battle with Vince McMahon, obviously. For me, it's about syndication reruns and watching movies that were gigantic blockbusters in the theater, yes, but I was a little young for them, so my first access was on, you know, TNT or TBS, and some of them, by the way, weren't blockbusters. Like Shawshank Redemption wasn't necessarily, you know, they didn't do gangbusters at the cinema with that. A lot of people learned to love that movie through stations like that. Rest in peace, Ted Turner.
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8: I'm Julian Edelman. 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
8: That sounds a little weird, but that's what this is going to be. 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

Zombie on the Buzzard, 100.7 WMMS. Just one of the killer shows that blossom later this year. So is the Black Crows. Not until June, not on the 10th that blossom, but Alan gets you in today at 410 on MMS.

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0: 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Guardians get to 500 yesterday after taking care of the Royals 3-1. A couple of hours, they'll play again. And then tonight, you got the Cavs on the road in Detroit for game two against the Pistons. Feel like you kind of have to get this one. You do not have home court advantage. So I would get back to Rocket Arena, at least with that split there. But we'll see, or I don't know. Maybe everybody won't be able to see. It is on Amazon, from what I'm told. Now, it's also for sure right here. 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

0: 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Yesterday, we learned of the passing of broadcasting, giant. Ted Turner, 87 years old. The impact that guy has had on information, entertainment, it can't be overstated. The first 24-hour news channel. It's crazy when I start thinking back, through my life and how old I really am getting now. You tell a young person that TV used to shut off at night, and I think they would think you were lying. And it didn't really shut off, did it? What they would do is they would just put up the American flag and play the national anthem of this country. You know why? That was perceived to be the most safe thing you could have played while it was just running in the background. Now I bet it would be called dog whistle. Let's not obsess over it. But that's the way TV was. You know that. A lot of you know that anyway. And then Ted Turner comes along. He's like, nah, you know what we'll do? News from around the world at 3 a.m. That's what you need. So he ushered that in. And we did end up finding out more things and, following suit all the other companies. And, his impact in the broadcasting world cannot be overstated. Ted Turner passing away at the age of 87 yesterday. Rest in peace, Ted.
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12: Ah, 1971. 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Soul Train had just started chugging along. 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Weeble started to wobble, but as we all know, they don't fall down.
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12: Across the country, people were speaking up, and the more they did, the more they learned about the hidden underbelly of the most powerful law enforcement agency in the land. I'm Ed Helms, host of Snafu, Season 2, Medburg. The story of a daring heist that exposed J. Edgar Hoover's epic FBI snafu. 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

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That show in October. On a Thursday night, October 8th, Good Morning Sunshine Tour. Goth Babe on that show. And Alan Cox gets you in. 3:40 this afternoon, right here on MMS.

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0: shot at $1,000 here in about 9-10 minutes. 1,000 bucks from the Buzzard Bookie. Last keyword of the day, by the way. And then 9:30 tomorrow morning. That'll be the last one, first one for the day, actually. But we will wrap for the week 5:30 tomorrow afternoon. Take the weekend off. Be back on Monday with your keywords, a grand each and every time. So that next one coming here in a few minutes. Cavaliers basketball game two in this second round here against the Pistons. Still in Detroit. Pistons win the first one, so Cavs hoping to even it up tonight. That's a 7 o'clock tip-off, 6:30 pregame here on MMS. You can also listen on the iHeartRadio app if you're so inclined. And you're going to want to use the promo code POLL all month long for 15% off at CLE Clothing Company. Al, did you see the beaver attack in New Jersey? Yeah, there was a family. The guy filming it, he's having a hell of a time. He's laughing and chuckling. There was this family that was out at a lake in New Jersey. This was a couple of days ago. And this beaver comes out and bites like a kid on the thigh. Like they had, the kid had to get shots, obviously, because they determined that the beaver was rabid. And you do not want to, you know, rabies will kill you. They confirmed the beaver tested positive for rabies. Lake Henry in Mahwah, New Jersey. You ever heard of Mahwah, New Jersey?
1: I have, but I'm not. Oh. I don't think I've ever been, but I am familiar with it, yes.
0: Mahwah is right near the Connecticut state. Connecticut or? Well, whatever. It's a little bit north of Newark. And it's wild. I'll show it to you just because the guy filming it is laughing so hard.
2: Beaver.
0: So they're in the water trying to get the thing off, you know, and then it runs up onto the shore and the kid slips and then they are kicking at the thing and he ends up picking it up and whipping it into the river.
1: Jesus.
0: Dogs barking at it. That guy's having a high old time. Look at that.
1: Yeah, look at this.
0: Rabid beaver is chomping into that kid's thigh. Hey, John.
3: Yeah.
0: What's up, John?
3: How are you?
0: Hanging in.
3: Good. I'm hanging on.
0: What can I do for you?
3: Oh, I thought we could talk about the Love Train.
0: Which one is that?
3: You know the song by the OJs?
0: I know the song. Were you talking about an actual vehicle or you're talking about song?
3: Well, I'm talking about an actual vehicle. You know, we actually, with belief in the lyrics of that song, started the Love Train back in 2009 from its origin city of Canton, Ohio. We did 3 years of events, had an event in the third year at the Rock and Roll Hall of Fame. With the OJs and some other celebrities. And we have a real grand vision of really connecting.
0: John, are you doing a commercial right now?
3: I'm just talking to you about my life.
0: You can buy time like everybody else. Thank you, John. OJs are from Canton, Ohio, Rob.
1: The Love Train.
0: Love Train, baby! I mean, the OJs, I don't think, have toured in a while. This song with... didn't Gladys Knight do this song? Or no, OJs, and maybe they just toured with Gladys Knight. Yeah, OJs are from Canton, Ohio. But I don't know what the hell is John's talking about unless he's, like I said, just doing a commercial.
1: It looks like Love Train Ministries, a community-focused organization here in Cleveland, Ohio.
0: Oh, really?
1: That's what it looks like.
0: It's a Jesus thing?
1: It looks like
0: I shouldn't say Jesus. Those people clearly could, you know.
1: The first thing that came up was that. I don't know. I mean, that everything is about the OJs, so I'm not sure what he said. He just said it was his life's purpose, so I'm guessing that's what it is.
0: Oh, okay. All right. Well, anyway. okay. OJs from Canton, Ohio. Eddie LaVert. You know, the LaVert guys would go on to do their own things. I thought the OJs were from Philly. I didn't know they were from Canton.
1: They're so good.
0: guess the younger LeVert guys were kind of like R&B Nepo babies, right? Remember Gerald and Sean LeVert? I think they're both dead now, but Eddie LeVert's still alive. The guy's singing right now. Born in Bessemer, Alabama, raised in Canton. Anywho. Okay, well, there you go. Thank you.
1: There's Karis LeVert, too. Remember, we had him playing for the Cavs here with us.
0: Yeah. Was he part of that family?
1: Yeah.
0: Or were we just joking about that?
1: No, you looked it up. He was like a nephew or something like that to one of them, I believe.
0: Karis LeVert. Yeah, maybe you're right.
1: He plays for the Pistons now, I think.
0: Yeah. Well, he's going to be playing against the Cavaliers tonight at the Little Caesars Arena. Karis LeVert.
1: I'm almost positive.
0: He comes from a musical family, as he is the third cousin of Eddie LeVert.
1: There you go.
0: Lead vocalist of the OJs. Karis was named after his grandfather, who was the president of the Johnstown, Ohio School Board. God, all those old-timey names. Karis.
1: It's a good name, though.
0: Well, it sounds I would think it would be a girl's name, but it's obviously not.
1: Is that because you're associating it with Karen?
0: No, Karis. I think because I knew a girl named Karis, but it was like K-A-R-Y-S.
1: Oh, I've never heard that name.
0: So just to hear it, I guess I'm thinking of. But yeah, he plays for the Pistons. Drafted by the Nets. He's kind of been around, hasn't he? Mm-hmm. He's made the rounds.
1: But Nets, Pacers, Hawks.
0: Yeah, went to U of M. Go Blue. And, well, there you go. Here's money for you. Last keyword you're going to get today for $1,000, courtesy of the Buzzard Bookie. We'll fire it all up again tomorrow. So I hope you win just under the wire here. Good luck.
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0: Speaking of colleges, I saw that they're auctioning off Notre Dame College.
1: Really?
0: Yeah. How much you got on you? You want to go in on Jess, you want to go in on this with me?
1: $60, $62.
4: Oh. I got 3 pennies, a cigarette butt, and some pocket lint.
0: Do you carry pennies around because it smells like your boyfriend, Steven Tyler?
4: Yes.
0: Oh. Yeah, they're auctioning off. I mean, I'm sure that the local townships are going to go after it. I'm sure South Euclid will want it. But the Notre Dame College campus is going to auction. You know, they fell on hard times. They were plummeting enrollment and all that other stuff. And I'm not sure what they're probably pennies on the dollar.
1: I would imagine.
0: But if you were to win a... Akron, the update's already there. Akron Children's Hospital won the auction for Notre Dame College.
1: Oh, wow.
0: The winning bid has not been announced. It's a 48-acre campus, so we don't know how much. It went into foreclosure last year. I think we were talking about that at the time. But the auction to buy Notre Dame College's campus there in South Euclid won by the Akron Children's Hospital. All right. A judge must approve the sale. The hearing is set for May 28th.
1: The minimum overbid price was set at $7.9 million. So that was the
0: reserve. That was the minimum.
1: Yeah.
0: Okay.
1: So, obviously, got a good deal on 48 acres.
0: Well, there were a handful of people who wanted it, right? I think the town of South Euclid wanted to put in some money on it. An area Jewish school was bidding on it as well. And who knows?
1: Yeah, that's like hot off the presses. 34 minutes ago, they announced that.
0: Notre Dame College was $20 million in debt. And it was put into receivership last fall.
1: Did you talk to Ritt in the break or something? I mean, you had that quick. 34 minutes ago, that got published.
0: I did talk to Ritt. I'm sorry.
1: How's he doing?
0: He wants nothing to do with you.
1: I know.
0: I thought that there had been a little bit of a detente there, but then apparently not.
1: We made some progress, I thought, and then I saw him earlier today, and he just gave me that scowl.
0: That was maybe very much in the moment, because this last break I went to go have a Waz. Man, I ran into him.
1: How did I come up?
0: You didn't. That's
1: okay.
0: The problem.
1: All right.
0: Yeah. He's talking to me directly. No, I'm inferring by the fact that he didn't mention you at all. that he's not...
1: She's completely over me now.
0: Yeah, because otherwise he would have been like, oh, you know, Rob and I kind of made up, or we found some common ground. How's he doing? Nothing. Nothing of the sort.
1: I see him. I saw him out there. I waved. He gave me the finger.
0: Waved?
1: Yeah, you know, like you do, like, hey.
0: Gosh, I don't think I've waved at another person in a long time. When's the last time you find yourself waving at people often? Like waving. Yeah. Waving.
1: I mean, I nod or wave. Like I wave, usually every day I wave because our traffic and news and all that stuff is on the other side of the glass from where we walk in.
0: Mm-hmm.
1: And I never walk through that area. Like I feel like that's there, so I never walk on that side of it, even though it's all connected.
0: Yep.
1: But when I walk by there, like Tom Moore and I will make eye contact and I'll nod or I'll wave and I see Faith at the end and I always wave to her, even though I could like lean around the glass and be like, hey, how are you? I figure the nod is just as good. The wave, hi, you know, a little.
0: So is
1: sometimes
0: it weird,
1: I go like this, like
0: is,
1: I do like the.
0: I was gonna say,
1: is the grabby hand wave.
0: My standard greeting, nonverbal, is the kissy face. Is that weird?
1: No.
0: Okay.
1: No. I mean, you've been doing that to me since we met.
0: I sure have.
1: The first time I met you, I thought it was weird.
0: Well, first time it was a game of chicken.
1: It was. I was like, well, how far are we taking this?
0: Spoiler: Rob blinked.
1: Yeah, I did.
0: Yeah, no, I don't. Now, by wave, you mean raised hand.
1: Raised hand.
0: Okay.
1: Hey,
0: not,
1: you know, like that.
0: Not like a, you do a pivot at the wrist?
1: Like,
0: bye-bye! Like, no, like, I mean, the end of Saturday Night Live?
1: I give one of those, like,
0: really?
1: Loose finger, like, hey.
0: You wave. You give him a little
1: pat. Sometimes I'll go like that, give the hand.
0: Yeah.
1: Hey. You know, like the, just go.
0: Raised hand.
1: Yeah.
0: Okay.
1: And then,
0: you opt for the Hitler, is what you're saying.
1: No. I don't fully extend. I just, you know, I
0: you give him the straight arm.
1: I give the hey.
0: Sorry, the Roman salute.
1: Yeah, no, I don't do that.
0: Dummies.
1: I do occasionally, like I said, I'll do the the fingers. Hey, like I wiggle my fingers, like that kind of wave. I'll do that sometimes.
0: I'll get messages from people. We'll get voicemail. I'll get them on the app. I go through all of them. And when men say bye-bye, I don't know. It sounds so strange to me.
1: I'm trying to think.
4: Do they go like, bye-bye? Like
0: bye-bye. Bye-bye?
1: I feel like
0: you can say whatever you want. It's just I don't hear that often. I really don't hear it from women. I shouldn't lay it at their feet. But it's like there's something that feels inherently feminine. Or maybe it feels inherently childlike. And that's why I attach it to it.
4: That's what I said to my baby.
0: Bye-bye.
1: I feel like it's how you say it, though. If you say it like that, I feel like it's like, you know, like you said, like childish and weird. But if you're like, bye bye.
0: Well, that's
1: like when
0: bye-bye.
1: You're hanging up. Bye bye.
0: That's all Spade right. on SNL. That's bye bye.
1: Right. But the same premise, it feels, I agree with you, but I feel like, I don't know if I say it or I don't, but if I did, that would be how I think I would say it. All right. I'll talk to you later. Bye bye.
5: Okay. Bye bye.
1: Bye bye feels like, yeah. Bye bye, bye bye, bye. You're talking to a little kid.
5: I wouldn't even do bye bye.
1: I feel like bye bye. I could probably say bye-bye to someone. All right, I'll talk to you later. Bye-bye.
5: I don't need a multi-syllabic farewell.
4: Now it doesn't sound like anything.
5: Later.
1: Bye-bye.
5: Bye.
1: See ya. All right, I'll see you. I had a buddy like
5: that. Bye-bye.
1: My friend Wes, every single time we would talk, you had to start the end of your conversation like 3 minutes before the call ended.
0: You go, okay.
1: All right, buddy. I'll talk to you later.
0: All right.
1: Yeah.
0: I'm going to let you go.
1: Yeah. So, all right. Yeah. I'll get a hold of you later. All right. Okay, man. Yeah, I'll talk to you later. All right, dude. Yeah,
0: he'd just keep going back and forth.
1: And he would just, and we'd be like, and I'd be like, all right, Wes, I got to go.
0: Yeah.
1: All right, dude. Yeah. All right. I'll talk to you later then. I'll get a hold of you after. Okay. See you, Wes. Okay, like, man.
0: Medicated Pete.
1: All right. Right. Yeah. Yeah.
0: All right then.
1: I'll see you later. That's funny as hell.
0: Hey Scott.
6: Yeah.
0: What's up?
6: How you doing? Well, I was calling you to tell you a funny story about Notre Dame College. So Notre Dame College used to be all girls, and they switched it. Of course, they were having problems to go to all boys, or our boys and girls. But when they were all girls, my roommate had this great scam to pick up girls there. And he would call every 2 years because they would switch dorms every couple of years, and they had landlines. And he had a phone number to a girl he dated there, and he would just call up the school and say, you know, in the dorm room, the four girls say he met him up at the bar up the street. I forget which bar it was. but they would just fall for it because there was no guys around all the time. So we used to pick up girls all the time just saying we met them at the bar. And we'd go up and hang out their dorms. And I ended up dating one of the girls for like 4 years. I just thought it was funny.
0: His friend had a scam robbed to get his color vibes. Yeah.
7: Hey, we met you at the bar.
1: I came up with this plan.
0: Yeah. It's foolproof, I tell ya.
6: It worked like a charm.
0: Good for you. Scott's still thinking about it. He's like, Notre Dame College. What a good time.
6: Can't do it anymore. I'm your age.
0: Right. All right. Thank you, Scott. I appreciate it. There's Scott waxing nostalgic about Notre Dame College. No, it's like even if there's a... When I was on the air in Pittsburgh, they have a lot of colleges there, and there's Carlow College, which I think is still around. And I think that I think there's a religious affiliation, but it was like 98% women. Like, if you were a guy, you could go to Carlow College, but it was largely a female university. So I was like, what about a guy who goes, screw it, I'm just going to go to Carlow College? Because it was, you know, one of those old colleges that were really geared toward women. And so they were, by and large, a huge margin of females. But you could go. But he, you know, he had a scam going, Rob. He'd call the phone and...
7: Hey, we met you at the bar. Hey, remember when it used to be all girls?
1: Like, I wish it still was.
7: Hey, guess what? I left a book there.
0: Like the Costanza thing. I left a clock under your pillow. I got more Brian.
1: Oh, yes.
0: You're going to know this one, I think.
8: Could you let it linger? How could you let it linger? Could you let it linger?
0: Well, he got one of the lyrics right. You got one of the words right.
1: Yeah.
0: Yeah, I believe linger is the song, yes?
1: Yeah. I mean, I always thought it was have to let it linger, but
0: he somehow makes it seem longer than it is.
1: Yeah.
8: Could you let it linger? How could you let it linger? Could you let it linger?
0: How could you let it linger?
1: And it just has me
0: make it linger.
1: It just has me yearning now for him to sing about finger based on that.
0: Could you let my finger linger?
8: What do you get when you fall in love? Stinky fingers.
0: Could you let my finger? Oh,
1: this
0: Dolores O'Riordan,
1: man.
0: She was the best.
1: I really, really dug this band.
0: What a bummer. Yeah, she got drunk and passed out in the bathtub.
1: Is that what happened?
0: Yeah.
1: I thought she died of, like, cancer or something.
0: No, she died... I don't think it's been 10 years yet. She had gone to London to talk to a record label. She had called her mom. Because a lot of people initially said it was suicide, and they were like, no, it wasn't suicide. I don't even think she was 40 yet. Oh, yeah, she was. She's 46. So she's almost 50. And she had gotten to London. I think she and her boyfriend or her manager or something, they were going to talk to a record label or somebody. Literally, she gets into London, and the next night, I think she was a drinker. I mean, the guys in the band had to contend with that. She drank, and she had a hard time with some of those things, and she talked to her mom, and then she must have had a lot to drink, and she fell asleep in the tub, drowned in the tub.
1: Oh, my
0: goodness. I'm pretty sure that's what happened.
1: That's what I'm reading it
0: because
1: right now.
0: Because that's because initially everybody was like, yeah, I think initially they were like, oh, she, because of the issues she had, they were like, oh, she committed suicide, but she didn't. And she had one of those voices too. You know, there are some people, if they have an accent, it disappears when they sing. Hers didn't go anywhere. So I loved it.
1: Yeah, she made it even better.
0: Yeah, that brogue just blew through everything. So yeah, they were kind of...
1: What a
0: on
1: great
0: their,
1: tune.
0: On their way to doing some new things with the Cranberries, and she didn't make it.
1: So, oh, what a drag. Yeah. I don't think I honest to God, it was 2018. So not even, yeah, like you said, not even a decade
0: ago. Dolores O'Riordan. Yeah.
1: What a voice.
0: Sucks. She's a cutie.
1: Now I know what I'm listening to on my way home. See, this is what happens. Every
0: Yeah. She had three kids.
1: Oh.
0: Yeah. So, Ballybricken, County Limerick, Ireland.
1: It's very rare that...
0: The youngest of nine children, two of whom died in infancy. How about that? It's not like it was the 20s. That was the early 70s.
1: But how rural was she? You know what I mean? Like, growing up, was she very... You know what I mean? Like,
0: well, her father was a farm laborer, but then he got brain damage in a motorcycle accident, and her mother worked at the local school.
1: Sort of sounds like, you know, maybe the best of the best medicine wasn't readily available to the O'Riordan family.
0: When she was seven, her sister accidentally burned the family house down.
1: Jesus.
0: Mm-hmm. Anyway, rough life.
1: It's
0: ended too soon.
1: It's very rare that something in the chat that's negative or a jab at me will make me laugh. But I do have to give credit where credit is due. Someone in the chat is asking about people on the show and where they've been and who is this guy? Haven't watched the show, blah, blah, blah. And this guy says, now it's just Alan and Timu Bill. And I think that might be one of the best things I've ever seen in my entire life. Timu Bill.
0: Well, Real Bill is going to be here next week.
1: I cannot wait.
0: Yeah.
1: He's at Hilarities in a couple weeks, right?
0: Next Sunday. Next Sunday. Hilarities, yeah. I got nothing to say to people who are like, hey, I've been gone for a while. What's going on?
1: Oh, no. I agree with you.
0: But you lick my sack. Where have you been? I've been here the whole time. I'm not catching you up, dummy.
8: Let it linger. How could you let it linger? Could you let it linger?
1: Attaway, Brian.
0: Thank you, Brian. I got a break, 35192. You want to text? 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
16: A quiet residential neighborhood erupts in chaos. Carmine Galante, the feared boss of the Bonanno crime family, lies dead, his cigar still clutched between his teeth.
17: Masked men walked into Joe and Mary's luncheonette in Brooklyn today and gunned down Carmine Galante, a man believed to be the most powerful mafia chieftain in the country.
16: The execution sent shockwaves through the criminal underworld and set the stage for one of the most pivotal criminal cases in New York City history. From the minds behind the acclaimed television series comes Law and Order: Criminal Justice System. This isn't a scripted drama. These are real stories told by the people who have lived them.
18: My father should have been a dead man.
16: For decades, the mafia had New York City in a stranglehold, with law enforcement seemingly powerless to intervene. But the murder of Carmine Galante marked the beginning of the end. Discover how a group of young prosecutors took on the mafia, and with the help of law enforcement, brought down its most powerful figures. I'm Anasika Nicolazzi. And from Wolf Entertainment and iHeart Podcasts, this is Law and Order Criminal Justice System.
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18: Hey there, I'm Jason Alexander, and this is my dear friend, Peter Tilden.
19: Hey, Jay. By the way, the script says best friend.
18: 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Anyway, Peter and I met over 25 years ago and became really good friends.
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18: Mm-hmm, because we had two things in common. Number one, we like to argue about everything. Driving, food, music.
19: No, we don't. And number two, when things annoy us or they perplex us or just don't seem to make any sense, whether it's something in the news or in our personal lives, we go, really, no, really.
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19: 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It's about finding the answers to all the things that make us go, really, no, really. Jerry Seinfeld wondered why they refused to make the stall door go all the way to the floor in a public bathroom, but he didn't get an answer. We did, by reaching out to an expert.
18: 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Really? No, really? We spoke to the pet parent of a dog who's become a social media star to find out if pressing buttons on a soundboard with a paw or a nose is truly communicating or they're just showing off.
19: 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How about that?
18: Really? No, really?
19: That's what we heard. So we spoke to some of the biggest champions of the hot dog eats hot dog world of competitive eating to get the answer. And those are just a few of the things we'll explore on the Really Know Really podcast with Jason Alexander and Peter Tilden.
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0: Cavaliers basketball tonight on the Buzzard. Game two, they're in Detroit. Guardians over the Royals this afternoon. 8-5 is the final there, so they split that series. Two games apiece. Guardians will come back home for about the next week or so. This weekend, they'll be hosting the Twins. It'll be tomorrow night at 7:15. And then the Angels will come to town, and they will end that homestand stand against the Cincinnati Reds before the Guardians go off to Detroit to play at the soon-to-be-renamed Comerica Park. But tonight, Cavs basketball. Cavs hoping to even up the series. Get some momentum before they come home. When is game three? Saturday afternoon. Saturday and Monday would be games three and four. Rocket Arena.
1: I know it's not a must win, but doesn't it sort of feel like it is? I feel like they have to take one of two.
0: I almost said they really need to win this, and I stopped myself because it sounded a little silly, but I know where you're coming from.
1: It feels like it's one of those, you want to take at least one of these first two. Like I
0: you
1: want to
0: get a little bit of momentum. I mean, the back and forth is what got them to game seven, as much as I like a barn burner. That's what got them to game seven against the Raptors. And Detroit is a much more difficult team than Toronto.
1: I thought they were going to take game one. I mean, they were down by 18, and then they tied it up. Like, I thought for sure everything was looking right there late in that game the other night. But, yeah, I just feel like you kind of have to split these first two, at least.
0: Well, I hope you're right. We will find out tonight, however.
1: Let's go Cavs.
2: Go Cavs.
1: Make it happen.
0: Now, maybe you don't care about Bethabol. Maybe you don't care about basketball. Maybe you're all about soccer. Well, you're in luck. Guess what, Chachi? I'm going to be out with Michelob Ultra. We got tickets for the World Cup in Philly. FIFA World Cup 26, the Ultra Soccer Shootout. It's your shot to get there and check out World Cup for yourself. I will be out tomorrow night. MMS3 team is out tonight. 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MMS will be at Rookies tonight in Parma Heights, 6 to 8. But tomorrow night, tomorrow, Saturday, Sunday, I will be your host. I'll be at Teams tomorrow. I'll be at Ray's Pub in Akron on Saturday and Local Bar in Strongsville on Sunday afternoon. So I'm doing a bunch of these. The full schedule is at WMMS.com. Hit the contest. But I like seeing what people are bringing to the table. I like seeing what, because the soccer game is one that seems like it's going to be a lot easier. I played soccer as a kid for quite a while. And you go into it thinking, oh, this would be a piece of cake. It's not so much. And then, you know, people get a couple of pops in them. But it is your shot. If you're a soccer fan, FIFA World Cup 26 sends you to the Philly game, which is on June the 27th, Saturday. But it's in half a dozen cities in America, in the United States, rather. And then a couple in Mexico, a couple in Canada. All throughout North America, the World Cup. Sound in the live stream. There you go. Sorry.
1: Are they doing watch party again tonight?
0: They are. I think they're doing... where is the watch party? Because I talked about it last night, right? Game two, round two, the watch party at... Welcome to the Farm.
1: That's it.
0: Yep, which begins at 6, so a few minutes from now. That's down in the Flats. And then another one in Ohio City at Centro Villa 25, Centro Villa. I don't know, man. Give me the copy in phonetics.
1: And legit watch parties with the Cavs. Mascots Correct. And tickets. And like, Correct. If you want to try to get tickets to game three, go try to win them.
0: Yep. So the one in the Flats starts at 6. The one in Ohio City starts at 6:30. So, yeah, plenty of opportunities to get out there and rally with some other Cavs fans.
1: From what I remember, that place in the Flats is fun. Welcome to the Farm.
0: What you remember, yeah. Well, because we usually end up there after the booze cruise.
1: And it's late, usually. Like, it's not the first place we go. You know, it's like the second or third stop after the cruise, and I'm, like, already destroyed.
0: Lit up. It's fun, though.
1: Oh, it's a blast.
0: Yeah. Hey, Ron. Ron's back.
3: Hey, guys.
0: What's up?
3: So I'm a fairly new listener to you guys. I've been listening to Rover since Dougie was planning to have Gia, but I've only been listening to you guys for about a year, I believe.
0: Mm-hmm.
3: When you guys aren't live and you air your older segments, they're brand new to me and I enjoy them. I saw you're going to have Bill Squire on, and I notice every time you have Bill Squire on, Wilhelmina comes out of the woodwork. You need to resurrect Wilhelmina because she's a hoot.
0: Yeah, so I just played a Wilhelmina in the sum of.
1: You did.
0: Yeah. yeah, all right. I will make myself a note, Ron. I mean, you know, I'm open to requests. I think last time Bill was here, Wilhelmina called.
1: She did.
0: Yeah.
3: Yes. Yep.
0: Okay. Well, I will make myself a note because that is, it's no longer top of mind. So that would be a good thing to try to remember, Ron.
1: She had a very, very interesting conversation last time she called about her dating life. How she had once dated someone much, much, much younger than herself.
0: Oh.
1: Yeah.
0: All right, sir. Meaning, like...
1: Like it might not have been on the up and up.
0: Oh, yeah.
1: Yeah.
0: Might not have been legal.
1: Right.
0: And all that.
1: She kind of alluded to it, and Bill smart, you know, ran away from it. And he didn't want to ask too many questions.
0: I see. Okay. I will make a mental note, Ron.
3: All right. Thank you, guys. All right, thank you. Have a good night.
0: You too. The cheerleader one? Is that what it was?
1: No, I don't.
2: No, that wasn't.
1: It was a dating thing, I think.
4: What happened?
5: A couple of them were. They had to be removed from the team.
4: They were removed from the team?
5: Yes, they were.
4: And why is that?
5: One of them had to be removed from the other one. It was a terrible scene, Bill. There was internal injuries.
0: Well, I don't remember that, but.
1: Oh, that was the one from the sum of?
0: Yes.
1: Yeah, okay, yeah. The one I was talking about was the last time he was here.
0: Oh, last time he was here.
2: Yeah.
1: Yeah, that was
0: I gotcha. All right.
1: She called in when he was... That was what Ron was mentioning.
0: Yeah, I think she was having a sexual relationship with a child or something, right?
1: Yeah, it was
0: something terrible.
1: Much
0: something
1: younger
0: very,
1: than,
0: very offsides.
1: Yeah.
0: Highly inappropriate.
1: And I think... I remember one... I don't remember exactly what the context was, but she had talked about... something with a picnic table. And I recall that being one of the funniest
0: I don't remember that.
1: Wilhelminas I had heard,
0: too. All right, well.
1: Some great stuff.
0: Ironically, Rob, that is the one part of the show that's not scripted.
1: Really?
0: Yeah.
1: Oh.
0: Speaking of kids, there's a woman on Reddit who's garnering all kinds of criticism, some agreement, obviously, divisive. For her hot take, she said, I know this is unpopular, but it will always be unattractive for a grown man to play video games. Hmm. Some women might be understanding or pretend like they don't care that you spend hours playing, but they do. It's extremely unattractive to women and will never not be. Now, there are a hell of a lot more girls that are into gaming now than there ever used to be. Now, a lot of that is genuine. A lot of that is because of the advent of, like, streaming and things like that. You know, hot girls doing nerdy things is a genre all to itself. And a lot of people were commenting, my wife just bought me a PlayStation for my 35th birthday. Things like that. It's like, that might not be the flex you think it is, bro. I got a friend who, you know, his marriage ended because he was playing video games so often. There were other things going on, obviously, but I mean, this guy would come home and repair to his man cave. I mean, there's your first red flag.
1: Mm-hmm.
0: And just play video games all night. And I'm like, you know, I just don't know where the dudes had the time to do it. Again, I think she's kind of painting with a broad brush there. I don't know if she's rage baiting people or what, but there are girls who like that. You know, I associate it. I think it's kind of juvenile. But every time over the years, I was like, oh, maybe I'll do this a little bit more just to blow off some steam. I couldn't stick with it.
1: Yeah, it's never been.
0: I'm
1: big
0: like,
1: for me
0: either. I feel like, I mean, way back in the day before I had kids, you know, if I was on the air at night, I'd get off at midnight. I'd go home, you know, I'd play I'd play Doom on N64 until 5 a.m., that kind of stuff. Like when you're a single dude. But the guys who, like, you know, come home and their family is upstairs playing games. This woman sounds like she's talking about single guys.
1: Yeah.
0: But she's taking a lot of heat for that. And the primary rationale that they're using, or the primary retort, is there are a lot of women who like it. It's like, there are, yes. But according to this woman, you know, it's a red flag. See, to me, it seems indicative, though, of, like, much bigger problems that women are having with guys. That just seems to be the easy one to maybe throw out there. Because it's one thing if you're just doing it to, like, I think you should use your free time however you see fit. But if you're, like, somebody who's, like, blowing off things you're supposed to do to play video games, it's like, that's kind of silly. That's not a good look. What you do during your actual downtime, you know, what are you going to do? I'm just not good with downtime. So every time I would kind of go back, like when my son was younger and he was playing like a lot of Fortnite and stuff like that, or Call of Duty, whatever it was, I would dip my toe back in the Xbox. Like, oh, we could play this together because I'm in Ohio, he's in Michigan. Play this together. It would last for like 2 weeks. I'm like, I got stuff to do, man. I'm like, I can't, you know, I don't have all this free time to play video games.
1: I'm usually good for once a year. I get like that one good sick, you know, like the flu or whatever.
0: You have to have a console.
1: I do.
0: Oh, you do?
1: Yeah, I have I bought whatever, the latest Xbox.
0: So it just sits there?
1: It sits there.
0: Wow.
1: And then once a year, I'll get a boner for it, and I'll be like, I'm sick, I'm playing video games, and I won't do anything for 2 days.
0: Yeah.
1: And then I won't look at the thing again for another year.
0: Hey, listen, by the way, the reason that things like Twitch are, you know, people laughed at them early on. They're like, who would sit and want to watch other people play video games? And I still don't quite understand it, but okay. But there are people in real life who are perfectly fine sitting there. There are girls perfectly fine sitting there watching their guy play video games. Like, that's fun to them. It's not for Jess.
1: Clearly not. No, nope. The ick sound.
2: I don't mind a little bit, but like when it takes over your life and you're not doing anything else. Like,
0: now, did you feel that way before you had a kid?
2: What?
0: About the guys in video games and all that. Because all I'm saying is you have a whole different set of responsibilities now that you have a kid.
2: Oh, right.
0: Yeah. But did you feel that way about the guys in the
2: 100%.
0: Video games before? Oh, you did.
2: Way before.
0: Yeah.
2: Like, yeah. I mean, again, I agree with you. Like, do whatever you want in your free time. But if it's taking over your life, you know, and you're not doing what you're supposed to do, there's a difference.
1: Boy, Jess is just loaded with hot takes today.
0: Mm-hmm. She is.
1: If it's interfering with your life, I'm not for it.
0: If you ain't for it, you're get it. Alan, I bring my Xbox with me to my boyfriend's house, and we're in our 30s.
2: Bonding.
0: Yeah, all right. Listen, man.
1: To each his own.
0: To each their own. That's right. I jump on almost every night for an hour or two and unwind before bed after I got all my adulting done and smoke some weed.
1: That kind of goes...
0: My fiance understands, yeah.
1: I feel like that's redundant. I feel like you don't have to tell us that you smoke weed if you're playing video games for 2 hours.
0: Well, I was going to say, if you've already smoked some weed, why do you need to further unwind?
1: The weed is usually
0: the unwinding part.
2: Makes you focus more, I guess. I don't know.
1: Not me, man.
0: Alan, my grandfather would dominate Dr. Mario on the Nintendo. My grandmother said she preferred it to him going to the bar. At least she knew where he was and was safe.
1: And his fingers were on the controller.
2: Ayo.
0: Damn it, woman, I'm shooting turtle shells at people. Leave me alone. Did you fix the shed? Consarn it, woman.
1: I'm trying to play a game over here.
0: I'm trying to bend Yoshi over. Oof. All right. Alan, do you listen to the podcast Pod Save America? I thought of you guys when I was listening to it. This is from Becky. I've heard of it. It's the guys that a buddy of mine used to be a speechwriter for Obama, and these were his former colleagues. So it's like Favreau and Tommy Viator and those guys. I don't listen to a lot of podcasts. I've dipped in with those guys from time to time. They're real smart. A lot of those kinds of podcasts, though, are just kind of like dunking on people, and it's not really my thing. But anyway, she said, I thought of you guys because they were talking about putting a fart sound into ChatGPT and asking for feedback on their song. All right, hold on.
6: 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This is what it said. I listened to your track. Here's a straight, honest reaction. First impression is a cool, lo-fi, late-night, slightly eerie vibe. It feels more like an atmosphere piece than a traditional song, which actually that works in your favor. It reminds me of something that would play over a Quiet City montage or end credits. Okay, let's take a moment to play the audio
7: he uploaded to ChatGPT. Let's hear the fart, because I have not heard this yet.

0: Rob, as two guys who are clearly new to the fart humor game, they are just they are losing their goddamn minds,
1: yeah.
0: right?
1: Yeah.
0: Whereas we, more seasoned in that genre, we just have a good time with it, right?
1: And they didn't, the montage of them, he's not spaced out. He's not working the fart button. Right?
0: No. Favreau, hit me up, bro.
1: You show him.
0: I'll walk you through all this. Anyway, thank you for thinking of us when somebody else was playing farts.
1: Hey, I know a couple of guys who play farts all the time.
0: And those guys are making millions of dollars, Rob.
1: So
0: millions
1: we.
0: Of dollars.
1: So are we, just not for ourselves.
0: Oh, right. All right.
2: That one stinks so good.
1: Is that from Rage Against the Machine? Oh, no, that's Van Halen. Sorry.
0: Stick that in your pipe and smoke it. All right, we got to go. Cavs basketball not far off. Tonight, game two, they're in Detroit against the Pistons at the Little Caesars Arena.
1: Come on, downtown. Cavs.
0: Come on, Cavs.
1: Look at that, boom.
0: Make with your fast break action. All right, where can people hit you up, Rob?
1: WMMS Rob on Instagram.
0: Jessica.
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0: All right. DM her with all of your favorite video game titles. Okay, guys, I'm Alan Cox Show on your socials. Thanks very much for hanging out. Comedian Duncan Trussell on the show tomorrow. Excited to catch up with him. And our friend Timothy Misney Esquire back on, talking about his new book, possibly subsequent film. So we'll see what's going on there. And what else? 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And that's all. Thanks, guys, very much. Cavs basketball on the way, and I'll see you in hell.
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10: The Cavaliers will try again to get their first road win of this postseason when they meet the Pistons in tonight's Game 2. I'm Mike Snyder in Cavs Studio Control. We're about a half hour away from the opening tip of the second game of this series. And coming up on the Huntington Tip-Off Show, we'll preview the Cavs and the Pistons. We'll hear from Kenny Atkins and interesting thoughts from him regarding the turnovers, especially in the first half of games. James Harden, he talks about his own turnovers. We'll hear from Donovan, who says you got to give some credit to the Detroit defense. We'll hear from Dennis on what needs to happen tonight for the Cavs to get a W. We'll get Detroit's side of the story, plus check in with Tim Alcorn. We'll go around the NBA. Lakers and Thunder play Game 2 later, and the Knicks are up 2-0, but a little concern health-wise for them. OG Anunoby dealing with a hamstring issue. We're glad to have you with us as we get ready for Game 2. The Cavs looking to bounce back from the 111-101 loss in Game 1 and level this series before the scene will shift to Cleveland for Games 3 and 4 this coming Saturday at 3 and then next Monday night. Now, the Cavs with news this afternoon regarding Sam Merrill. He will not play tonight. He is out as he deals with that hamstring issue. He left in the first half of the first game, so Sam will not play tonight. Cavs are going to go with the same lineup we saw in Game 1. Donovan Mitchell, James Harden, Dean Wade in there again, along with Evan Mobley and Jared Allen to round it out. Well, can the Cavs get off to a good start tonight? You know, Jalen Tyson says that would be ideal.
11: Definitely, I would start. I would start the basketball with a great intensity. Let them know that we're here on the road. It's hard to win, but if we just start the games, in the games, then that's where the game is.
10: Well, you got to go the full game. That's what I'd like to see, a complete game from the Cavs tonight, from start to finish. The other night in Game 1, they did get out to a 5-0 start, but that did not last. As we know, by the end of the quarter, they were down 37-21. They were down 13 at the half. They were down 7 entering the fourth. And then in the fourth quarter, really, James Harden played his best.
12: Topside Strus, Max, 3. No, rebound knocked out front to Harden. Harden got hit by Robinson into the lane. Floats and it bounced around the rim and in. Timeout Detroit. Harden gets the Cavs to within 5. Harden into the lane. Floats and it rolled in. And the Cavaliers are within 3 at 93-90. Harden now with 15.
13: Big hole in the paint.
10: Cavaliers were able to pull even with Detroit at 93, but after that, Detroit dominated the rest of the way.
12: Here's Mobley outside the three-point arc against Jalen Duren. Mobley left wing, open three, and he didn't hit anything. Rebound grab by Cade Cunningham. Evan had a great look, and now Cunningham finds Duren in the paint. That is 3 straight dunks for Jalen Duren.
13: That's right, and what did we settle for, Tim? A three-pointer.
10: Yeah, the Pistons really put it to the Cavs in that stretch to go on and win the game 111-101 in Game 1. Cavaliers were led by Donovan Mitchell with 23, James Harden at 22, Max Strus with 19, Evan Mobley had 14 in that game. Harden, 22 points, 8 rebounds, 7 assists, but all the talks about his 7 turnovers.
4: You look within first and look at my turnovers, and a lot of them were just on me and nothing they did. So, and, you know, which led to, you know, I don't even know how many transition points they had, but it was way too many. And, I mean, if I had to put my print on one thing on the game, that's the game right there.
10: Well, 20 turnovers by the Cavs collectively resulting in 31 points for Detroit. And that's what they thrive on. And Donovan says, yeah, they are pretty good defensively.
4: They're a really good defensive team. But at the end of the day, you still got to find ways to be productive. But, you know what I mean? Yeah, it definitely feels a little similar. But Thompson's a hell of a defender. So is Jenkins and all these guys. They play great team defense as well. So just got to find ways to be productive throughout.
10: And value every possession of the game, beginning from the beginning to the end. Now, looking to tonight, after this morning's shoot-around, Dennis Schroeder had this to say.
6: I think the possession game is important, so we have to take care of the ball, especially the unforced turnovers, myself, Don, and James, you know, so that's the most important right now.
10: All right, they know what the problem is. Now, can they fix it tonight? As we head to Little Caesars Arena in Detroit to check in with Tim Alcorn. And Tim, I guess as we get ready for this game one tonight, we do know, though, Sam Merrill will not play, correct?
7: Correct. Sam's out to tweak that hamstring in game one on Tuesday night, Mike, and just isn't able to give it a go tonight.
10: Well, I think he went out early. I thought that Keon Ellis gave him some good minutes the other night, Tim.
7: As we were talking when Keon was acquired, he's a defensive specialist, so he doesn't need to come in and knock down all sorts of shots. And Keon's just going to be one of the guys that's going to be knocking around Cade Cunningham. They're going to use different guys on him, show him different looks, and Keon Ellis will play a critical part of that.
10: Well, Tim, I think we're all tired of seeing the turnovers. We're tired of talking about them. The guys are talking about them. They know what the problem is now. Can they fix it against this very tenacious Detroit D?
7: They are tenacious. They're handsy. They're physical. So you have to really value the possession of the basketball. You have to be careful. And as you just heard Dennis Schroeder there, you're going to have some turnovers against Detroit, but you can't have the unforced turnovers, throwing a ball down at a guy's feet or throwing it over his head out of bounds. You have to value the possession.
10: Yeah, we've seen some of those casual turnovers early right in the game. Yeah, not just late, too. And that just can't happen tonight as against Detroit. Tim, I thought from Detroit, no real surprises. That's kind of who they are, what we saw the other night, isn't it?
7: What you see is what you get. It's going to be a physical, kind of a brawl game when you get into it with Detroit. That's the way they want the game to be played, with a lot of scrap and a lot of grit, bodies flying around. And, again, that's what they've done all season. That was the battle against Orlando in the first round, and they played the exact same way on Tuesday.
10: And I guess for the Cavs tonight, certainly you look to Donovan and James. They really... they set the tone for this team, don't they?
7: They sure do. I mean, it's your Hall of Fame backcourt. 17 years in the league, 17 years in the playoffs for James Harden, 75th anniversary team. Same story for Donovan Mitchell in so far as 9 years in the league and 9 years in the playoffs. So road situation, experienced backcourt, they've got to lift their game and lift the Cavs to the win to go back to Cleveland at 1-1.
10: Now, that's ideal. Let's hope, indeed, we're talking about that with you at the end of the night. Tim, look forward to your call with Jim and Serena coming up shortly.
7: Sounds great. Thanks, Mike.
10: Tim Alcorn in Detroit. Cavaliers Pistons game two. As we inch closer to that opening tip up next, we'll hear from the head coach of the Cavs, Kenny Atkinson. That's straight ahead of the Medical Mutual Cavs Audioverse.
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1: The energy is building as the Cavs look to make a statement in this crucial postseason matchup. 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
2: 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Coach met with the media a little bit ago, and he was talking about the turnovers, especially those that occur in the first half.
3: For some reason, in the first half, we're turning over like crazy. And then the second half, when we, you know, lock in a little more and are better in our space and in our screening, we're better. So, like anything in this league, it's about, you know, can you do it for long? Who can do it for longer periods, right? It's not just like doing it for a half. So, proven we can do it. Have proven we can do it in the regular season. Now, you know, we got to take it to this, you know, this game tonight and going forward in the series.
4: Knowing how many times that you guys have gotten some struggles in the half court, what do you think about the transition offense of the team in the postseason? Do you feel like there's room for improvement on that and attacking when the defense isn't set?
3: For sure. I mean, that's another point of emphasis. You know, obviously these super strong, you know, defenses that are, you know, athlete-laden, should I say, you definitely want to get easy ones. But easier ones start with getting stops, right? Not taken out of the net. So we gotta fuel ourselves a little more. I thought Toronto, we did a good job turning them over. So, you know, we gotta get some more easy ones off our defense. I think that'll help our offense.
4: And after last game, I asked you about Evan and pick and roll handling situations. But when he's driven in the postseason, he's actually got the highest field goal percentage in the league in the playoffs. Are there ways to get him on more catch and drives and stuff?
3: For sure. You know, we started doing it in the second half. We got him downhill various ways. He's, like I said, I think he's in a great groove. I just, you know, sure, it's a drive, but I love how he's shooting the ball with confidence. He's rebounding the ball well. You know, he's been really good, playing with great confidence.
5: When you talked about paint decisions, how much can you coach that? How much is instincts?
3: Well, no, you can coach it. I just believe it's like 50-50, right? It's 50% on a player, 50% on the coaches. Like, you know, it's not one or the other. You know, oh, man, you know, the easy thing to say, hey, man, why did this guy turn it over? It's like, no, well, he turned it over, and we do our deep dives on the whys, right? And, oh, the guy didn't pull behind far enough. We didn't get in a window. The dunker didn't move in such and such direction, right? So let's kind of put the 50% of the blame on us, and then we try to help the player from there, like with the decision-making. We obviously practice it a lot, you know, in our little practice time we have, off-season and all that. So, but we, you know, we definitely got to be sharper.
5: And then with Jalen Tyson, what did you see when you look back at game one, and do you think his role could expand here in the series?
3: For sure, you know, and then depending on Sam, right? Like, you know, Sam, we'll see, and then, you know, that shifts roles, right? I mean, that shifted roles for Keon, right? Like, so, but I thought Jalen was good, man, like really good. Didn't get a lot of opportunities offensively, but we need him. We need his spacing. We need him to relieve some of the offensive burden. But I really liked him defensively on Cade and just in general. You know, played pretty well defensively.
2: Kenny Atkinson talking about Jalen Tyson. Tyson played 17 and a half minutes in game one. Did not score, but he did have 5 rebounds. And Sam Merrill, if you just tune in, he is out tonight. So there will be minutes for Jalen and also Keon Ellis in tonight's Game 2 in Detroit. You're locked into the Huntington Tip-Off Show. We'll take a time out of the Medical Mutual Cavs Audioverse.
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2: We're about 20 minutes away from basketball game 2, Cavaliers Pistons. Cavs will go with a lineup of Mitchell, Harden, Wade, Mobley, and Allen to start things off. Sam Merrill, again, is out with that hamstring issue. A lot of talk about the Cavaliers' turnovers, particularly James Harden and his turnovers. Jalen Tyson had this perspective on why those turnovers are happening.
10: Turnovers are going to happen. It's a basketball game. It's going to happen, especially with we got guys on the team that had the ball in their hands a lot, right? But it's the live ball turnovers where it leads to breakout transitions. Now you can induce confidence, see one go in. It's just stuff like that. Now we're in foul trouble because we can hand one, break it like that. That's the ones we can control.
2: Well, let's hope the Cavs take care of the basketball tonight. You know, Kenny Atkinson made a point in his meeting with the media that you heard about the early game turnovers. And if you go back to game one, the Cavs had 6 turnovers in the first quarter, resulting in 12 points for Detroit. The Pistons did not turn it over in that quarter. By the end of the quarter, the Cavs were down 16. Well, let's go around the NBA. One other game tonight in the playoff race in the NBA out west. Oklahoma City, the defending champions, hosting LeBron and the Lakers. Thunder have yet to lose a game this postseason. Here's LeBron on dealing with OKC.
11: We know what they're capable of doing. They can go on a run where it's like, okay, we got it right here. 2-possession game, 3-possession game, and then boom. It's a double-digit lead, and that's what some of the great teams do. So can't have compound mistakes over it.
2: And no idea really when Luka Doncic might be able to return for L.A. Last night in New York, the Knicks and Sixers in game 2.
12: Brunson top of the key, crossover on Barlow. They got the matchup again to the foul line. Spins, fadeaway jumper. He buried it. Jalen Brunson with 2 clutch jumpers. And the Knicks on a 7-0 run have their largest lead up by 4.
2: Yeah, they pulled away late. Brunson with 26. New York wins it by a score of 108-102. So they take a 2-0 lead in that series. But news today, OG Anunoby, who's been playing great for them with a 24-point game, he's got a hamstring issue. He left the game late in the action last night, so he's now day-to-day for them. And the Sixers have not played Joel Embiid in the first 2 games. You got to wonder if he's back for their first home game tomorrow. Out west last night, the Spurs got back to even with Minnesota with a 133-95 blowout of the T-Wolves in San Antonio. But Minnesota did get 1 win out there, so that series swings to Minneapolis, all tied at 1 aside. While the Cavs get ready to deal with J.B. Bickerstaff's Pistons, and while the Cavs are looking internally for their turnover problems, J.B. says, well, hey, that's what my guys do.
13: I mean, that's, you know, who we are defensively, right? That's what our physicality does, you know, to people. It puts them in tight spots, and then they got to make great plays in tight spots. You know, the aim is to wear you down as much as we possibly can. You know, we want to be as physical with you as we can. We want to put our body on you as much as we can, pick you up full court as much as we can.
2: Yeah, a lot of that is like how much can they, as he says, can they before the refs start blowing the whistle. Donovan Mitchell hoping for a few calls to go his way. And let's hope Jared Allen can stay on the floor for most of the game tonight. After basically, he was taken out of the game in the first 6 minutes of game one with three fouls. J.B. Bickerstaff also counts on his main man, Cade Cunningham.
13: I mean, it's what we've talked about all year long. He's not a one-dimensional or one-way player. You know, I think he's one of the top 10 two-way players in our league. You look at his steals, you know, the moments where he gets big blocks for us, his willingness to take on challenges and defend, you know, multiple positions, other teams' superstars. Like, you know, he runs from nothing, and he's done it all year for us.
2: And that's who the Cavs are certainly going to have to deal with tonight in Detroit, in Cade Cunningham. Cavs Pistons, we're getting close to game two. We'll take a break on the Medical Mutual Cavs Audioverse.
14: 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Oh, a no-look bounce from James Harden to Evan Mobley.
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0: It's an electrifying night with the icon, Rod Stewart. One last time.
1: Cavaliers and Pistons on the floor getting ready for basketball in Detroit. The scene will shift to Cleveland for games 3 and 4. Game 3 Saturday afternoon. That is a 3 o'clock start on Saturday. And then next Monday, it will be a 1 o'clock start in Game 4. 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Toyota, let's go places. Well, a very obvious one is take care of the basketball, right, for the Cavs. But also, be a good idea to try to get Jared Allen and Evan Mobley going. As Dennis Schroeder puts it,
2: you know, J.A. and F, to put him in the position, pick and roll, hit him in the pocket, and then them being aggressive and finding each other. I mean, they've been doing it all season, and I think we got to get back to that. And overall, everybody just, you know, playing with pace, with urgency, and energy as well.
1: Yeah, you know, you get down to these playoff games, and that's really, you know, it comes down to let's almost willing yourself. Can the Cavs do that tonight? As Donovan Mitchell looks to this one, it'd be great to steal one in Detroit, wouldn't it, Donovan?
3: We spotted them 16 points in the first quarter, you know what I mean? So, like, that in itself is tough to come back from, right? So, understanding that, hey, like, you know, they took care of home court game one. That's all this is. We got to find a way to steal game two.
1: All right, they'll try and get that done tonight. That does it for tonight's Huntington Tip-Off Show. I'll be back at the half for the McDonald's Halftime Report. And, of course, following the game, join Brad Sellers and me, the Cavs post-game show. Cavs-Pistons, Game 2. 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
1: From Little Caesars Arena in the heart of Detroit, Michigan. Good Thursday evening, everyone, and welcome to Cavaliers Playoff Basketball along the Medical Mutual Cavaliers Audioverse. Tonight, it's Game 2 between the Cavaliers and the Detroit Pistons in this Eastern Conference semifinal. Detroit jumped out to a 1-0 lead in the series, staving off a fourth-quarter rally from the Cavaliers and downing Cleveland 111-101. Detroit looking to hold on to home court advantage and take a 2-0 lead in the series. Cavaliers looking to bounce back, tie this series at 1, grab home court advantage as they head home for the next two, which will be Saturday afternoon and Monday night at Rocket Arena. Great to have you with us on this Thursday night, and a pleasure, as always, to have sitting right next to me at the broadcast table, great friend and broadcast partner, Cavalier legend, Wall of Honor, inductee in Jim Jones. Jim, we've had 48 hours, a little bit less than that, to kind of decompress and think back on Game 1 on Tuesday night. Cavs had it tied with 5 minutes to go. In fact, they had possession of the basketball, but to Detroit's credit, kind of put together a late surge to win the game by 10. But as you look back on Game 1, what do you take from that that now needs to change or be amended for Game 2?
2: The start. You know, just don't get 20 points behind early in the game. I just thought we ran out of gas. I really do. And that affected us in trying to close the game. But the other thing also is that we've got to be physical and aggressive without fouling. They went to the line. They made 27 out of 36 free throws to our 15 of 16. And then you turn the ball over. Probably the turnovers are the most crucial thing, because we had scored like 5 baskets in a row, and then we started turning the ball over, Tim, giving them extra opportunities. When you're closing, it's all about opportunities that you have.
1: Jim, I want to go back to the offensive side. As you said, Detroit certainly with the wide advantage insofar as free throws are concerned. How much of that is on the Cavaliers offensively to force the issue with the officials, take the ball to the rim? And even though Detroit has the reputation of being a tough, handsy basketball team, force the officials into making calls.
2: I don't want to say force, but make it obvious that they're missing calls. You can't give in and start trying to avoid contact and finish at the rim. You got to know the contact's coming, and you have to play through it. And that's what I want to see more tonight. We can't control the officials. A lot of teams think they can. We couldn't the other night, and we couldn't in 3 of those games against the Raptors either, Tim. But you've got to play through it. But you cannot allow the officials to beat you. And we've got enough concern trying to deal with this Piston team.
1: We talk about the physicality of the Pistons. Jalen Duren, of course, Isaiah Stewart comes off that bench. And one of the ways that they took advantage of that on Tuesday night in Game 1, they crashed the glass at the offensive end. 16 offensive rebounds, which led to 19 second chance points. Now, the Cavs were hurt because Jared Allen was pretty much minimized.
2: Now you got it.
1: Between foul problems and just the inability to get himself out on the floor. But how do you keep them from those second chance opportunity points?
2: Don't get in foul trouble early so you can mano to mano up to them. And I thought that was their biggest advantage. When we lost Jared, we lost a guy who really has always been the foundation of our defense. I know Mobley's MVP, but Jared Allen has always been, I thought, the difference maker defensively on that front line. And when you lose him, and plus he was playing so aggressively, Tim, it sort of hurts you psychologically. But I'm here to tell you that the Cavaliers need to play. Don't get caught up on anything. Just focus on playing for the minutes you're out there. And don't forget our bench. Our bench was significant.
1: Well, there you go. Leads into the final point I wanted to take before we take the timeout. The absence of Sam Merrill, I think that means importance insofar as Jalen Tyson and now Keon Ellis off that bench.
2: Yeah, well, it's another weapon that you lose, so it affects your rotation. But Keon is ready. He's got healthy legs because he hasn't played much. but he always plays defense first. I like what Schroeder, what we got out of Schroeder. I like what we got out of Tyson. I thought they were a big key in us coming back, Tim. I really thought they were the difference. But it always comes down to what? Our backcourt. If our backcourt is playing and they're focused and they're not turning the ball over, we win that game the other night. I mean, let's tell it like it is. So we need to make sure that our backcourt is solid tonight. Don't throw passes that you think are there. Be sure. Don't turn that ball over. They do it in football, right? And you know what happens, right?
1: Yeah. Pay the price. Cavaliers, Pistons, Game 2, Little Caesars Arena here in Detroit, Michigan. We'll take a timeout, and when we come back, we'll bring you the starting lineups and the opening tip. That follows this on the Medical Mutual Cavaliers Audioverse. Some

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6: 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Out for Detroit tonight, Kevin Huerter, still dealing with that left abductor strain. And again, out tonight for the Cavaliers, Dan Merrill. He will not go. He's dealing with a left hamstring strain. So with that, our Huntington starting lineups brought to you by Huntington for the Detroit Pistons under head coach J.B. Bickerstaff. In the backcourt, it'll be Duncan Robinson out of Michigan. The other guard, of course, the great one, Cade Cunningham from Oklahoma State. The forwards, Asar Thompson out of the G League Overtime Elite. The other forward is Tobias Harris. Harris out of Tennessee, and in the middle, their outstanding center in Jalen Duren. Huntington's starting lineup for the Cavaliers under head coach Kenny Atkinson. The backcourt, Donovan Mitchell out of Louisville, ninth year in the league, and his running mate in that backcourt, 17th year veteran, Arizona State, James Harden. At forward, it'll be Dean Wade out of Kansas State. The other forward is Evan Mobley from USC. And in the middle, it'll be Jared Allen out of Texas. Cavaliers again tonight will be in their black uniforms. And Detroit will be in their white. Well, not only am I thrilled to be joined by Jim Jones, as always, on the Cavaliers Audioverse, but throughout the playoffs, we're thrilled to have Serena Winters joining us as well, as Serena has been covering this team all season long on the television side with FanDuel and now joining us here on the Audioverse side. And Serena, how do you size up Game 2?
7: Well, I thought it was interesting, Tim, that Kenny Atkinson pointed out this stat at practice yesterday to everybody. He said the Cavs have been turning it over more than anyone in first halves this postseason, but they've been one of the better teams at taking care of the basketball in second halves, which to him is about starting games with more force and energy. His theory is they've been easing into games on both ends, so tonight there's a huge focus on starting this game with more force, more energy, and when I spoke with Dennis Schroeder about his keys to Game 2, that was at the top of his list.
8: We got to play with more grit, you know, play confident, everybody playing together, don't turn the ball over, win the possession game, and I think then we in great shape, you know, to get Game 2.
7: Now with Sam Merrill out tonight with a left hamstring strain, Kenny says he'll lean more on both Jalen Tyson and Keon Ellis in his absence. They'll need Jalen to be aggressive offensively tonight, going to need his spacing, help relieve some of the offensive burden in addition to his important role defensively. And Jalen's ready. Something I loved, Tim, that rather than point out the frustrations of Game 1, Jalen instead said it was proof they can win the series as long as they take control of all their self-inflicted mistakes that plagued them just two nights ago. And so I thought that was big there from the young guy.
6: Jalen Tyson talking about what you mentioned, Jim. So many of those turnovers were self-inflicted. I mean, you do give credit on some to Detroit defensively. They're an outstanding defensive club. But too many passes that just weren't on target. Too many guys that just fumbled the ball out of bounds. Those are the ones you can't have.
9: Yeah, you're exactly right. And, you know, there's a list of things that they could modify.
3: But the most important thing is what's between their ears, Tim, as far as play. Just play. Keep it simple. Keep it simple. Just play. If you play with intensity and you play every possession, every defensive stand, in the end, you'll give yourself a chance to win. And this is a crazy game. You only have to cure a few things. And we've talked about those, the turnovers and the rebounding, of course.
5: Sometimes it's a pretty simple game.
3: I know there's a list, but you only got to do a couple things well in this game to make a difference.
5: Here we go. Cavs and Pistons are out on the floor, and we're just about set to get it underway. Our officiating crew tonight, the crew chief, is Zach Zarboff. And on the floor with Zach Zarboff, Curtis Blair and Carl Lane. The alternate tonight is Sean Corbin. Cavaliers here in the first half of play will be going left to right. They'll be heading towards the Piston bench, which is down to our right. And Detroit will be going right to left. They'll be heading towards the Cavalier bench, which is just a few feet away from us as Jim and I sit courtside.
3: Donovan Mitchell. Donovan Mitchell has to set the tone.
5: So it'll be Jalen Duren against Jared Allen in the center circle. Game two. Just about set to get underway here at Little Caesars Arena. Scene will shift to Cleveland for games three and four. Cavs looking to send it back to Cleveland at 1-1. Allen back tips it, controlled by James Harden. Here we go. Cavaliers with the first possession of the ball game. Harden met by Cunningham at the half court line. Bounce right side to Allen. Allen got it out front to Mobley. Quickly in the left corner to Wade. Three. Good. Dean Wade gets things off to a good start for the Cavaliers.
3: And Tim, that's good for him. Confidence builder right off the bat.
5: Three zip. Cavs with a three ball on their first possession. Here in the confines of Little Caesars Arena. Out front, Cade Cunningham around a Duren screen. Right wing to Tobias Harris, and he answers with a three of his own.
3: Yeah, the old man's feeling confident, Tim. Six straight games of 20-plus.
5: 3-3. Here's Harden, left of the lane. Harden over his shoulder to Allen. Hooks in the lane. Nope. Rebound grab by Tobias Harris. Again, Detroit going right to left. Harris comes up the left side. Gave it to Robinson. Flips it out front to Cunningham. Cunningham against Harden comes by James. Got it down low to Duren. Duren feeds on the baseline to Asar Thompson. Got it back out front to Cunningham. Cunningham fakes the pass. Five on the clock. Cunningham down the lane. Flipped it up and rolls it in. Cade Cunningham, who had 23 on Tuesday, puts Detroit on top 5-3. As the Cavs head to the other end. Donovan Mitchell out front. Mitchell with a crossover. Got hit by Cunningham into the lane, flips and scores. Pretty shot from Donovan Mitchell.
3: He sets the tone for us, Tim. He had a jumper, he had a mid-range, but he got into the paint and was at the rim.
5: 5-5 game as Cunningham lobbed down low to Thompson, and he's got a dunk. And they broke down the Cavaliers defensively there. The dunk by Thompson, and Detroit has a 7-5 lead with 10:08 to go here in the quarter. Cavs to the other end. Mobley. Baseline right in front of the Pistons bench. Mobley back to the basket, and he coughed up the basketball. Turnover Cavaliers. Tobias Harris into the forecourt. Harris top of the three-point arc. Now comes left of the lane. Pulls up. Missed the jumper. Rebound Jared Allen. Allen's outlet pass stolen by Robinson, and he buries the three.
3: Two turnovers in a row, Tim, and they made us face.
5: 10-5. Detroit by 5. Mitchell on the right wing. Donovan heads to the baseline. Flipped it up. No. And Zach Zarboff has a whistle and a foul on Detroit before the shot on Donovan Mitchell.
3: And Tim, that's where Donovan has the biggest advantage. In transition, before the defense can set, there are gaps that he can get to the rim and be a threat.
5: Mitchell will inbound just to the left of the Piston bench. Threw it into Wade, and Wade had it poked out of his hands out of bounds by Duncan Robinson. 13 to shoot for the Cavs, 9:31 to go first quarter. They trail it 10-5. Mitchell, lob on the right sideline to Mobley. Mobley against Harris. Mobley dribbles to the foul line, turnaround shot, and he simply lost the ball. Picked up by Robinson. Robinson to the other end. Bouncy scores. Early
3: three straight turnovers, Tim. That's the difference in this game early.
5: Well, Timeout, Cavs. Pistons by 7. 12-5. Cavalier turnovers again, costing them. And Detroit has a 7-point lead with 9:18 to go first quarter on the Medical Mutual Cavaliers Audioverse.
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10: 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You tackle health issues at the root of their cause. You go beyond your walls to make theirs a little safer. And when it's all said and done, you reinvest everything to keep bettering the world.

0: by holding and grabbing. Do the same. If they're not going to blow the whistle, make that your advantage also. This is the playoff. It's not even physicality. It's a strategy. They're impeding your progress, trying to disrupt your half-court offense. And all the time, they're looking for Donovan.
1: Well, that hands-on defense has caused three early turnovers. Although, again, the Cavaliers with a couple of careless ones, Jim. The one that we, that we talked about before the game.
0: Tim, I think all three of them are careless. You know, you have to protect the ball. If you've got to put it on the floor more than three times, pass the ball.
1: Serena, what do you have?
2: I mean, exactly what Jones was saying was said in that huddle. I love that Max stood up and said, hey, guys, what are we waiting for, right? The time is now. They needed to set the energy from opening tip. Kenny also motioned to Evan and said, hey, we like the drives, but you've got to also figure out where the windows are and win your spots, knowing what the little things, little intricacies are, you guys can do better.
1: Cavs with the ball off the timeout. Harden got it out front to Allen. And then Harden got knocked off the ball. And here's JB in the ear of Zach Zarba. And again, JB's one of the most vocal coaches and demonstrative coaches that you will see. He learned that well during his tenure in Cleveland.
0: Well, Tim, what they did is they finally called the hold. And look at, they're still holding.
1: Here's Harden right in front of the Piston bench. Harden to the baseline. Pulls back, shoots, missed. Allen tapped it out front. Race for the basketball. Grabbed by Asar Thompson. He's driving on Mitchell. Banks and scores. Off the Cavalier miss. Asar Thompson got out and sprinted to the other end, and it's a 14-5 Piston lead. Here's Mitchell. Top of the key. Donovan looking. Swings it right side to Mobley. Mobley comes right down the lane, feeds underneath, and Allen will pop it in.
0: That's what it takes, Tim. Player movement, ball movement. That's how you can defeat a good half-court defense. Movement, movement.
1: Jared Allen matches his total from Tuesday night. Got 2 points in the ballgame. 14-7. Cavaliers quiet the crowd somewhat. Pistons by seven. Robinson on the left side against Mitchell. Robinson tosses back out front to Cunningham. Cunningham, three on the clock, two on the clock. Fade away from the wing, no. Rebound, James Harden. Cavs want to run. Harden, long pass down the floor, and it will deflect off Mobley out of bounds.
0: Those are the kind of passes I'm talking about, Tim. You can't hope. You have to be sure. Possession is nine-tenths of the law. That ball is precious.
1: Under eight to go here in the first quarter. Pistons with the ball. Up 14-7, Jalen Duren, top of the three-point arc against Allen. Duren will hand it off to Cunningham. Cunningham, left wing, left of the lane, threw it down low, ball deflected, and it will roll to Donovan Mitchell. Mitchell up the left side, into the paint, banks and scores.
0: Tim, that's his advantage. Early in the clock, before the defense can set, there's all kind of gaps.
1: So Mitchell makes it a 14-9 game as Cunningham on the right-hand dribble. Lobs right to the key to Duren. Duren driving on Allen. His pass down low, deflected and stolen by Mobley.
0: Push it.
1: Evan with the steal. The pitch to Donovan Mitchell. Mitchell into the forecourt. Mitchell crossover, gets by Cunningham. Mitchell in the lane, shot, puts it, and rolled out. Ball out of bounds. And it went off Tobias Harris.
0: Yeah, there's an advantage. And that advantage is early in the clock. Not for a jump shot, but to get into the paint and create for your teammates and yourself.
1: Harden to inbound. Lob right wing to Mobley.
0: Ball movement.
1: Mobley against Tobias Harris. Mobley now gets Cunningham on a switch. Mobley sideline left to Mitchell. Mitchell against Harris. Mitchell into the paint. Shot puts and rolled it in. That's that shot put. Boy, he has perfected that. And now the Pistons want time. And Zach Zarba's thankful for that because JB's been in his ear for 5 minutes and 6 seconds. We'll take a timeout. 6:54 to go. First quarter. Cavs back to within three. 14-11. Pistons lead it. And we'll take this break on the Medical Mutual Cavaliers Audioverse.
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4: Mitchell, top of the key. Donovan looking, swings it right side to Mobley. Mobley comes right down the lane, feeds underneath, and Allen will pop it in.
5: That's what it takes, Tim. Player movement, ball movement. That's how you can defeat a good half-court defense.
4: Cunningham, left wing, left of the lane, threw it down low, ball deflected, and it will roll to Donovan Mitchell. Mitchell up the left side, into the paint, banks and scores.
5: Tim, that's his advantage. Early in the clock, before the defense can set, there's all kind of gaps.
4: Cavaliers have pulled to within 3, 14-11. Cavs on a 6-0 run. Get that lead down to 3. Tim Elkhorn along with Jim Jones. Serena Winters here in Detroit. Back in the studios, the dynamic duo of senior producer Kirk McLaughlin along with technical director Marty Allen. Want to remind you, if the Cavs win tonight, you win. Download the McDonald's app for the Cavs' $2 large fry offer. McDonald's, I'm loving it. Serena, you just strolled away from that Cavaliers huddle. What'd you see?
6: I mean, there was a lot of talk about the bigs, right? I think the past couple of minutes we saw the bigs really get involved. And Kenny said before this game, that was a huge point. They love the dunker movement from J.A. Great movement from Evan Mobley on the block. We'll see if they can continue this here in this quarter.
4: Schroeder and Struess in for the Cavaliers. Mitchell and Mobley sit down. Pistons with the basketball. Now, Tobias Harris had slipped prior to that timeout, was holding on to his leg, but seems to be all right. And off the timeout, slam dunk, another one for Asar Thompson. He's already got 6 points in the ballgame. 16-11, Schroeder up the left side. Schroeder works his way top of the key into the paint. He'll float and miss. Rebound deflected to Wade. Cavaliers will get another crack at it as Wade fires it out front to James Harden. Harden against Danis Jenkins, who's now in for the Pistons. Harden works to the right wing. Harden to the baseline. Pulls up, shoots. In and out. Rebound grabbed by Jalen Duren. Good look from James Harden. It just spun out on. 5-point lead for the Pistons. Jenkins, top of the key to Duren. Drops it back to Jenkins. Right wing to Tobias Harris. Harris backing down Schroeder. Harris with 6 on the clock, gets it in the paint to Thompson. Thompson against Wade. Thompson out front to Jenkins. Jenkins 2 on the clock, 1 on the clock. 3 ball, no. And a whistle and a foul. Allen battling Duren. And I think they'll get Jared Allen with that call. They will.
5: Well, I'm looking at that, Tim. And it's body to body. How can you make a call when you're letting them both hold and grab each other? And then you just take the advantage to make a call. Those are the kind of things that can confuse players. The level of officiating. You let holding and grabbing go out front, and then you won't let your bigs bang down low in a smaller area. So that's why I'm saying you have to overcome it by continuing to play hard. You can't look at it, I don't want to foul out. Keep playing.
4: Duren out, Isaiah Stewart in for Detroit. They're up by 5 with the ball. And now away from the basketball. We'll have a foul called on Struess.
5: Come on, you let him hold all. 6 minutes. Now all of a sudden you're calling the grab. I mean, it doesn't make sense. It does just doesn't make sense. But if it was Jim Jones, I would keep holding and grabbing him.
4: Tyson in, Wade out. So the Cavaliers have gone three deep into the bench. Here's Jenkins out front. Jenkins to the foul line. Pulls up, shoots, missed. Rebound, Tyson.
5: Good job.
4: Tyson gives it to Schroeder. Schroeder back to Tyson. Tyson comes up the right side. Gave it off to Schroeder. Cavaliers down five. Schroeder holding the basketball. Schroeder looking for a screen. Now he'll drive by Jenkins and bounce it right to Asar Thompson. Turnover Cavaliers. Thompson ahead to Danis Jenkins. Jenkins in the right corner to Robinson. Unloads the three. Missed it. Rebound Harden. Harden will bounce it to Schroeder. Under five to go. First quarter. Cavaliers down by five. Here's Donovan Mitchell, or excuse me, James Harden. Left of the lane to Tyson. He'll bank and miss. Rebound Allen. Allen had it knocked away. Ball loose on the floor. Scramble for it. And we'll have a jump ball as Tyson got all sorts of tangled up.
5: Yeah, I'll take that.
4: Jenkins on the floor.
5: I'll take that hustle.
4: Hey, the 2026 Cavs playoffs. 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
5: Now, Tim, I'm watching Robinson. He's begging and crying again to the officials on the shot he missed. Let's see if it works for him or works against him.
4: Jump ball will be between Jalen Tyson and Danis Jenkins. Zach Zarba puts it in the air, and Jenkins controlled it. 4:40 to go, first quarter. Cade Cunningham picked up by Tyson as he crosses the half-court line. Cunningham will now bounce it in the lane to Thompson. Swings the left corner to Jenkins. Back down low to Thompson. Up and good with the left hand. Asar Thompson, averaging just under 9 per game in the playoffs, already has 8. 18-11, Cavs down 7. Tyson on the handoff to Harden. As Mitchell and Mobley getting ready to check back in for the Cavs. Harden right in front of the scorer's table. Harden against Robinson. Harden into the lane. And the ball got knocked out of his hands out of bounds. No foul call.
5: And that's what I'm talking about, Tim. You call touch fouls down here for role players, and then you can't get a legitimate call down at this end. Keep playing, James. Play through it.
4: So it'll be Pistons basketball with 4:04 to go, first quarter. Mitchell and Mobley back in for the Cavs. So you've got Schroeder along with Mitchell, Tyson, Strus, and Evan Mobley. Out front, Asar Thompson off to a good start with 8 points. And
5: see what I'm saying, Tim?
4: Thompson tried to give it off to Cunningham. He was being held on to by Evan Mobley.
5: What's the difference between the way they hold and the way that we're holding? What's the difference? They're blowing the whistle.
4: Foul on Tyson will be his first. Cavaliers with their third team foul. Danis Jenkins just to the right of the Cavalier bench will throw it in to Isaiah Stewart. Stewart in between the circles gives it back to Jenkins at the half court line. Jenkins with 6 on the clock, got it out front to Robinson. Robinson drives by Strus, banks, missed. Rebound Mitchell. Cavs want to run. Mitchell into the forecourt. Mitchell on the right side. Donovan lob left side to Strus. Boy, that was a dangerous pass. Strus got it out front to Tyson. Tyson into the paint. Feeds underneath. Ball ricochets. Mobley has it. Left corner to Schroeder. Touch pass to Strus. All sorts of time on the clock. Cavs look like they're in a panic mode. Now there's 5 on the clock. Mitchell on the left wing. Mitchell spins away from Jenkins. 3. No. Rebound grabbed by Cunningham. Long pass down the floor to Jenkins, and he's got it done. And Danis Jenkins with his first 2. Cavs down by 9 at 20-11. Mobley on the right sideline. Got it out front to Schroeder. Schroeder back to Mobley. Quickly to Mitchell. Straightaway 3. Short. Rebound Cade Cunningham. Pistons with the basketball. Their lead is 9 with 2:45 to go. Robinson feeds in the lane to Stewart. Underneath to Thompson. Reverse. No. He blew that one. Rebound grab by Donovan Mitchell.
5: Push it. Push it.
4: Mitchell in the backcourt looking for some help. Lob down the right side to Tyson. Bounces it right back to Mitchell at the half court line. Mitchell against Asar Thompson. Mitchell bounced to Tyson. Tyson left corner. Three ball up from Schroeder. It rolled around the rim and out. Tyson put it back up and in, and he got pushed in the back. And a chance for an and one for Jalen Tyson.
5: And that's what it takes, Tim. That's what we're talking about. The added effort. And Tyson gives you that. When the Cavs made their comeback in the second half, that young kid along with Schroeder were a big part of it. And we can't forget Strus. Strus was a big part of that. The Cavs bench can make a difference.
4: Strus had that 19-point game on Tuesday. Here's Jalen Duren back in the game. I'll tell you what, by the end of the night, Zach Zarba's ear will be blistered from J.B. Bickerstaff. I mean, he has been in Zach Zarba's ear from the get-go. As Tyson, line right, looking for the and one. Puts it up and in. And
5: good job. 20, good job, young ones.
4: 20-14 ball game. Here's Danis Jenkins into the forecourt. 2:15 to go, first quarter. Got it to Duren, who's back in. Duren at the three-point arc against Mobley. Duren on the handoff to Cunningham. Cross court, right wing to Caris LeVert, who's checked in. LeVert down the lane. Right wing Jenkins, three ball up. No, long rebound. Deflects to the corner. LeVert with a three, and he got it. Caris LeVert with his first points of the ball game, and the lead's back to 9 at 23-14. Mitchell being harassed at the half-court line. Fires it to Tyson. Tyson with 10 on the shot clock. Tyson on the handoff to Mitchell. Mitchell comes left of the lane. Mitchell pump fakes. Nobody bought it. Flipped it out front to Strus. Strus just heaves a three that deflects off the rim because the shot clock was running out. He was down to one to go. Here's LeVert up the right side. LeVert at the three-point arc against Schroeder. LeVert into the paint, tried to hand it off to Duren. Ball deflected back to Duren, and he'll toss it to Jenkins. 7 on the clock. Jenkins, right of the lane to the baseline, will flip and score.
5: That's the one guy that I worried about, Tim, coming off the bench. Jenkins, more of a true guard, not a point, but a scoring guard coming off the bench.
4: Biggest lead for Detroit. They're up by 11, 25-14. Cavaliers with the ball, under a minute to go. Mitchell into the paint. And a whistle and a foul. And every Piston looks over to the bench and says, challenge that.
5: Yeah, well, they're looking.
4: They'll put Donovan Mitchell at the free throw line, shooting two.
5: Well, go ahead and challenge it and lose it because he did get fouled, Tim. And to lose that challenge early is huge.
4: Donovan Mitchell shooting two. With 49 seconds to go here in the first quarter of play. Cavaliers low for a quarter in the playoffs is 17. Right now they're sitting on 14. As Mitchell hits the first free throw, Donovan has 7. Aside from that, not a whole lot else. Jalen Tyson with a three-point play. Dean Wade hit a three-ball. And Jared Allen with a field goal. Mitchell line right. Basket in front of that Piston bench. Donovan spins it, shoots it, hits it.
5: Okay. So
4: Donovan Mitchell hit them both. And the lead is 9 at 25-16. Cunningham through the center circle. His pass deflected. Out of there with it comes Strus. Strus with 40. Bounce to Tyson. Tyson back on the left side to Schroeder. Schroeder on the left sideline. Drives by Jenkins. Feeds underneath. Pow! As Mobley's got the dunk.
5: I like it. Getting stuff off their defense.
4: And back to within 7 at 25-18. Detroit can't run it all the way out. About a 7-second differential. Here's Cunningham against Strus. Cunningham comes around Holland. Cunningham still on the dribble. 6 on the clock. Cunningham against Mitchell. Cunningham lob right side to LeVert. Right corner to Holland. 1 on the clock. He's got to shoot it. And that's an air ball. The Cavaliers will get it on the 24-second shot clock violation. They'll put it at 6.8.
5: Plenty of time.
4: So the Cavs with 6.8. You head down the floor and get a shot off, trailing by 7 at 25-18.
5: Somebody got to help. They're picking up full court.
4: So now J.B. Bickerstaff is going to get Isaiah Stewart and Javonte Green in the game.
5: Yeah, they waited for him.
4: Here's Schroeder. standing right next to Kenny Atkinson. Got it into Struess. Struess up the right side. Struess against LeVert. Struess had it knocked out of his hands, out of bounds with .6 to go. It went off Caris LeVert. So .6 for the Cavaliers to get the final shot off here in the first quarter of play. Trailing 25-18.
5: Come on, Mo. Short or high, let him go get it.
4: Jalen Duren back in for Detroit.
5: And they're going to put six. Leave six in.
4: They put two bigs down there with Duren and Stewart. Try to prevent that lob to the rim with .6. Schroeder right of the basket. Fires right side Mobley. Three ball. Ev. Nope. And that ends the quarter.
5: Okay.
4: Cavaliers down seven at the end of one. 25-18. Pistons lead it here on their home floor in game two on the Metal for Mutual Cavaliers Audioverse.
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4: Cavs down seven at the end of one. Detroit leading 25-18 here at Little Caesars Arena. 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Tim Elkhorn along with Jim Jones and Serena Winters here at Little Caesars Arena. 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
5: Okay, Mayor, what did you see?
12: Jimmy. Oh, I saw a lot here.
13: I know, Brad, one of the things, the word you were using as you talked to me, composure, Cavs.
12: Yeah, we got to regain our composure, and Jim knows this, Tim knows this. You got to play cool. This is a cool game. You got to be cool with it, right? You got to limit the turnovers. Attack on offense. It's a basic game. Detroit's not holding that much. You control their main guys and hold everybody else down. You're in the game. We're only lucky we'll only be down seven. I'll tell you, once a Cavalier, always a Cavalier. Ron Harper just texted me now and said, listen, take Harden Mitchell off the ball, put a point guard in with them, and make it easier for those two guys to get into this, to their action.
13: All right, well, Donovan did get eight in the first half. James Harden did not, first quarter, James Harden did not score. Cavs were down 16 after one the other night. We go back to Tim and Jim, only down seven here at half, so there's some progress there, Tim.
4: 25.
5: Exactly, Mike. You're all over, babe, because I had it on my sheet.
4: 25-18, Cavaliers. Down by seven, Keon Ellis sees his first action tonight as he checks in. Again, no Sam Merrill tonight. Sam tweaked that hamstring in game one and not able to go tonight. Pistons with the basketball, going right to left towards the Cavs bench. Cunningham, lob cross court, tipped out of bounds by Jalen Tyson. Boy, he went flying through the air like his brother Jordan, the wide receiver.
5: Yeah, but did you see the double team on Cunningham, Tim, coming off that elbow? I like that strategy. Don't let him be a creator.
4: Detroit will have eight to shoot. First possession here in the second quarter. Cunningham deep in the corner. Cunningham lobs it into Duren. Duren on the right wing against Mobley. Duren heads to the baseline. Mobley with him. Duren up with the left hand, and he missed it. Good defense by Evan Mobley. Rebound grabbed by Jalen Tyson. Cavs again going left to right. Tyson out front to Mobley. Mobley hands it to Mitchell. Mitchell into the paint. Had it poked. Got it back. Flipped it up and in. And Donovan Mitchell has a 10-point game.
5: Yeah, Donovan moving without it, Tim.
4: Donovan getting buckets in the paint. 25-20, Cavs back to within five.
5: He sets the tone.
4: Knocked down was Mitchell. They got it out front to Robinson. Robinson tosses it right back to Cunningham. Cunningham against Strus. Cunningham with five on the clock. Cunningham lost the ball. It's grabbed by Mitchell. Back to Strus. Back to Mitchell. Donovan into the paint. Flipped it up. No. And they'll get him for a traveling call.
5: I tell you what, that would have been a good time to dunk on Robinson.
4: And the Cavaliers had a chance to get it down to three.
5: Yeah, Mitchell is still down, Tim.
4: As Donovan now up and jogging to the other end. We saw Tobias Harris go down in the first quarter of play.
5: Yeah, it's that kind of game, man. These are great games. The Cavaliers had a chance off their defense.
4: The Cavaliers right now going with Ellis, Strus, Tyson, Donovan Mitchell, and Evan Mobley.
5: I like this. This is a defensive lineup.
4: Pistons with the basketball. Jalen Duren in between the circles. Duren against Mobley. Duren lob down low to Cunningham. Ball's deflected. They work it right wing to Robinson. To Cunningham in the corner. His three. Held around the rim and in. Kate Cunningham. He's been shooting it well from downtown in the postseason, just under 40%. And he's only at 34% in the regular season.
5: Keep moving.
4: 28-20. Here's Tyson, one of the lane. Drives and scores, and a foul to go with it. And for the second time tonight, Jalen Tyson with a chance for an and one. That bucket gets the Cavs to within six, 28-22. Serena, what'd you hear in between quarters one and two when you were over there in the huddle?
6: Tim, it was all about what they have to do better against Detroit's ball pressure. You know, they talked about setting X screens against the ball pressure. They talked about making sure you stay off the sideline because you can see them trapping there. And offensively, they got to get off the ball quicker, have better ball movement. That was stressed by everybody in that huddle, Tim.
4: Tyson missed the free throw, couldn't complete the three-point play. Cunningham behind his back on the dribble, lost it, but it went out of bounds off James Harden.
5: Cavaliers got back, Tim. They got back in pretty good order because Cunningham was looking for a layup.
4: So Harden back in, so you've got the backcourt of Harden and Mitchell with Strus, with Ellis, along with Mobley and Tyson. Here's Duren. Duren into the paint, will drive and score. Jalen Duren.
5: Too easy, Tim. Too easy.
4: First 2 points of the ball game makes it 30-22. Cavs down eight. 2 minutes off the second quarter clock. Harden lob out front to Tyson. Quickly to Donovan Mitchell. Mitchell matched up against Javonte Green. Mitchell pulls up three. It rimmed out. Rebound grab by Jalen Duren. Donovan Mitchell got 10, but has yet to connect on a long ball. Duren, run of the lane, muscles into Mobley. Duren cut off. Floats it out front to Cunningham. Cunningham, cross-court left wing, LeVert. Karis with a three. Got it. And Karis LeVert, he's got a couple of three balls to hurt the Cavaliers, and they're down by 11 again at 33-22. Here's Harden. Unloads a three ball. It rimmed out. Rebound grab by Duren. And Cavaliers cold from downtown. Cunningham got it to LeVert. LeVert against Tyson. LeVert dribbles to the top of the key. LeVert into the paint. Pulls up, shoots. Way off. Rebound grab by Jalen Tyson.
5: Push it.
4: Tyson crosses the half-court line. 9 minutes to go, first half. Tyson will lob it to Mobley. Quick handoff to Harden. Harden against Duncan Robinson. Harden got bumped. Run of the lane. Pulls up and hits.
5: All day.
4: Harden with his first 2 points of the ball game. Makes it 33-24.
5: And he's got Duncan Robinson on him. Give him room.
4: 8:44 to go here in the second quarter of play. Duren, top of the three-point arc. Duren against Mobley. Duren just muscling, whipped it up, no, but he drew that foul from Evan Mobley. And that'll put Jalen Duren at the free throw line, shooting two. You know, you can score 30% off the Cavs City Edition collection and jerseys throughout round two. 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So at the free throw line, Duren, first one up and good. Jalen Duren, pretty solid free throw shooter, 75% in the playoffs, and that matches his 75% during the regular season. There's Asar Thompson checking back in for Detroit. Pistons by 10, 34-24, 8:37 to go, first half. Don't forget Mike Snyder and Brad Sellers will be coming up at the half with the McDonald's Halftime Report. Mike and Brad at the intermission. Duren missed that second free throw, 34-24. Cavs down 10, 8.5 to go here in the first half of play. Harden out near the half-court line on the dribble in the center circle. Works to the left side. Left of the lane. Fires right wing Ellis. Three ball. Got it! Keon Dedon with that three ball. He had one on Tuesday night. Drains that one to get the Cavs to within seven.
5: Harden.
4: 34-27.
5: Harden making plays.
4: Duren, top of the arc. Duren spinning into the lane. Rolling. Partially blocked. And then Harden grabbed the ball and he got clobbered by Duren. How in the world Jalen Duren is complaining to Zach Zarba right there? I don't know. He just knocked Harden to the deck.
5: He shot the ball, and then he got his rebound. And now he's complaining.
4: The Cavs with the ball, down seven, with exactly 8 minutes to go second quarter here at Little Caesars Arena.
5: Come on, Cavs. I see a run coming.
4: Cavs looking to tie this series at one game apiece. Detroit won game one by 10, 111-101. Harden near the half-court line. Harden had it poked to the half-court line, and then he got shoved by Asar Thompson. Harden goes flying out of bounds. And
5: flagrant.
4: Yeah, they got Asar Thompson with the foul. For Thompson, it will be his third foul. So Asar Thompson picks up his third 13 foul on the Pistons.
5: I like it.
4: So that'll get Ronald Holland back in for Detroit. Tobias Harris will also check in as Holland replaces Thompson, and Harris will replace Javonte Green.
5: And those fouls add up. When you stay in attack mode, those fouls add up.
4: Isaiah Stewart back on for Detroit. Duren has sat down as well. Here's Harden, right in the lane. Feeds underneath, threw it right to Duncan Robinson. Turnover, Cavaliers. Pistons ball up by seven. 7.5 to go here in the first half. Tobias Harris, right side against Ellis. Harris had it poked away by Ellis. Harris got it back. Finds Holland in the lane. Flips, miss, tip, no. Put back up, no. And a foul will be called. We'll get that one on Evan Mobley.
5: And I'm telling you, a lot of stuff is coming in that paint, and you're looking for Mobley and Jared Allen to help. That means that when that ball goes up, everybody's got to come back and rebound by committee.
4: For Ronald Holland, this is only his fourth free throw in the playoffs, one of three coming into tonight. Now two of four. The free throw shooter during the year at 80%.
5: Yeah, he hasn't seen much light, but this is when the Cavs can catch him, Tim. I still think that we're going to catch him with the dominant bench lineup. You've got Ellis in there, you've got Schroeder in there, and you've got Tyson. All three of those kids.
4: Holland hit them both. 36-27. Pistons by nine. 7:10 to go. Here's Harden into the forecourt. Harden against Holland. Harden left in a lane, had it knocked out of his hands, got it back. No, he didn't. Lost it out of bounds.
5: Yeah, because he's not getting the call, Tim. He's not getting the call on the bump.
4: Well, that'll give it to the Pistons. As again, they'll look to extend this lead back in the double digits, leading by nine, 36-27, with under 7 minutes to go here in the half. Danis Jenkins, right of the lane, into Ellis. Banks missed. Rebound, Jared Allen. Quick handoff to Schroeder. Schroeder up the right side. Schroeder heads to the baseline, feeds it in lane to Allen. And Allen hooks and scores, and that'll bring a timeout by the Pistons.
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4: Here's Tyson, right of the lane. Drives and scores, and a foul to go with it. And for the second time tonight, Jalen Tyson with a chance for an and one. Harden out near the half-court line on the dribble in the center circle. Works to the left side. Left of the lane. Fires right wing Ellis. Three ball. Got it! Keon dead on with that three ball. He had one on Tuesday night. Drains that one to get the Cavs to within seven.
5: Harden.
4: 34-27.
5: Harden make it place.
4: Cavaliers within seven, off the timeout, 36-29, 6:43 to go first quarter, first half here at Little Caesars Arena. 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
6: Tim, I thought it was really interesting that Kenny Atkinson, at the end of that huddle, he looked at Donovan Mitchell and James Harden and said, guys, Phil Jackson used to tell Michael Jordan, hit the open man. And I think that that just goes to show, you know, these two guys are so integral, so important to this team. But for him to say that in that huddle, I think was pretty big. Donovan Mitchell also looked at everybody and said, guys, it all starts on the defensive end, right? Sometimes the best offense is the best defense. If they can get it done there, then they can go on a run here.
5: Yeah, well, you know what he's really, what he's basically saying is hit the open man, is quit dribbling so much. Because they're over dribbling. Against a good defense in the half court, you take over three dribbles in the half court, advantage defense.
4: Pistons with the basketball, up seven. There's Cade Cunningham on the left side. Cunningham around the screen, met by Schroeder, top of the key. Swings it left side to Jenkins, back out front to Cunningham. Cunningham still with Schroeder, went between his legs on the dribble. Left corner, Jenkins, and his three is good. And I'll tell you what, Detroit is shooting it well from downtown, and it's not what they're known for. But the lead's back to 10 at 39-29. Harden at the other end. Harden around an Allen screen. Harden into the lane, and he drew the foul. And he tried to push that shot up.
5: Well, let's see if he's going to shoot. They're going to let him shoot it.
4: Yep, okay. Harden shooting two. First trip to the line tonight for James Harden.
5: You never know, Tim.
4: Max Strus and Dean Wade will check in for the Cavaliers. Jalen Tyson will take a seat. Here's Harden. 2 points in the ballgame. He has one field goal. First trip to the line tonight. And Harden bounced that first one around the rim and in. Game three, Saturday afternoon at Rocket Arena. That game will tip at 3. Game four, also at Rocket Arena. That's Monday night, and a bit of a later start on Monday. They'll tip that one at 8. Harden, line right, swishes the second. And James Harden goes 2 for 2. And the Cavs are within 8 at 39-31. Halfway through the second quarter here at Little Caesars Arena. Cade Cunningham on the handoff to Danis Jenkins. Jenkins on the right-hand dribble to the right side. Comes right of the lane. Flipped underneath. Allen poked it away to Strus. Got it to Harden. Harden racing down the floor. Harden to the left sideline. Still on the dribble. Harden looking for a screen. Harden to the baseline. Harden had it poked away and stolen by Holland. Turnover Cavaliers. Holland ahead to Jenkins. Gave it right back to Holland. And he'll flip it up. Foul on the floor. And get that one on Schroeder.
5: Yeah, he sold that too, Tim, because they cut him off right on the baseline. He had nowhere to go, and he got the call.
4: It'll be side out for the Pistons as Kate Cunningham will throw it in over on that far side. Cavaliers, again, with some turnover issues here tonight. As Harden coughed up that last one. Schroeder sits down. Donovan Mitchell back in. Cade Cunningham takes a seat with only 5 points for Detroit. Tobias Harris back in. Danis Jenkins out front. Robinson. Rainbows a three. It's in and out. Rebound grab by Donovan Mitchell. The Cavs down 8. 5:20 to go first half. Allen top of the three-point arc. Sideline right to Harden. Harden got hit out front by Holland.
5: Yep.
4: He got whacked right in the face. And Harden holding his ear. He may have a little ringing in his ear right there after he got belted by Ronald Holland.
5: Well, shoot these free throws.
4: So with Harden heading to the free throw line, we'll pause for station identification on the Medical Mutual Cavaliers audio course. Why are
23: 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Guaranteed human.
4: So here's Harden at the free throw line. Shooting two. Crowd here at Little Caesars Arena not happy about the fact that Harden's at the stripe, but he swishes the first to make it 39-32. Ian Harden, 17th year in the league, 17th time he's been involved in postseason basketball. And he's good on the second. 4-4 from the line tonight for James Harden. Cavs are within 6, 39-33. 5:12 to go in the half. Jenkins, right of the lane, pulls up, shoots and hits. Dennis Jenkins now with a 9-point first half. He had 12 on Tuesday. Cavs down 8, 41-33. Harden comes around a screen from Allen. Harden into the lane, floats, left it short, rebound loose. Allen has it. Allen in the paint, spinning, flipped it up, got knocked down. Jared's in a heap, and that'll be a foul called on the Pistons. That'll put Jared Allen at the free throw line.
5: Okay, Tim, and what the Cavs have been able to do since the bench crew came in, they've breaking some of that scoring momentum from the Pistons. Cavs are scoring points.
4: Allen line right. First one up and in. And Jared Allen has really struggled at the charity stripe in the playoffs at 47%. He was solid during the year at 71%. Second one on the way. Nope. Rebound grab by Ronald Holland. 41-34. Pistons by 7 with the basketball. Here's Danis Jenkins, topside against Donovan Mitchell. Jenkins, lob, sideline left to Harris. Tobias Harris against Dean Wade. Harris drives by Wade. Game up and under. Flips it in. That was a tough shot from Tobias Harris. Makes it 43-34. Wade in the backcourt on the handoff to Harden. Harden unloads a long three. In and out. Ball tapped out front. Tracked down by Strus. His three. No. Whistle and a foul. And it'll be Jared Allen going back to the free throw line as they called that foul on the rebound.
5: Well, he's been aggressive, Tim, trying to give the Cavs second shot opportunities, and he and Stewart have been banging down low.